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2: Shell settlement. I'm Lisa Lucera, Fox News. The parent company of Facebook and Instagram agrees to pay up to $18 billion after multiple states filed claims the sites are addictive to teens.
3: Meta does not admit wrongdoing in the settlement, but will now change how Facebook and Instagram operate for teens and make stronger efforts to flag and remove users under 13 years old. Those specifics include better age verification, usage limits, data collection limitations, nighttime access restrictions, school modes, required breaks in usage, drawing praise from anguished parents who've demanded these changes for years.
2: Fox's Claudia Cowan in Oakland, California. A judge has suspended criminal charges against an ex-Marine arrested at President Trump's Los Angeles area golf course with ammunition and a gun in his vehicle. The judge sending Janine John Tail to a mental health court in Hollywood based on statements he made in a pretrial evaluation indicating he was not mentally fit to stand trial. In the evaluation, Taylor insisted he had been a State Department official for 14 years. A trial date of June 5th, 2028 set for accused 9/11 mastermind Khalid Sheikh Mohammed and three others.
4: Prosecutors had asked for a trial date in January of 2027, but the judge, writing, a realistic trial date must account for the hearing and resolution of pretrial evidentiary and compliance motions. Mohammed, who was arrested in Pakistan in 2003, has been held at the U.S. military base in Guantanamo Bay.
2: Fox's Christian Goodwin. In 2024, Mohammed and several co-defendants agreed to plead guilty under a deal where they would serve life in prison instead of facing the possibility of the death penalty, but that deal was withdrawn to allow victims' families the opportunity to see trials play out. At least 160 killed, hundreds missing after flash floods in Nepal and China. 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
2: Settlement. I'm Lisa Lacera, Fox News. Facebook and Instagram parent company Meta agreed to pay up to $18 billion to settle claims with multiple states that its platforms are addictive to teens. California could receive as much as $2 billion.
3: We're continuing our fight across social media, including our litigation against TikTok. And we'll continue to demand better from all parts of this industry.
2: California Attorney General Rob Bonta, as part of the settlement, Meta agreed to stronger safety measures for teens, including limits on the amount of time teens can be on their sites. In a blog post, Meta said it urged competitors TikTok and YouTube to adopt similar safety measures. Criminal charges suspended against a Marine veteran arrested earlier this month at President Trump's Los Angeles area golf course with ammunition and a gun in his vehicle pending a psychiatric evaluation. New evidence revealed at today's hearing for Janine John Tail.
4: Prosecutors say Tail had several notebooks with 208 pages of drawings, lists of Secret Service schedules, details of individual security members, and copies of Melania Trump's schedule. He had also allegedly done research about, quote, going off the grid.
2: Fox's Mike Emanuel. When Tail was arrested, he was seen wearing an earpiece and taking pictures of the golf course where President Trump was set to attend a dinner. War Secretary Pete Hegseth, marking 5 years since the attack at Abbey Gate in Afghanistan that killed 13 service members, upgrading the medals awarded to three Marine veterans.
5: When the wicked sought to sow terror, these men stood as lions at that gate. Bold in their purpose, fierce in their resolve, and unbreakable in their courage.
2: President Trump has blamed the Biden administration's hasty exit from Afghanistan for the attack. Biden says conditions after President Trump's first term led to the chaotic evacuation efforts. 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
2: In the billions. I'm Lisa Lucera, Fox News. Facebook and Instagram parent company Meta agrees to pay up to $18 billion to multiple states who sued over teen social media addiction.
3: Meta does not admit wrongdoing in the settlement, but will now change how Facebook and Instagram operate for teens and make stronger efforts to flag and remove users under 13 years old. Those specifics include better age verification, usage limits, data collection limitations, nighttime access restrictions, school modes, required breaks in usage, drawing praise from anguished parents who've demanded these changes for years.
2: Fox's Claudia Cowan in Oakland, California. In a blog post, the company urged competitor TikTok and YouTube to put similar safeguards in place. The settlement still needs the approval of a judge. A military judge has set a June 2028 trial date for accused 9/11 mastermind Khalid Sheikh Mohammed and three others, 18 months later than the January 2027 start that prosecutors requested. The judge ruling the additional time is needed to resolve pretrial disputes, including over what evidence can be presented at trial. Khalid Sheikh Mohammed was arrested in Pakistan in 2003 and has been held at Guantanamo Bay ever since. At least 160 people killed, hundreds more missing after a massive flash flood on the Nepal-China border.
4: The disaster unfolding in Rasuwa, near the border with Tibet. The U.S. Geological Survey says a landslide struck moments before. One theory, part of a glacier broke off, triggering an avalanche of ice and rock, which in turn caused the flood.
2: Fox's Jeff Paul. The Himalayas span several countries in South Asia. The steep slopes and valleys below are vulnerable to flooding and to landslides. 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
2: In the billions. I'm Lisa Lucera, Fox News. Facebook and Instagram parent company Meta agrees to pay up to $18 billion to multiple states who sued over teen social media addiction.
3: Meta does not admit wrongdoing in the settlement, but will now change how Facebook and Instagram operate for teens and make stronger efforts to flag and remove users under 13 years old. Those specifics include better age verification, usage limits, data collection limitations, nighttime access restrictions, school modes, required breaks in usage, drawing praise from anguished parents who've demanded these changes for years.
2: Fox's Claudia Cowan in Oakland, California. In a blog post, the company urged competitor TikTok and YouTube to put similar safeguards in place. The settlement still needs the approval of a judge. A military judge has set a June 2028 trial date for accused 9/11 mastermind Khalid Sheikh Mohammed and three others, 18 months later than the January 2027 start that prosecutors requested. The judge ruling the additional time is needed to resolve pretrial disputes, including over what evidence can be presented at trial. Khalid Sheikh Mohammed was arrested in Pakistan in 2003 and has been held at Guantanamo Bay ever since. At least 160 people killed, hundreds more missing after massive flash floods on the Nepal-China border.
4: The disaster unfolding in Rasuwa, near the border with Tibet. The U.S. Geological Survey says a landslide struck moments before. One theory, part of a glacier broke off, triggering an avalanche of ice and rock, which in turn caused the flood.
2: Fox's Jeff Paul. The Himalayans span several countries in South Asia. The steep slopes and valleys below are vulnerable to flooding and to landslides. 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
2: The 9/11 mastermind is stand trial. I'm Ted Lindner, Fox News. The accused mastermind of the September 11th terror attacks 25 years ago and three alleged co-conspirators will stand trial in 2028. That ruling on Wednesday from a military judge comes nearly a quarter century after nearly 3,000 people were killed. Khalid Sheikh Mohammed and the defendants have been held at Guantanamo Bay since 2003. The trial testimony is finished in the murder trial of Lindsey Clancy.
3: The final witness returning to the stand, driving home the prosecution's case.
4: It is my opinion within a reasonable degree of medical certainty that Ms. Clancy was criminally responsible.
3: Prosecutors say the Massachusetts mother acted rationally and intentionally, planning and executing the murder of her three children inside the family's Duxbury home. Dr. Gregory Sadoff, a forensic psychologist with the FBI's Behavioral Analysis Unit, interviewed Clancy via Zoom earlier this year and reviewed extensive medical records. The defense says the Massachusetts mother should not be held criminally responsible for the killings, that she was misdiagnosed, over-medicated, and suffering from postpartum psychosis.
2: Fox's Molly Lyon. Meta agreeing to a settlement in a lawsuit brought by dozens of states that accused the social media company of trying to get children addicted to their services. Fox's Claudia Cowan.
5: Under the terms of the settlement over the next 10 years, Meta will pay up to $17 billion to the coalition of states that sued the social media giant. It will also have to make big changes to how Facebook and Instagram operate for minors and make stronger efforts to flag harmful content and remove users under 13. Provided the court approves the deal, California alone will receive up to $2 billion. California Attorney General Rob Bonta saying, quote, "Today we have secured a settlement with Meta that will make social media less dangerous for our kids and make a world of difference for children and their families."
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2: Settlement. I'm Sue Guzman, Fox News. Facebook's parent company Meta agreeing now to pay out billions of dollars to a number of states to settle a lawsuit over social media addiction. Fox's Claudia Cowan has more from Oakland, California.
3: A landmark trial ends with a bombshell settlement. Meta will pay nearly $17 billion to a coalition of 29 states that sued the tech giant. Meta does not admit wrongdoing in the settlement, but will now change how Facebook and Instagram operate for teens and make stronger efforts to flag and remove users under 13 years old. Those specifics include better age verification, usage limits, data collection limitations, nighttime access restrictions, school modes, required breaks in usage, drawing praise from anguished parents who've demanded these changes for years.
2: Meta is calling on rivals like TikTok and YouTube to implement similar restrictions. At least 160 people are dead, more than 1,300 missing, after massive flash floods devastated a border area of Nepal and China. Fox's Matt Finn.
4: The U.S. Geological Survey says a 4.4 earthquake struck moments before these mudslides, and there's a theory that the earthquake caused a massive part of a glacier to break off and fall thousands of feet, triggering an avalanche of ice and rock, which in turn caused the flood. Today's disaster is being investigated, and at this hour, there's a desperate search for people who may have survived or are buried. The State Department is assisting. Secretary Rubio says he is united in prayer for the Nepali people.
2: Americans are among those missing. The accused mastermind of the 9/11 terror attacks, Khalid Sheikh Mohammed, and three alleged co-conspirators are going to stand trial in 2028. That was a ruling from a military judge. Four have been held at Guantanamo Bay since 2003. 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
5: History isn't just in textbooks. It's the story of us, the United States. 2026 marks 250 years of America. 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
2: For closing arguments, I'm Ted Lindner, Fox News. The trial testimonies finish in the murder trial of Lindsey Clancy. Fox's Molly Lyon with more.
3: The final witness returning to the stand, driving home the prosecution's case.
4: It is my opinion, within a reasonable degree of medical certainty, that Ms. Clancy was criminally responsible.
3: Prosecutors say the Massachusetts mother acted rationally and intentionally, planning and executing the murder of her three children inside the family's Duxbury home. Dr. Gregory Sadoff, a forensic psychologist with the FBI's Behavioral Analysis Unit, interviewed Clancy via Zoom earlier this year and reviewed extensive medical records. The defense says the Massachusetts mother should not be held criminally responsible for the killings, that she was misdiagnosed, overmedicated, and suffering from postpartum psychosis.
2: The accused mastermind of the September 11 terror attacks and three alleged co-conspirators set to stand trial in 2028. That ruling from a military judge comes nearly a quarter century after nearly 3,000 people were killed on 9/11/2001. Khalid Sheikh Mohammed and the defendants have been held in Guantanamo Bay since 2003. And Meta agreeing to a settlement in a lawsuit brought by dozens of states that accused the social media company of trying to get children addicted to their services.
5: Under the terms of the settlement over the next 10 years, Meta will pay up to $17 billion to the coalition of states that sued the social media giant. It will also have to make big changes to how Facebook and Instagram operate for minors and make stronger efforts to flag harmful content and remove users under 13. Provided the court approves the deal, California alone will receive up to $2 billion. California Attorney General Rob Bonta saying, quote, "Today we have secured a settlement with Meta that will make social media less dangerous for our kids and make a world of difference for children and their families."
2: Fox's Claudia Cowan. 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
14: I am Dionne Warwick, and I love the music you're listening to. 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
2: For survivors, I'm Sue Guzman, Fox News. Several dozen Americans are among more than 1,300 people missing in massive flash flooding in the border area between Nepal and China. Fox's Mike Emanuel tells us that rescue personnel are wading through catastrophic devastation, searching for possible survivors.
3: Roads destroyed and buildings buried by extreme flash flooding. Water rushing down the mountains, wiping out everything in its path. The U.S. Geological Survey says the landslide was the equivalent of a 5.2 magnitude earthquake. Officials say at least 340 foreign nationals are missing, and that reportedly includes 47 Americans. The incident taking place on the Himalayan border between Nepal and China-controlled Tibet. First responders reacted quickly to save lives of those who could be saved. Secretary of State Marco Rubio says the United States stands ready to support Nepal with needed humanitarian assistance.
2: Closing arguments set for today in the murder trial of Lindsay Clancy in Massachusetts.
4: 18 jury members will hear the lawyers sum up their cases. Whether Lindsay Clancy killed her kids is not in dispute, but she has pleaded not guilty by reason of lack of criminal responsibility. Judge William Sullivan told the jury they've heard all the evidence.
5: What? You haven't heard the arguments from the attorneys. You haven't even heard, like I said before, the law that you do apply.
4: Those instructions will give the jury four unanimous choices: first-degree murder, second-degree murder, manslaughter, or the lack of criminal responsibility Clancy pleaded to. A hung jury is also a possible outcome. Gernal Scott, Fox News.
2: Federal judge declining to order Texas to extradite ICE agent Christian Castro is charged with shooting a man and lying about it during an immigration crackdown in Minneapolis. Under Texas law, he must be released after 90 days, which is today. 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
2: Set to begin. I'm Ted Lindner, Fox News. The trial testimony's finished in the murder trial of Lindsay Clancy.
3: The final witness returning to the stand, driving home the prosecution's case.
4: It is my opinion, within a reasonable degree of medical certainty, that Ms. Clancy was criminally responsible.
3: Prosecutors say the Massachusetts mother acted rationally and intentionally, planning and executing the murder of her three children inside the family's Duxbury home. Dr. Gregory Sadoff, a forensic psychologist with the FBI's Behavioral Analysis Unit, interviewed Clancy via Zoom earlier this year and reviewed extensive medical records. The defense says the Massachusetts mother should not be held criminally responsible for the killings, that she was misdiagnosed, over-medicated, and suffering from postpartum psychosis.
2: Fox's Molly Lyme. The accused mastermind of the September 11th terror attacks and three alleged co-conspirators going to stand trial in 2028. The ruling from a military judge comes nearly a quarter century after nearly 3,000 people were killed. Khalid Sheikh Mohammed and the defendants have been held at Guantanamo Bay since 2003. Massive flash floods in the border area of Nepal and China. More than 170 people are dead. More than 1,500 are missing in three countries. The number expected to grow.
5: Roads destroyed and buildings buried by extreme flash flooding. Water rushing down the mountains, wiping out everything in its path. The U.S. Geological Survey says the landslide was the equivalent of a 5.2 magnitude earthquake. Officials say at least 340 foreign nationals are missing, and that reportedly includes 47 Americans. The incident taking place on the Himalayan border between Nepal and China-controlled Tibet. First responders reacted quickly to save lives of those who could be saved. Secretary of State Marco Rubio says the United States stands ready to support Nepal with needed humanitarian assistance.
2: Fox's Mike Emanuel. 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
2: More than 1,300 people missing. I'm Carmen Roberts, Fox News, and 47 of them are Americans. They disappeared in catastrophic flooding in Nepal and Tibet caused by a glacier collapse. Nepalese police say the disasters killed at least 273 people, with rescue teams scrambling to work through entire communities swallowed up by the floods.
3: A lethal wall of water and debris comes crashing through, decimating buildings and bridges. Nearly 25 miles of roads were damaged, according to officials, all complicating search and rescue efforts for the hundreds of locals and tourists still missing. The Nepalese army saying so far it has rescued more than 100 people through helicopter operations, while bodies have been recovered more than 60 miles downstream from the disaster zone.
2: Fox's Chanley Painter. Closing arguments are expected to begin this morning in the Massachusetts trial of Lindsay Clancy, who claims postpartum psychosis caused her to kill her three young children.
4: When court resumes today, the defense will make their closing arguments first. Reddington said he will only need about 30 minutes, so half of the allotted time. The prosecution will then go. They are expected to take the full hour. The key question facing the jury is, should Clancy be criminally responsible? Did prosecutors prove beyond a reasonable doubt that she could appreciate her actions were wrong?
2: Fox's Nate Foy from the courthouse in Plymouth, Mass. A potential breakthrough over the Strait of Hormuz, but it's not between the U.S. and Iran. Iran says it has reached a revenue-sharing deal with Oman over the strait, but disagreements remain, and it blames Washington. Meantime, U.S. allies question whether the vital shipping route has been fully cleared of mines. And U.S. crude is slightly higher at this hour, $82.35 a barrel. 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
2: Disaster strikes Nepal and Tibet. I'm Carmen Roberts, Fox News. More than 1,300 people are missing, including 700 foreign tourists, with about 50 Americans among them. A massive flood caused by possibly the collapse of a glacier led to the disaster. Fox meteorologist Adam Klotz explains.
3: Really horrible situation. Originally looked like a 5.2 earthquake, so we saw this seismic activity, but this was not an earthquake at all. All of this seismic activity coming just from that rock slide, just from that glacier breaking off, ultimately hitting the ground and moving those sensors. So this was a massive break, and you saw it fall from really high altitudes, right? So the Himalaya Mountains, very, very tall, and you get this slide that starts to shake the entire earth.
2: Police in Nepal say at least 273 people have died in that massive flood. The Qatari prime minister is in Tehran to meet with Iranian officials today. Fox's Trey Yingst has more from Tel Aviv.
4: The defense will make their closing arguments first. Reddington said he will only need about 30 minutes, so half of the allotted.
2: And the Secretary of State, Marco Rubio, said that the U.S. is leaning into economic D-Day sanctions. And here's more from Trey Yingst.
5: The visit comes as President Trump told Al Jazeera that the U.S. is achieving a very big victory, but the war will continue as long as necessary. Another report crossed of an oil tanker being hit with an unknown projectile in the Strait of Hormuz earlier this week. The IRGC warned Wednesday that the strait would not be opened until the United States accepts Iranian demands.
2: And closing arguments are just hours away in the Massachusetts trial of Lindsey Clancy, who killed her three children.
4: The defense will make their closing arguments first. Reddington said he will only need about 30 minutes, so half of the allotted time.
2: Fox's Nate Foy in Plymouth. 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
2: A rising death toll in the Himalayas and a scramble to find the missing. I'm Carmen Roberts, Fox News. Tsunami-like floods struck Nepal and Tibet, killing at least 353 people, with more than 1,300 missing, including at least 65 tourists from America. The floods have destroyed roads and bridges, making search and rescue extremely difficult.
3: We've been able to access some of the affected areas where there are many, many traumatized people. But unfortunately, some of the areas can only be reached by helicopter.
2: Red Cross Nepal Chief David Fisher on Fox News. Geologists say that a partial collapse of a Himalayan glacier probably sparked the massive and incredibly quick-moving wall of water that decimated communities.
4: Initially, the U.S. Geological Survey reported an earthquake in the area minutes before the flash flood, but the USGS now believes it was a powerful landslide that struck. One theory, part of a glacier broke off, triggering an avalanche of ice and rock, which in turn caused the flood. The Red Cross says at least 10,000 families have lost their homes.
2: Fox's Jeff Paul in London. And now officials in Nepal fear a rising lake could spill over and cause more devastating flooding. Closing arguments will begin this morning in the trial of Lindsay Clancy, a Massachusetts woman who claims that postpartum psychosis caused her to kill her children.
5: Lindsay Clancy's defense lawyer, Kevin Reddington, explained while walking out of court what he hopes to accomplish and communicate with the jury.
6: She's just such a marvelous, sweet, innocent person.
5: But the prosecution is expected to convey that Clancy knew what she was doing when she strangled and killed her three young children.
2: Fox's Nate Foy in Plymouth, Mass. The Coast Guard says it seized more than 7,000 pounds of cocaine from a suspected smuggling boat off of Puerto Rico. 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
2: Catastrophic Himalayan floods leave hundreds dead and well over 1,300 missing. I'm Carmen Roberts, Fox News. Search and rescue teams in Nepal and Tibet are racing to find survivors after massive flooding hit, decimating entire communities.
3: Security camera footage from Nepal shows people on the ground had only seconds to find safety. A wall of water, mud, and debris swept away people, cars, and buses, as well as many buildings that stood in the way.
2: Fox's Jeff Paul. More than 750 foreigners among the missing, including at least 65 Americans in the region that's popular with trekkers and religious pilgrims. The USGS believes a powerful landslide triggered the floods.
3: One theory, part of a glacier broke off, triggering an avalanche of ice and rock, which in turn caused those floods. And rescue efforts could not be more difficult. Roads have been buried in mud, and several of those critical bridges were ripped away during those floods.
2: An ICE officer charged with shooting a man and lying about it during the immigration crackdown in Minneapolis is freed. The sheriff of Cameron County, Texas, said in an email that deputies released Christian Castro from a detention center in Brownsville today after a judge refused to order his return to Minnesota. In Massachusetts, closing arguments are expected to get underway shortly in the murder trial of Lindsay Clancy, who strangled her three young children. Clancy claims that she was in the midst of a postpartum psychosis.
4: The key question facing the jury is, should Clancy be criminally responsible? Did prosecutors prove beyond a reasonable doubt that she could appreciate her actions were wrong?
2: Fox's Nate Foy from the courthouse in Plymouth. And jobless claims came in slightly below expectations last week, falling by 4,000 to 203,000, remaining at historic lows as layoffs stay rare. 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
7: 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September 25th through the 27th will be at the Florida State Fairgrounds. Some rain showers on shore now at the Skyway and the southern part of Pinellas County. And a line of showers also coming on shore at Clearwater towards Palm Harbor. They skip the roadways a little bit, then up around the Hernando and the Citrus County line. Heavy rain there again, so be prepared for that. And especially now, if you're traveling anywhere on 19, both north and southbound, that's where the rain is going to begin and will be critical for the late ride through the area. Still backed up around the interchange in Tampa and always busy around I-75 and I-4. The Tampa Bay Boat Show is September 25th through the 27th. We'll be at the Florida State Fairgrounds. 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
13: Hello, everyone, and welcome to today's two-hour The Voice of Reason. I'm here with two of my fellow attorneys and very good friends, Tom Skerritt and Gary Gibbons. Thank you both for joining me today.
14: Thanks for having us.
15: Good to be here.
13: We have a lot to talk about in 2 hours. I mean, we'll at 10:40 open the phone line, so if you'd like to call us and comment or any questions, criticisms, or thoughts consistent or inconsistent with ours, at the number here is the studio line at WTAN Studios is 727-441-3000. So if you want to call us, that'll be in the 10:40 to 10:50 time frame this morning. Gentlemen, the first thing I'd like to talk about, because I think it's the most important affecting the midterms, is a Supreme Court decision came out. I think, again, Gary, that infamous shadow docket, which we've talked about before. But we spent a great deal of time last week talking about this attempt by Trump. I think it's part of the voter suppression and his, I think, understanding and the MAGA understanding that they, under free and fair election, they would lose strongly in November. And what they've done is incredible. They in March, Trump entered a executive order, which he loves to do. He's entered more executive orders than any other president in the history of this country, saying that, and contrary to court cases, saying that and authorizing the Postal Department to issue these regulations that no one could vote by mail unless they're on this approved voter list state by state, which really is a backdoor way to get around what courts have already rejected in every case. There's not one court that's agreed that the Trump administration can get these voter lists from state by state, and in a backdoor way to try and do that. Now, Trump enters this executive order that basically orders the Postal Department to say that unless you're on this, quote, approved voter list, that you should not be issued a ballot by mail, which is a very common way to vote these days. And it's a very complex legal issue, but the Supreme Court issued an order on Monday that is just going to create chaos. But the premise of it, I want to start out with the premise that under the Constitution, the states have the ability to control the time, the manner, the method of all elections. Congress has the ability to step in, but it is generally a state by state program. There is no authority given to the executive branch, including the president. So that's the premise where this gets started. The federal judge, there was a federal district judge in Massachusetts, and we talked about this at great length last week, the week before, has entered a temporary injunction in two different cases, one involving various states' attorneys general and one involving nonprofits, including the League of Women Voters. But the bottom line, there was an injunction entered that basically stated that could not happen, that the mailing process has to go forward. Again, keep in mind, these elections are coming up, and in many states, ballots are about to go out. So here's the wrinkle that came up. I don't mean to laugh about it, but it's just so absurd. The Trump administration never has argued that what this executive order did was proper. What they did was, on a procedural basis, say that it was that the plaintiffs lacked standing and there was not ripeness because it was premature. And incredibly, in a 6-3, the typical 6-3 that you can guess, the court on Monday stated, well, the case was not ripe, and that case was the attorney general case, not the latter case by the nonprofits. Both entered again by the same federal judge in Massachusetts, but the court said because it was pure speculation and this is just laughable. If you can read, it's about a 10-page opinion. But the premise was it was speculative to assume that both the Department of Justice and Homeland Security and or the Postal Service might not agree with Trump and mandate this crazy procedure where you have to you prevent mailings of any ballots unless you're on this approved list. Well, it wasn't speculative because what happened, in fact, Friday was the Postal Service did exactly what Trump, as sycophantic department they are, told them to do. So what's happened now, and I'm going to let you guys talk about it, but it's very complex. But the bottom line is now there's this issue about the Postal Service now attempting to, you know, deny mailing ballots because of someone not being on that list. And it's all, by the way, a very nefarious way for the administration to try and get this information from the states as to voters, which courts have told them that they could not get. What Mark Elias has done, who's a primary attorney, he's the day after Tuesday, 2 days ago, he filed suit saying it's no longer speculative, and so we'll see what happens.
14: Kevin, let me just say those are all excellent points. Let me add to it that one of the things I find fascinating about Trump is that he cannot hold a thought back. You know, he has zero filters. So if you want to know what's going on in his head, just listen. You know, and he has said from the beginning, or not from the beginning, he has said once he realized that he was in trouble, that if he loses the midterms, he's going to get impeached. He said it, you know. He's trying to rally his troops with that in mind. And he said the way that he avoids this fate is that he federalizes the mail voting, which is clearly a state province, okay? And I kept thinking, well, do you pass a law? Oh, no. He just signs an executive order for everything. This is it. Okay, so now we see that he's trying to federalize mail voting. If you look at Judge Jackson's dissent in this case, which is Trump versus California, she points out the things that really nearly every judge has said, which is states control election. The executive order is federalizing the mail voting. The states have been injured. Okay, that was the reason that they did not vote in favor of mail voting. It's going to create impossible timing. I mean, this is chaos. This is confusion, and that's exactly what Trump wants. He wants to inject confusion in everything because he thinks that it helps him, which it has helped him, quite frankly, and that the executive order is plainly unconstitutional. Even the Supreme Court couldn't argue with that. So they don't touch the constitutional issues. They only base their limited opinion supposedly on standing. It just shows that we have an illegitimate court. Okay, these are justices that are not justices. They're politicians that are in robes. And they are activists. We always hear on the other side about, we don't want activist judges. These are some of the most activist judges I've ever seen. And usually an activist judge or activist anything has an agenda. These people don't have an agenda. They just simply figure out what the administration wants them to do, and they back into a judicial decision. And that is why they are completely unhelpful. That's a very generous word. And coming to a point where they can actually be a check on Trump.
13: Well, let me one thing that shows actually that it was bad faith. What the court said, the ruling came out Monday. The Postal Service entered this rule and regulation Friday. What the court held Monday was that at the time of the court's order, several weeks ago, those rules had not been promulgated, and thus it was speculation that they would in fact do what they did. But they knew when that order was issued in March that in fact the Postal Service had entered those regulations as of Friday. So to say it was speculation is really a bad faith analysis. Gary,
15: and Trump has appointed four of the new commissioners on the Postal Service, which used to be a bipartisan thing to do, but not anymore, because the Supreme Court about 2 months ago said that it was okay for him to fire anybody for any reason from any of the agencies in the federal government. So they have sown chaos intentionally in this by focusing on the procedural aspects. As you said, at the time the injunction was entered, there had not been any kind of damage to the states yet. Well, there's damage now. I mean, but ballots go out in 10 days, and shame on them for not looking out the window to see that it's raining. You know, I mean, it's incredible to me that they are in such a bubble that they would just take the position that none of this matters. You know, we'll get to the merits when we want to. When you look at this executive order and on its face, it's completely unconstitutional. There's nothing in the Constitution that allows the Postal Service to do anything relating to elections. It's insane.
13: Well, Mark Elias, who's the lead attorney, had a podcast last night that I listened to, that after they have filed the suit, and you're both correct, there certainly has been injury. But think about what this was trying to do, and this should not be a partisan issue. This should be about fairness. It's not about Democrats or Republicans. This isn't an issue, but they know that if these ballots are counted, they're going to lose, not because of any problem, but because their policies have created in the voters a sense of we don't want to continue this disaster. But when you go back to think about the Postal Service, they're not supposed to decide what mail goes out. And there are regulations Elias talked about when, for example, if there's ammunition or something violent, they have some ability if there's a danger or something, but they have no ability to pick and choose what mail goes out, and that's what they're trying to do here. And by the way, Elias made a further good point, which is the Supreme Court has taken away the last few years, this conservative court, the ability of agencies, any presumption of agencies should be doing much of anything, that they've given the power to the court. So to now be giving this ultra power to the Postal Service and to enter these regulations is contrary to what the conservative Supreme Court has been doing the last couple of years. But it is chaos. Keep in mind that before the Postal Service would even be denying those ballots going out, there'd have to be this process of gaining these voter lists, which courts have uniformly denied the Trump administration from doing. So if you read the opinion, the court is saying the six majority that we're not saying that they have the right to do that. As we talked about, it's more of a ripeness and standing issue. I think now that the case, Elias has filed a case again already, and there'll be other cases filed, it's just going to be chaos. So.
15: Yeah, they're trying to give them something to talk about there being irregularities with the election because, well, this state provided the list, but that state didn't. And it's all the Democratic states have basically fought this request for the turnover of voter rolls because there's sensitive information in there that the federal government doesn't have any need for, and it's not part of our election system for the feds to control any of this stuff. But now, because they wrote it down in an executive order that's clearly unconstitutional, it gives, and the court has now kicked the can down the road. Now they have something to argue about to say, oh, well, there was some irregularity with the election. It's all BS.
13: Well, I don't know what the court thinks it's going to achieve by what it did Monday, because it's going to come back to them, and it's going to be even a shorter time frame because we're now almost into September. You know, ballots are going out. I don't know how this process of even gaining these lists. Think about this. You've got to be an approved voter list. There are millions of voters in this country. And I don't know whether it would be on that list or who knows is on. But the courts have routinely, there's not one court that has said that they have the right to that state voter information. So that order, just as you said, Gary and Tom, you as well, is expressly contrary to the ruling that's already been made. We're not debating what's occurred, you know, speculating what's occurred here. The courts have already ruled 0 for 23. 23 cases have been 0 for Trump, 23 against. So there's no doubt about this. So it is chaos, and you know the court wonders why it's got the lowest approval rating in the history down there with lawyers and used car salesmen, and that's you know that's certainly the reason. Tom, any further comments?
14: No. I just thought we would move on to the Canadian trade war discussion.
13: Well,
14: going to be exciting.
13: Yeah, real quick though, on the Supreme Court list, they're also this White House ballroom, which has been a disaster, and it's not. I mean, it's just the amount of money being spent. It's the no bid contracts, just on and on. But it's you know not as important as the midterm voting issue. But again, it's a Supreme Court decision, which is just problematic.
15: And they are misrepresenting to the court

0: And which, again, national security people say, you're crazy to do it that way. Why would you let all these people that are building this thing know what the plans are for the so-called bunker? They have just bootstrapped that onto their arguments for why they need the ballroom, because the Supreme Court always does a double backbend to try to figure out some way to help the president and give him more power whenever he uses the term, national security.
1: Let me just add to that. Who is the what body is supposed to be reviewing all this for constitutionality? If the Supreme Court is illegitimate, which it is, and Trump takes the position that, I can't talk about the bunker. That's national security issues. And people accept that in his, orbit. So there's nobody out there. I mean, he could be building, nuclear warheads down there. We don't know. Nobody knows. And he doesn't give us anything that's credible that says that this is needed. Like you said, Gary, I didn't realize that there already was a bunker and that it was apparently perfectly fine. But so it's all a ruse for him to say, I've got this, bottom layer, which is going to protect everyone. And then the top layer, we're going to have the most beautiful, gold gilded ballroom in the history of the country, which we don't need.
2: Well, what exacerbates this, too, is, again, the Congress has just done nothing. They've sat there. They've just been a paperless puppet. And these are issues that they should have been involved in. This is the funding. Trump lied about how much this would cost. He lied and he said it would all be public money, be private money. It's not. He gives out these no-bid contracts, which are illegal. The whole charade with with that reflection pond, which it's just been hemorrhaging money.
0: And once again, shame on John Roberts. He issued the stay of the order. There was a judge's order that stopped the construction. And what did the Trump administration do? They ignored that court order. And they continued the construction in violation of what the judge had said. And so you would think that the Supreme Court would have respect for lower court's orders and want there to be, enforcement of that and appreciation for the rule of law. Instead, John Roberts says, well, I'm putting an administrative stay on this and going to allow the construction to continue. Well, I heard some legal commentators on TV talking about it, and they talked about, well, when courts look at this stuff, they weigh the equities of the parties. And in some types of cases, you do that. But there's also, whenever you weigh equities like that, there's also the concept in the law of the doctrine of unclean hands. And if you come into court and you have done something improper, you can't then come in and ask the court for some relief from that. Well, here, they built this thing and continued to build it and didn't stop when the judge told them to stop. And now, instead of saying, you have unclean hands and you guys shouldn't have done that, the court's now saying, yeah, it's fine, keep building. And they're going to get finally to the point where they're going to say, well, it's 90% built or 80% built, and it would be economic waste to tear it down. That's contrary to what any of this should have been.
1: Here, let me just say that this court has no respect for the decisions of the lower courts. We just have been talking about it for the last 15 minutes. They have no respect for decisions of past courts, including their own.
0: Yeah.
1: I mean, it's amazing to me. You read these opinions, and, I know everybody here has read hundreds of them, that say, yet we understand how this precedent has been developed over the last 100 years, but we find that it's wrong, or they don't use that word, that it needs to be amended to basically just ignore. They just ignore, stare decisis, which is what, our legal system was built on, which is you respect the decisions of prior courts. And so when they don't, then they're untethered. And that's exactly what our president is, untethered. They

0: just float around and do whatever the hell they want.
1: This president who's lawless feels like that he, as you mentioned, Gary, he can just ignore court rulings with no consequence. And I don't want this court whining when the Democrats take control in Congress and all of a sudden we start talking about term limits on justice. There's no, you know, people think that it's in the Constitution. It's not. There's no mandate of lifetime tenure for these federal judges. So I don't want to hear any whining from MAGA or any whining from these justices. There's been a complete ignoring, as you said, Tom, of precedent. Roe v. Wade, the precedent of the doctrine that you defer to agency knowledge, that's gone out the window. It's a runaway court. So when the Democrats, and they will at some point, MAGA, take over control. And I don't want any whining about, well, you can't do that to us now after you've been totally ignoring precedent in the law. And I think, you know, people are picking up on this, and I think all of a sudden a thought of having term limits, perhaps 18 years or whatever, where, you know, every president has the ability to appoint some justice. I'm very, very disappointed with Roberts. I think, again, this, when it went from a 5-4 to a 6-3, he felt like he was untethered. He could just rock and roll. And these dissent, you mentioned the Jackson dissent, these dissents that are being written by the three progressive justices are excellent. I mean, they're not the law of the land, but
2: they
1: very
2: state
1: well
2: what the law is.
1: That's exactly
2: and
1: right.
2: And they say this is crazy. Why aren't these other six people following what the law is?
1: I'm a big fan of Carville, and it's all about winning elections. And I just don't want to hear anything from these Republican MAGA people or these justices when things are changed. Now we've got another hour and a half, a lot to talk about. I do want to move into the point that you had mentioned, Tom, about Canada, because, you know, we've seen things. I always joke about that famous Three Dog Night song, Mama Told Me Not to Come. There's that line, I've seen some things tonight I ain't never seen before. When did it seem okay to piss off the second best trading partner and the neighbor, Canada? It's as if we want to do all we can to piss them off. There was threats about making them the 51st state. Mark Carney, who's the prime minister, has stepped up, and I've got Sheldon Whitehouse audio in a second, but I wanted to quote Mark Carney as I think our listeners and viewers now know that there's now been this trade war that's erupted. I wanted to quote him. He said, last spring I warned that America is trying to break us so they can own us. That will never, ever happen. We are keeping that promise. I mean, those are strong words. But let me go to hear from Sheldon Whitehouse about it. Audio six. And we talk about this trade war with Canada, with our purported neighbor.
3: Back with us, Senator Sheldon Whitehouse, a member of the Senate Finance Committee with jurisdiction over tariffs. Senator Donald Trump, once again, thinks he can get away with imposing these tariffs individually. Will these tariffs also be fought in court?
4: I expect that they will, but the real damage comes between now and November, likely before a court decision, at least a final one, gets reached. And that's what's peculiar here. We're coming into an election. We're about, a little over 70 days out. The number one concern of the American people is the cost of stuff. That and the feeling that we have a chaotic bumbler of a president, and he goes off on this chaotic bumble of Canadian tariffs that will raise costs even more for American voters. You look at swing states, contested states like Michigan, like New Hampshire, like Maine, that are border states with Canada. They don't just have, you know, trade and tourism across the border. They've got friendships, family relationships across the border. And the idea that you want to inflame all of that 70 days out with tariffs so chaotic that the Wall Street Journal, that mouthpiece of corporate big business and the fossil fuel industry, calls him dumb and that this is a blunderbuss approach. I don't think they were insensitive to the word blunder in the middle of blunderbuss. So he's making a huge mess. And, you know, I can't help but think that there's something in the back of his strange mind that knows he's failing as president and that wishes to tear down the whole Republican Party with him so that he does not fail alone. There's almost no other logical explanation for why a president with control over all the chambers of Congress and the White House would, on the issue most important to the American people, do something so stupid and so counterproductive and so chaotic today that both hit the cost button of the American voter and the problem of him being a chaotic bumbler. So I don't know that you need to get to a court to solve the problem here. The problem is in the pocketbooks of American voters who I think have figured out that, guess what? Tariffs raise my costs.
3: Mm-hmm.
0: Kevin, so, you know, this shows that Trump, he ignores the Supreme Court's decisions when they go against him, because they've already ruled in a moment of intelligence that tariffs are illegal of this type. So what Trump does and his lawyers is that they go and say, well, what, you know what? We're now going to say that there's another legal authority for tariffs. Well, now we got a new case.
1: Yeah, it goes against Section 338 now, the different tariff section.
2: Which has never been used before. Right. It's the Smoot-Hawley tariffs. For those who have followed history, say that, you know, when Taft did those, it was like the stupidest thing he ever did. And it triggered the Great Depression.
0: Right. And so, first it goes up. That takes a long time. Delay, delay, delay. That's Trump's, you know, M.O. And, you know, then if they rule against him again, he just ignores them. I mean, when he wins, he complies and he praises them. When he loses, he just ignores them. What a great deal, right? And I hate to jump ahead, but Canada has got it now. And the rest of the world is learning from Canada that you just don't blink with this guy, you know? And they had this Lake Ontario, and I know I'm jumping ahead and I apologize, but I just love to, you know, to quote this minister. But, they have, you know, this retaliation now. And guess what? What's going to happen with the retaliation? It's just going to be coming right back at them. Dollar for dollar, and that's what they've said. So every time you hit us, we're going to hit you. Well, what does that accomplish? It lowers the economic activity because everything's more expensive. It doesn't really make any sense. But the quote I want to get to is when he said he was going to change the name of Lake Ontario to Lake America, right? And Minister Ford of Ontario, who is a very, you know, mild mannered and polite fella, said, "Kiss my ass." And there's a lot of real estate there.
2: Yeah, and he was a big pro-Trump guy. Ford was. So it's really unbelievable that he's doing this. When you look back at, you know, we had NAFTA, and Trump came into office the first time, and he said, "Well, this isn't right. We need to rewrite the trade agreement between Canada, the U.S., and Mexico," which he did. And now he says it's the worst trade deal ever. Well, his fingerprints are all over it. He's the one that signed that.
1: He forgot when he criticized it that it was under his watch.
2: Yeah, so then he rips that up. And then when they're doing these negotiations, apparently they were making some really good headway. And I think really had some people that know how to negotiate trade deals that were doing that for the U.S. for a change instead of Steve Witkoff and Jared. But Howard Lutnick went in at the last minute and blew it up. One of the things that they were insisting upon was that if the United States, if we struck a trade deal with Canada, and we decided that we wanted to have a different trade deal with another country, Canada had to do the same thing. So essentially, they were taking away sovereignty from Canada in any kind of its trade negotiations with any country in the world, which would essentially make them the 51st state. And they said, hell no, we're not doing this. And the rest of the world is watching, and the rest of the world is saying, forget it. And Canada is now going to the European Union and is striking a trade deal with them, and they are the second largest economy in the world.
1: Well, we're up against a break. I want to follow up on this, though, because there's also the issue of this is hurting Republicans politically, what's happening with Canada. But it's time for a short break, and when we come back, we're going to talk more about political implications of this horrible trade war. As well as we're going to have some poll watch. I'm here. I'm Kevin Carey with my good friends Gary Gibbons and Tom Skerritt. We'll be back in about 5 minutes.
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1: All right, this is Kevin Carey along with Gary Gibbons and Tom Skerritt. We're back and welcome. Glad to have the viewers and listeners with us. It's time for Poll Watch, Gary, and then we'll move on.
2: Yeah, we're public support for U.S. military action against Iran has fallen to 31%, according to an August 2026 Reuters Ipsos poll. overall, tracking the Silver Bulletin Iran War polls puts support at roughly 37% and opposition at 55%. And Quinnipiac shows the disapproval of this war as high as 60%. So, you know, he's in this horrible war that nobody recommended that he undertake except for Netanyahu. And the rest of the country is saying, you know, let's get out of this thing as quickly as we can. He doesn't have a way out of it. And here we are. So you know, that's affecting prices to go up on everything because of the shortage of oil. And now he's unbelievably decided, well, I can top that. I'll go ahead and get into a trade war with our closest ally.
1: Well, in the politics of that, this trade war with Canada is killing these states that have elections, Senate elections, for example. Maine with Susan Collins is in a very tough re-election campaign, and we've talked about that before. But it's not helping Wyoming. You've got these states that are being killed by this, and there's retaliatory, you know, tariffs coming back the other way. So it's hurting the chances of these Senate Republicans who want to get re-elected, like Susan Collins.
0: The thing that I think of immediately is that maybe people are starting to understand finally what I call the forever war is doing, not just to our general economy, but to specifically their businesses. I have a client has a huge corporation that he was bringing out of the ground. It was very dependent upon getting funding from private interests. All of a sudden, the people that normally gave large amounts of money started holding back, and they said, why? And they said, because this war. You know, this war is just, which apparently has ended 8 times, according to Trump. But this war is causing so much uncertainty, you know, in our company about what we're going to do in response to it. You know, the straits open, the straits closed, that we're not giving you any money. And that business, his business, is going down the tubes. I mean, and it's a huge company, all right? So that's something that they, that people understand when it's affecting them personally, and it is, much more so than in times past. The fact that it's a forever war is also something that people are starting to get. We are in a box that Trump has put us in, and we have made Iran the one of the most powerful countries around. They stand at the head of the line of ships trying to get through, and you know, I've said this in past shows, it's like a Netflix subscription. You know, you go through, you pay your money, and then you go down to the other side. And unfortunately, Oman, who used to be one of our, you know, friends down there, one of the few friends that we have, they're saying, okay, we want to cut of the action. So you hit them at the beginning, we're going to hit them at the end, right? And they're never going to give that up unless they just go brain dead. Why would they? I mean, it is a huge moneymaker. It puts them in a position of power over most of the world, really. And that is now sinking in that, wait a minute, how much have we spent? Our munitions are down. We're mistreating our soldiers. And so this is really serious. And it is serious. There's no way out except for if Trump puts his tail between his legs, you know, and leaves, quits, basically, and then declares victory.
1: Well, Tom, I think any topic we discuss at this point has to be discussed in the context of these elections coming up. And how is this going to affect these Republicans who are trying to maintain power? And, you know, as I've said before, it's getting late early. It's getting late. There's already in the voting population baked in the fact that this war is a disaster. And we've talked about you mentioned the polls. $1 billion a day. $1 billion a day. There's no exit strategy, and we're talking about now a $40 trillion deficit, total deficit, which is just this party of balanced budgets. Where are these Republicans who give a damn about that? But I don't know what a Republican who's trying to get reelected goes to the podium and brags about. I mean, I don't know. In terms, you mentioned the war. It just continues. There's no exit strategy. It's just going to be $1 billion a day, you know. And then it's even more absurd, you know, that the sailor who you know tried to commit suicide apparently by jumping overboard. They're now talking about, you know, what punishment should be doled out to him, as opposed to maybe the conditions that caused that, which was there was a complete that ship had, you know, poor hygiene, no food. It was just a complete disaster on that aircraft carrier. It's a cluster, you know what.
2: And no clear mission about what they're doing over there. And that's what, you know, another part of the poll was that 66% of voters polled feel that the war with Iran has not been worth fighting, considering what the results have been. And it's only going to get worse from there. In fact, you know, I'm always amazed at the MAGA folks who, you know, no matter what you ask them about Trump, they can rationalize it. But the war thing is something that seems to be sticking, because they said he promised us no more wars, no forever wars. He ran on that in 2015. He was very critical of Bush. And he made Jeb, you know, a laughingstock on the debate stage by talking about how your brother just got us into this quagmire, and, you know, you'd be no better. And so they remember that. And that seems to be the one thing, more so than even the pedophile issue, that seems to be sticking with MAGA folks.
1: It's a formula for disaster. Plus, the economy is horrible. I mean, right now we're looking at, you know, the jobs numbers are poor. You know, interest rates are not going to be reduced. The Fed's not going to reduce interest rates. We've got inflationary issues. By the way, I mentioned, you know, this is the Lutnick who was on Epstein Island. Right? We need to talk about Epstein at least for a couple minutes, because that is always out there as well. Who was there? He was reminded, by the way, you say you weren't on the island, but we have photos and videos of you there with your family. But Ghislaine Maxwell lost her federal judge this week, denied her habeas corpus appeal. And what was interesting about that, and I'm not sure our viewers or listeners know this, but Maxwell, who's not supposed to have access to the internet at this cushy federal prison in Bryan, Texas, where she's not supposed to be as a convicted sex offender, attached thousands of pages from the Epstein files that were disclosed pursuant to the Disclosure Act to use to support her argument that she should be released. So she's using this very much against as a way to get out. But the judge, our viewers and listeners can read the opinion. The federal judge rejected the argument, said that there was plenty of evidence to show her guilt. So the issue with Maxwell then becomes now: at what point is there going to be a pardon? I don't know what other legal remedies she would have since the courts denied her habeas. I guess she could appeal that denial of the habeas corpus petition.
2: Well, we talk a lot about attorney generals and what their job is. They are chief law enforcement officers. And Todd Blanch is the chief law enforcement officer of the United States. And it's hard for me to even say those words seeing what he's done. But yesterday there was announced a huge settlement with Meta and the Facebook and Instagram to try to protect kids. And they agreed to a consent order that would limit the amount of time that kids could spend on these scrolling platforms and have other types of things. That only happened because 23 state attorneys general decided to band together and file a lawsuit against Meta, because Congress has done nothing to try to rein these people in. And it just shows that a real attorney general that really wants to fight, you know, crime and deal with things has a lot of power. And it really shines a light on the fact that Todd Blanch could be doing the same thing if he really was fulfilling the obligations of his job. But he's not. He's doing just the opposite. He's completely trying to put all of this stuff in underground and hide it.
0: Gary, it amazes me that Blanch, when he was up for approval, he had two cardinal sins against him. One was the Epstein files. They have been under the obligation to release them since Pam Bondi days, but then they passed the Transparency Act and there wasn't any question anymore. And Trump signs it. Okay? So where are they, right? And he doesn't even, I mean, Bondi, would muff it and just tell us whatever she could to try to get people off her back. But he doesn't do anything. He's unapologetic. He doesn't even mention. It's like the ostrich approach. I stick my head in the ground, it's going to go away. And the second was this, sham settlement with the IRS, okay, where he was, where are you Trump's personal attorney or are you the attorney, for the United States, right? So he had both of those things that the Senate knew about, and he still gets approved. It's amazing to me. Most times what you have, like with the U.S. Supreme Court, the justices get up there and they say, what about Roe v. Wade? And they go, it's the law of the land. That's all they said. It's the law of the land. And then afterwards, they completely went off track and ignored the precedent. But you don't have it generally before you're approved. He has these two horrible, black marks on his record, and he still gets approved.
1: Keep in mind, it was 50-49.
0: Yeah.
1: One vote, and you had we've talked about on last week the senators from Louisiana and Texas and North Carolina, all who were Trump pretty much was a reason their careers are over, vote in favor. But anyone, including our Florida senators, the one up for my former colleague who's up for reelection, her vote could have kept him from being attorney general. But the ball in the court, there is right now, as we talked about last week, there was the status conference. Blanch is still looking at potential contempt. He is not. There's a federal judge, the D.C. federal district judge, at a hearing last week when, again, the Department of Justice brought in a new lawyer that knew nothing about the case. Blanch didn't show up for the hearing, but the judge made very clear to the DOJ that and cited other examples where he had held governmental officials in contempt, and he was very clear and said he'd do it again. So Blanch is not out of the woods on this issue. These documents have not been produced, nor have they complied either Bondi or Blanch with the requirement to provide those logs and give reasons why they're not producing certain documents. So there's a you know, there's a culture in this administration of lawlessness. And it went, you know, we don't say that lightly.
0: No. And Carrie, I'd like to ask both of you a question. What if it was one of us that went before a federal district judge and was ordered to produce certain documents? And in response, we just send an associate. I mean, what do you think would happen to us?
2: Yeah.
0: Okay.
2: I was going to ask you the same question. Have you ever seen a situation where there was a show cause order and a judge issued and you didn't show up personally for it?
0: I mean, come on. And, you know, we would be held in contempt, you know, in absentia, and we would either owe a huge fine daily or we would go to jail or both. And, you know, here he is, the attorney general, you know, and he's I read the opinion. It could not be more clear. You know, you will do this by this date. We will have unredacted Epstein files, you know, zero to 300. And instead he just, I mean, but he gets away with it because that's what this administration is all about. Just ignore whatever you want to. And when things go your way, you praise people for it, say how great they are and how the system's working perfectly.
1: I want to talk a little bit about politics. You know, the attempt by the Trump administration to steal 5 seats in Texas, I'm reading, may backfire because and we've talked about this a little bit on the show before, Gary. This assumption would that all the Hispanic vote down in Texas would be pro Republican, but that's not what's happening. They've done an analysis of these 5 districts that are supposed to poorly become, you know, Republican based on this, you know, redistricting that was illegally done, you know, within the 10-year period. So the talk is it may not work. And by the way, the Republicans are having a midterm convention in Texas, which is really kind of unusual to have a convention, you know, the 2-year mark.
2: Yeah, that was Trump's idea, and he's going to be the keynote speaker both nights. And apparently it's going to go head-to-head with the opening of the NFL season. The first game is in the midweek because it's one of those over in Europe or whatever. And so I don't think anybody's going to watch it, but I can you imagine Trump saying, you know, this is the new strategy. This is how I'm going to spend the $400 billion that, you know, $1 million that we have in the MAGA super PAC. We're going to promote me, and I'm going to all the great accomplishments of my administration. I would think that if I was running as a Republican, the last thing I would want is Trump showing up at any of my events to talk about anything.
1: Well, Republicans are very worried about Texas. Paxson has turned out to be a very poor candidate. In addition to the fact he's got all this mud, and Cornyn, who was the incumbent, who was primaried out by Trump, would have been a much stronger candidate for the Republican. You know, Paxson, who's been impeached, has been indicted, but apparently he's not even campaigning. And Ted Cruz is complaining. They're complaining because Tallarico, if that election were today, I think he'd win that race.
0: Yeah, well, that's what the polls show. And he could not – he is as genuine as his opponent is a criminal. So, you know, he's a very devout Christian, you know, who instead of, you know, trying to hold up Bibles, he actually – walks the walk, and people are really, you know, responding to him.
1: Well, if you follow, like those of us, you know, who probably listen to our show or above average in following politics, there's some very objective polling that has in play many states that you would not have thought have been played in these Senate races. Iowa, Ohio, Maine, North Carolina is pretty much a given that the Democrat Cooper, who was the former governor, will win. Texas is in play. So I think where we thought the Senate probably was – that would have been just maybe a pipe dream, that's not the case anymore. So the next few weeks, again, I wonder what these senators who are Republicans, what are they – when they go to the podium, what do they brag about? I don't know what they say.
0: They're in a terrible position, which they put themselves in, because, you know, they decided to sell out to Trump because if they didn't, he would crush them, right? And, you know, has shown that he – can still do that, not nearly the way he used to be able to do that. So they said, I want my job. so I will do whatever he says, right? But now what he's doing is going to lose their job, make them lose their jobs, because they're not, the folks are waking up and saying, this is all really bad for me. You have been a part of the problem, and so, you know, you're out.
1: Well, the White House, I read this last night, that their latest strategy is to put Trump out there. He even said, he was in South Carolina last week campaigning, and he said pretend, this is exactly what he said, pretend I'm on the ballot. Pretend I'm on the ballot, because I'll take you to the promised land.
2: Please come. Please vote.
1: See, now Byron Donalds in Florida, he did select State Senator Brian Avila as lieutenant governor, who's from South Florida, Cuban descent. Any thoughts about how that might affect the race for governor?
0: I don't know much about Avila.
2: I don't either. You know, all I know is, you know, Miami elected a Democratic mayor for the first time in 30 years. So I think things are changing down there in terms of it being as conservative as it's been. Because Trump is underwater on immigration, which was his key issue. But between that and the economy, you know, I think the Hispanic voters have finally realized that, you know, oh, he was serious. He's talking about picking up my family. You know, yeah, that's what's happened. And so he lied to him when he said, we're going to go after the worst of the worst. And now it's coming home to roost.
1: Well, David Jolly, our friend, he congratulated Brian Avila for being on the ticket, but he said that Byron Donalds' problem is not his connection with Avila is not the issue. His connection with Trump is his major problem, and as Byron Donalds is nothing more than a sycophant for Trump, and yet, you know, you have to live and die with that. And I don't think the Trump brand this election is a positive thing. And again, I would say, as I said about these various Senate races, I don't think anyone 6 months ago when we had Tom David Jolly sitting in your chair, I don't think many people thought he had a chance. I think if that election were today, he would win that governor's race. So we shall see. But before we go to the great break brief, I want to go back up a minute, too. The is also – talking about this Canada trade problem. Now they want to – Trump wants to import beef from other countries like Argentina, saying – and by the way, that part of that beef problem was because of what happened in the Strait of Hormuz. The fertilizer and whatnot wasn't coming in enough in this country. So it's killing, you know, the Wyoming and Montana, and they're not happy about, by the way, let's bring in all this beef from Argentina.
2: Well, he's not saying where it's from, which is another issue, because there have been a bunch of horses – that have been killed, and now the question is this really beef that's coming into the country?
0: Where's the beef? Where's the beef?
1: It is now time for a break for national international news from Fox News. We'll be back for the second hour of Voice of Reason. 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
2: Devastation in the Himalayas. I'm Carmen Roberts, Fox News. A flash flood in Nepal and Tibet kills at least 350 people with more than 1,300 missing, including 65 Americans. White House Press Secretary Karoline Leavitt responding on Fox.
3: The first priority for this president and for Secretary Rubio will always be Americans. And so we're focused on rescuing every American that we possibly can. We're already, of course, doing that. As I said, we've rescued a handful thus far, and that effort will continue.
2: But the catastrophic damage has made it very tough to rescue survivors. Red Cross Nepal Chief David Fisher tells Fox.
4: We've been able to access some of the affected areas where there are many, many traumatized people. But unfortunately, some of the areas can only be reached by helicopter.
2: Geologists say it appears that a glacier collapsed yesterday, sending a deadly torrent of water and mud several stories high, tearing through the area. And now Nepal is warning of fresh danger from rising lake water. The White House stays focused on applying economic pressure on Iran rather than military action. And as Fox's Trey Yingst reports from Tel Aviv, sanctions are having an effect.
5: New images from inside of Iran show lines at gas stations in the country, an indication the naval blockade and sanctions are starting to have a tangible effect. Inflation numbers are also rising in Iran as the currency weakens. This is affecting the entire population of Iran. Regional intelligence sources tell Fox News there is growing concern among officials in Tehran about the possibility of renewed protests in Iran over the economic situation.
2: In Massachusetts, Lindsey Clancy's murder trial resumed during the past hour with closing arguments expected to take about 90 minutes. A jury must decide whether she knew killing her three children was wrong or if she is not criminally responsible due to her claim of postpartum psychosis. 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
14: It's time for Only Conservative Minute for this week.
15: And now it's time for the Only a Conservative Could Think It Minute with your host, Ed Golley.
16: President Trump's poll numbers have dropped to a historic low, but don't expect him to change course. Multiple polls find that Trump's approval has sunk to about 33%, the lowest for any president since Richard Nixon just before he resigned over Watergate. Trump's abysmal numbers, driven down by rising fuel prices, the Iran war, and corruption, would throw a normal White House into panic mode, prompting cabinet firings and policy changes. And outside the White House, the polls have Republicans increasingly rattled as they dread a Democratic wave that could cost them the House and possibly even the Senate in November. But Trump is simply denying his unpopularity, insisting his approval is at 60 to 65%. Whether he believes such numbers or not, he continues to pursue highly unpopular legacy projects like his White House ballroom and a massive triumphal arch. Trump has always governed as if he were a more popular president, even though he's never won 50% of the vote in any election or cracked a 50% approval rating. Now, even at the nadir of his presidency, Trump is doubling down, guided only by his own impulses and instincts. Think about that.
14: You know, we talked about how with this Canada, the trade war with Canada has given opportunities. We talked last week about with China. China is going to be filling this void. Fareed Zakaria spoke about the opportunities that this has given China based on our poor international policies.
17: Something puzzling is happening on the world stage. The United States has been infuriating much of the world by being reckless, erratic, and lawless, launching unilateral military actions, roiling the global economy, upending alliances, and treating long-held norms as inconveniences. And yet China, the world's rising superpower, has not piled on with thunderous denunciations and proclaimed itself the responsible alternative to an unreliable America. Understanding why will help us better grasp Beijing's long game. I spent the last week in China and was struck by how many people there felt differently about this latest American war in the Middle East compared to the last major one. During the Iraq War, Chinese strategists seemed almost gleeful at the spectacle of America mired in the desert. This time, officials, think tank scholars, and business leaders were mostly bewildered by America's chaotic policy, worried about it, and deeply uncertain about what Trump might do next. Some of this is self-interest. China needs the oil and gas that pass through the Strait of Hormuz. More broadly, the country is not a rogue state like Russia. It understands that its growth depends on open sea lanes, functioning markets, and steady rules of the game. Chinese officials repeatedly told me, echoing Xi Jinping, that the United States was taking the world back to the law of the jungle. It's less a moral critique than a strategic anxiety. In a globalized world, when the reigning hegemon becomes utterly unpredictable, it's bad for everyone. Chinese officials claim their country does not want to replace the United States. Its business leaders insisted that America remains the more innovative economy.
14: You know, the challenge I think we have here, these are such complex issues, but either one of you want to discuss this topic?
18: Well, China has, unlike what the Trump administration seems to be looking at the next news cycle and doing plans in 24 or 48-hour increments, the Chinese have actual 5-year and 10-year plans for what they want their country to do and their economy to do. And we haven't done that in decades. You know, it's sad to see that, you know, because of the infighting, you know, and how divided our country is, that we don't do the planning and take the steps that we need to actually, you know, develop some sort of a cohesive strategy for the future. And instead, we're going, it seems, you know, under this administration, we go to the past. You know, we're going to go back to coal. While China's doing solar and wind energy and controlling the market of the world for all of that, why aren't we doing that? Why aren't we embracing the new technology? That's where the future is.
19: I really found it interesting that Fareed said that China doesn't want the United States to fail, right? My son, your godson, lived in China, went to China for 2.5 years, and had a Chinese family that had an entrepreneur father that took him around to all these business meetings all throughout Southeast Asia. And he came away with the notion that the Chinese are really not very good at innovating. They don't come up with fresh ideas, although that's changing with the electric cars and other things. But this was probably 10 years ago, that they are excellent at taking something and copying it. And then maybe adding some features. But the original innovation, their entire education system is not set up to encourage innovation. So we are the wellspring of innovation. So if we go down, they are left without material to copy and improve. So this is, you know, it's and the five-year plan, he used to talk to me about what the five-year plan was. It was difficult for me to understand it all, but 10-year plan, they have a 20-year plan, but at least they have a plan, okay? Yep. That's the big difference between us. We don't have a government agency that's called the Innovation Agency, you know, that can say, like Elon Musk, you know, we're going to have a product that can do this in 5 years, or we're going to go to the Mars, to go to Mars in 10 years. We don't have that. Private businesses, some do, but we don't. And so when he says, you know, that they don't want us to fail, that scares me, you know, because we have to be there for them to succeed.
14: Well, think about what has happened in the two Trump terms. And I have no doubt that Trump will go down as ultimately the worst president in the history of this country. But it's all been crisis. There's nothing that he does that's forward-looking, nothing. You know, and we talked about the war. There's no planning. Congress doesn't debate anything about the future. We you know, you mentioned, Gary, about, you know, the energy issue. You know, we're using taxpayer money to pay millions to these wind companies to stop doing it. And he's terminated these contracts. Nothing he does is forward looking. It's just been a complete disaster, and the opportunity costs. All of this is just going to – the future generations are going to be just paying a heavy price. Not to mention, again, I want to keep saying $40 trillion of debt. What would Ronald Reagan say about that, or George Bush, or, you know, Eisenhower? This is not a Republican Party. All I have to do is talk to George Will, who's left the party because he said the party left him. I want to move on to Epstein for a minute. We talked a little about it earlier, but there's another case – Katie Fang is going to discuss. There'll be files released. It was a defamation action brought by the late Virginia DeFray against, again, our good friend Maxwell.
20: U.S. District Court Judge Loretta Preska ruled that the late Virginia Giuffre's 2015 civil lawsuit against Ghislaine Maxwell can be unsealed. She, this federal judge, has ordered the public release of the files from Virginia's defamation lawsuit against Ghislaine Maxwell. Now, remember I mentioned Julie Brown a couple of minutes ago? Well, let's mention her again, and let's give her an amazing round of applause for her tenacious reporting and for her and the Miami Herald, local journalism doing good, fighting for the unsealing of this civil lawsuit. To refresh your recollection, or perhaps to let you know what happened, Ghislaine Maxwell defamed Virginia Giuffre when Ghislaine Maxwell publicly stated that Virginia Giuffre was a liar when she said that she had been sexually abused and trafficked by Epstein and others. And let me be clear. Virginia brought this defamation lawsuit all the way back in 2015. People, that's 11 years ago. Because Ghislaine Maxwell publicly said Virginia is a liar who had made up allegations of being sexually abused by Epstein, Maxwell, and other powerful men like Alan Dershowitz and the former Prince Andrew. So Virginia sued Ghislaine Maxwell for defamation. And as a part of that lawsuit, can you imagine how specific and detailed the discovery was that went back and forth from side to side? That lawsuit settled in early of 2017. The former presiding judge on that civil defamation lawsuit, who this guy's now dead, his name is Robert Sweet, he issued a blanket order that sealed the entire documents because he said they were too sensitive and private. He says there's a protective order. We're not going to let things like hearings, judicial decisions, depositions, and other evidence be released. But now, this other judge, Loretta Preska, says, because of the Epstein Files Transparency Act having been passed into law in November of 2025, this judge says that Epstein Files Transparency Act trumps, and I will use that pun all the way to the successful end of my own lawsuit, the Epstein Files Transparency Act trumps any of these prior protective orders or any of these blanket sealing orders that came from this other judge who's now dead over this defamation lawsuit. So all of this information can be released to the public.
14: Yeah, so again, this is one more crack in the wall or crack in the ice. These files are going to be released. And this is one more avenue for that. So, again, I do believe there's been a cover-up here, and the more these documents get released, the better.
19: Kevin, my question is, so what's going to happen between now and the release? Is there going to be another emergency motion, and they're going to ask for a stay, and it's going to go up on appeal to the intermediate court and then ultimately go to the Supreme Court? I think that there is a general understanding out there on both sides, is that once you let the faucet start to flow, it gets harder and harder to say that you are not going to produce this and this, because the Transparency Act didn't say you only give this section, you only give that, or if there's, like this judge said, if there's some sensitivity, of course there's sensitivity. You're talking about raping children. that's very sensitive, but that doesn't mean that we don't have the right to see what's in there.
14: And the statute expressly states that.
19: Right.
14: That would not be a basis to not provide disclosure. So, yeah, the second judge relied solely and primarily on that statute. So, we, again, are lawyers and say, if the statute's not been complied with, why isn't there some remedy? And it's just they are looking for delay. Obviously, they want the people that, including Trump and others, don't want this released before the election, which is – so delay is – they're probably getting that. But I think we've agreed around this table that this issue is not going away. It's not being resolved today. Gary, any thoughts?
18: Well, the Treasury Department is stonewalling on releasing any of the wire transfers that relate to Epstein. There were billions of dollars that have gone and thousands of wire transfers, many of which involved Trump and his organization. And there's been a lid put on that. Ron Wyden, senator from Oregon, has been trying to get that information released, and they are pushing back just as hard at Treasury as they are at the DOJ. So,
14: well, that would change if the Democrats take control of the Senate and House, and if they don't, it'll continue to be this cover up. So the elections do matter, and it'll be a major change. And Senator Wyden will have, I'm sure, if that's now a majority on the committee, that would change. But there is a cover up. I don't use that term lightly. And there, the rich, powerful men, others. Trump was certainly involved, whatnot. So that'll continue, and we'll see what happens with that. I want to go on to we always enjoy having our Liz Oyer rant of the week, and she doesn't disappoint this week about our good friend Ed Martin, who I think is going to join, Tom, your list of Trump lawyers who are about to be looking at bar sanctions.
1: Hey, everybody. I've got some good news. Ed Martin is leaving the Justice Department, and I don't think he's going to be back. He is the MAGA election denier conspiracy theorist who dresses like Detective Columbo and calls himself Eagle Ed. Martin is quite possibly one of the least qualified people ever to work at DOJ, so it's not exactly surprising that he crashed and burned. Over the last 18 months, Martin has held a slew of different roles at DOJ, including U.S. Attorney for D.C., Director of the Weaponization Working Group, Mortgage Fraud Czar, and Pardon Attorney, my old job. Martin has accomplished absolutely nothing of any substance.

0: Pasture with Pam Bondi. R.I.P. Eagle Ed, gone and soon to be forgotten.
1: You know, Ed Martin is a name many people don't know, as you know, compared to someone like Todd Blanche, but he really has been a problem in this administration as well. And he, you know, they tried to get him appointed to a U.S. attorney, and he couldn't get through the Senate Judiciary Committee because he's got a number of issues and now has significant bar issues as well. So you can tell that Liz Oyer was not that bothered by the fact that he's being dumped from the DOJ.
2: Kevin, I'm proud to say that we have a new and important segment on this show at WTAN. It's one that I hope we'll play often. It's called Who's Going Down? Okay,
1: I like that name.
2: And it's a report on the Trump lawyers who have either lost their law license or they are facing serious disciplinary proceedings. And I think I reported the last time that when we compared the number of Trump lawyers to the number of lawyers before that were associated with the previous six presidents, the score was 10 Trump lawyers, 0 previous six presidents. And now I'm proud to say, I'm not proud at all, actually, but that Eagle Ed has joined the group, and that Ed Martin now makes the score 11 to
1: now,
2: 0.
1: Now 11 to 0, and that number will increase, I'm sure.
3: Well, doesn't it bother you that there's something called the Weaponization Working Group at the Department of Justice, but there's no longer the Public Corruption Unit that was supposed to investigate, elected officials who are illegally doing things? It tells you all you need to know about what this administration is about. It's just about trying to pay back Trump, people that he hates.
1: It's all been about
3: not what the Justice Department in this country is supposed to do. And until people in this country wake up and say, no, that's not what we want, it's going to continue. So we have to stop.
1: You know, we talked about how the things that we've seen that we've never seen before, and one of those was there had been a presumption of regularity, a presumption that when assistant U.S. attorney said something to a federal judge, that there was some presumption that it's accurate. That presumption is now gone. There's no further presumption by any federal judge that what is stated by a Department of Justice attorney. And I would again warn these attorneys, particularly these younger attorneys in the Department of Justice who maybe don't feel strong enough to push back, that they have a bar license that they could lose. As private lawyers, I remember going to a seminar and a speaker saying, no one client is worth losing your bar license for. And I do, as Michael Cohen said years ago as he was heading off to federal prison, it don't end good. If you're a lawyer, it may matter. Maybe if you're Pam Bondi at this point, you're going to be wealthy enough, you don't care that you lose your bar license. But I would hope that for most attorneys, it does matter. So let me move on to another topic quickly. Robert Kennedy Jr. Has been probably one of the worst cabinet offices we've ever had. Pennsylvania, there recently were two measles deaths. We don't need to vaccinate, so all of a sudden these issues that were never issues are now issues again. There have been five measles deaths in the past 2 years, more deaths from measles than occurred in the past three decades. It's the worst year of measles since 1991. There are already 2,777 cases as of through August, not even the end of August, which is more than the entire last year. And on top of that, by the way, Florida plans to drop four vaccine mandates. Now, we have a Surgeon General in Florida who doesn't really care about science and medicine. Comments?
2: I just don't understand. Okay, when we were growing up and we were in the school system, if it was private or public, it didn't matter, you had to have vaccines, diphtheria, tetanus, polio, people just seemed to accept it. Maybe it was inconvenient. You didn't like, to get your kids, a shot because they screamed a lot. But it was just a way of believing in, what our doctors were telling us, and it worked. I still don't understand why people think that it is a bad idea to vaccinate your children. I don't get it. I know that there are arguments that it is associated with autism and this, that, but there's not been any credible scientific evidence of that.

0: In fact, false allegations made about that.
1: Right. So it befuddles me. I don't know why this is continually coming back up.
0: Well, Robert Kennedy Jr. called the governor of Pennsylvania to offer his assistance, and then the governor, what's the governor's name again, Pennsylvania?
2: Josh Shapiro.
0: Shapiro was very clear. He said to Kennedy, "Look, thanks for the phone call, but you know
2: you're not a doctor."
0: And he said your conduct and actions has facilitated this. He basically said to Kennedy, "These two deaths are on your dime here," and Kennedy, you know, his father just must be turning in his grave to see what's become of his not just his son but his namesake. And Kennedy apparently Jr. was saying, well, how do you know it was measles? Maybe other things that killed these children. But you know, polio, measles, all of a sudden these issues that these battles we thought we had won have come up again. And in Florida, it's a major issue now. We've got the attorney general, the unelected attorney general Youthmeyer, who's Catholic, who's battling with the Florida Conference of Catholic Bishops about this issue of vaccines, where the Catholic Church, the bishops are saying, if you're going to come into school, we want you to have these vaccinations. And the reason it's an issue with the state is there are subsidies and vouchers that these Catholic schools do receive funds from the state. But there have been letters back and forth between Youthmeyer and the Conference of Catholic Bishops on this fight. So this fight continues in the state. I mean, the Trump issues and nationally, we seem to have in Florida that same – we're infected with all those same problems here because we've got sycophants within the state who follow whatever Trump wants.
2: Once again, you have appointments to a vaccine advisory board by RFK Jr. Of all these nut bars, people who are out there reading stuff on the internet, you know, and going down the rabbit hole saying that this – they want to change the vaccine schedule. And then you talk to the pediatricians, and they say, don't follow what these people are telling you. You know, do what we've always done because it works. We have public health for a reason. And you know, the fact that measles was declared about 30 years ago to have been eradicated in this country. And now, because of this anti-vax thing, you know, it's back, and it's killing people.
0: Well, let me be specific as to what's happening in Florida. Monday, the Department of Health filed a proposed rule change as part of Surgeon General Joseph Ladapo's plan to remove all Florida vaccine mandates. Under the proposal, Florida children would no longer have to get shots for chickenpox, hepatitis B, hemophilus influenza type B, or HIV, and I don't know, neuromococcal disease. I don't know where that is. Parents still could choose to immunize their children, and pediatricians groups recommend the vaccines. Three of those vaccines were recently backed by Trump. But the I don't know why all of a sudden we're thinking it's okay to expose our children to these diseases. It just makes no sense. And I'm like you were saying, I'm not sure what's driving this. I was talking to a friend who's Republican the other day, and he was going on about that the COVID vaccine was not effective. Are you kidding me?
2: Yeah, because they again, you mentioned it earlier. They say, well, they died, but how do we know it was from measles? They did that same thing with COVID. They said, how do we know that they really died from COVID? They had underlying issues, you know, some of the people that were on ventilators and all that. But it just breeds this mistrust of the public health system, which is stupid. Why can't we be smart again? Make America smart again.
0: Well, it's an anti-science. It's questioning any institution. It's really part of almost an authoritarian playbook. We're not going to acknowledge any science. And we talked about last week how you know, it's been the university research programs have been gutted. The funding at these universities have just been gutted, and it's not going to change. It won't be corrected just by a new president or a new majority in the Senate or House. But it really is tragic. I mean, people are dying. These two children should not have died. You should be dying from measles. Again, we've had more five deaths than we've had in the last three decades. Do those facts not matter to any of these MAGA people? I don't quite get it.
2: Tom, you mentioned earlier that when your son was over in China and he came back with the idea that they don't really want to, they're not really good at innovation. We were. We've since World War II, we've decided that our universities should be the incubators for advancement. Up until last year, January 20th, we decided that was no longer a good thing to do, and we're going to defund, you know, any kind of research at universities. Why? Why are we doing everything possible to ruin this country? It's astounding.
1: And it doesn't really help business. I mean, you shouldn't. We want to be an incubator because it's wonderful. We were the wonder of the world. You know, people were killing themselves to get into our universities. Professors came from, you know, India and Europe to try to teach here because this was the place to be, you know. Well, another secondary result of that was that businesses flourished because of it. We came up with these new ideas, and we had businesses that would take the ideas and make them into something that they could sell. So it's not even an economic issue. The economics of it works the other way. Incubators make businesses make money.
2: And Neil deGrasse Tyson, we played a clip from him last week, who said that the brain drain, we used to get all of these brilliant people from around the world to come here, but now because of the immigration restrictions, the visa restrictions that have been put in, that these people, the smart ones, are going to Europe. They're pulling the people that were here before on visas to go over to Europe to do their research there.
0: Right, it's just the opposite. It's going in the other direction. Yeah. We're losing the good. These are all specific items that really I don't know how they're even subject for debate as a matter of politics. Because why should we be debating the fact that science is important and research is important? These should not be issues that really should be debated in an investment. We've talked about that. We've talked about the trade war issue. Well, time for a pause for a quick break. Stay with us on the TAN Talk Radio Network, where the voice of reason with me and my guests, my co-hosts, Gary Gibbons and Tom Skerritt, will be back in a few minutes to hear from the phone lines and talk about a few other issues that need to be discussed. We'll be right back.
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0: You know, one of the things that's happened now, I think, is Trump's polls have tanked, is that some of these companies and businesses that were kissing his ass and paying money have pushed back. For example, ABC had paid $16 million to Trump in a frivolous case. You might recall that was the George Stephanopoulos interview. And they, for whatever reason, I guess because of threats from Trump, paid $16 million. They are now pushing back, and they're suing. They've recently sued the Federal Communications Commission, the FCC, for threats to its broadcast licenses. So the point being that these companies are now pushing back, and it'll only get worse. Trump will be, by definition, a lame duck president come November, and particularly if one or both houses are now controlled by Democrats. But I think you'll see, even though Trump is going to be president for two more years, you know, God help us, that you're not going to see quite what you've seen the first 2 years, and you're going to see some pushback from some of these companies.
1: Well, Kevin, I agree. And also, you know, you look at the history, the universities and the law firms were his targets, right? and he brought him in, and he, again, Trump can't keep back a thought. I mean, I have to say, in a weird way, I love it. But he said, you know, he, in an interview, he said, I can't believe how fast they just folded. You know, he said, I just had my way with them. And, you know, that they shouldn't have done that. And some did hold out. But, you know, that's it, it's what happened. These universities and law firms need to renege on their contracts. And they need to say, you know, those were contracts that were signed under duress. And I think they'd have a very good, you know, legal argument to know that they need to get out. And as far as the ones who are that stood their ground, now we're seeing that, you know, again, Trump is a taco, right? You know, he always
0: talks tough.
1: Yeah, well, you know, Trump always
0: caves.
2: Chickens
1: out, you know, and all you got to do is just stand your ground. And then he goes, okay, I'm going to go on to the next guy. So I am happy to see that they're, you know, finally, you know, finding some, well, what do you want to say, some backbone. But, you know, if they all bound together and said, we're not budging, you know, he just quit, you know, but they didn't. That hurt. That really hurt the country, because it scared me, honestly, when I heard that those huge, you know, corporations, law firms, and universities, respected, you know, institutions, that they were just throwing their hands up and saying, "We're just he scares us too much." Well, he shouldn't scare you. You know, if you have some backbone and you look him in the eye and say what, you know, Minister Ford says, you know, I've got a lot of real estate back there, you know, then you will have a different result.
0: Well, Trump is a bully, and by definition, bullies are cowards. And if you do push back, and you can win, but you've got to have the courage to step up. And that's where, you know, these Republicans in the Senate and the House who know better, you know, they've just been a profile in cowardice. You're talking about profile and courage. There should be some books written about profiles and cowardice, and they all deserve to lose their reelection based upon their inability to put the greater good above their personal political you know, desires. Well, we do have a phone a caller. Steve is on the line.
7: Yeah, hi guys.
0: Good morning, Steve.
7: A couple of things. As far as caving into pressure, I remember the famous or infamous 60 Minutes case where the tobacco companies were involved, and 60 Minutes caved. All the tobacco companies lied under oath to Congress about spiking the nicotine, and the guys involved who did the research went out on their own, and they had a researcher on the inside who basically exposed them. And I remember that as a definite profile and courage. I lost a lot of respect for. I still don't respect 60 Minutes anymore after that.
0: Steve, what do you think is going to happen in the upcoming midterms? Do you think the Trump will be successful in being able to suppress the vote? All the things that have been going on to try and minimize the what I think otherwise would be a strong blue wave. What are your thoughts?
7: I'm worried about the intimidation at the polling places. Although a lot of people like me vote by mail anyway, I remember I'm from Chicago, so daily people infamously stuffed. And he was a Democrat, of course. He's the one that, you know, pushed Kennedy, and they infamously and brazenly stuffed the ballot boxes. They didn't make any bones about it. They didn't try to hide it or anything. But I think a lot of people are pretty pissed off, especially with this quote unquote war with Canada, or well, Canada declared war on us, to be fair. But no, I think in the secrecy of the ballot box, people are going to rebel. I think he's going to get a big awakening.
0: Well, thanks for calling, and keep listening, my friend.
7: All right, Ken. You take care. See you later, guys.
0: Take care. Have a nice weekend. All right, Gary, good morning. How are you doing?
8: Good morning. I am heading over to the Tampa City Council vote on the raise today.
0: Good. And that's a very timely topic. I know that there's a vote today by the city and tomorrow by the county on whether to fund this new stadium in Tampa for the raise.
8: And my prediction is it's going to be a one-vote decision. Kind of apropos since the Rays are involved in a lot of one-run games.
0: Do you think it's going to be 4-3 in favor, Gary? What's your thought?
8: I think it will be 4-3 in favor because I believe Bill Carlson has done some negotiating, putting some specific terms. But there was a little bit of a very interesting development within the last 24 hours. Councilwoman Pertak posted a video on social media busting all the myths, according to her, about whether there would be, you know, an economic benefit to the taxpayers of Tampa. So I'm going to go over there and watch, and I'm going to sign up to be, you know, the public can speak for 3 minutes. I want to ask the other council members who are going to vote yes to rebut everything that she said. I want to hear their rebuttal. She was very convincing, you know, what the economic benefit to the taxpayer. And I say that as a huge Rays fan. I love the plan for this stadium as a Rays fan, but I'm concerned as a taxpayer for the cost. And it all goes back, which I think with many people, to the Bucks in 1996 when they got a terrific deal from the taxpayers with regard to the building of the football stadium. I mean, we can, at the same time, love these teams, but also be concerned and skeptical about our taxpayer funds supporting their business operations.
0: Well, we're hoping to have Bill Carlson on. I know we couldn't have him on today because of the vote's day, but hopefully in the next few days or next week or so we can have him on and discuss the topic.
1: Gary, this is Tom Skerritt. How you doing?
8: We're doing great, Tom.
1: Good to hear from you. I couldn't agree more with you. I want to lay it out like this was a very simple business deal, right? Someone comes into your office and says, I've got a project. I need your help. And you say, okay, what do you need? He said, I need for you to pay $2.3 billion to help me build a stadium. Well, okay, that's a lot of money. So what do I get in return? What is my share of the profits? Oh, nothing. You get nothing. Okay, well, how much rent are you going to pay me? Nothing. Okay, well, it's not sounding too good so far. Tell me how do I get paid? And he said, well, you're going to get an increase in your property values in Tampa, and that will result in increased revenues. I said, well, wait a minute. There's a proposition now to do away with property revenues, property taxes. What happens if that passes? And it could. I don't know. Well, who's going to absorb that risk? Is it you or is it me? It's you. You're going to absorb the risk. And then you go on and say, well, let's talk about how much this costs. 2.3 is a lot of money. Everyone knows that when you build a house, it's generally twice the cost that you think it's going to be. Well, that would be $4.6 billion. That's a lot of money. Yeah, it is. But, you know, it's worth it because we're going to have baseball in Tampa. Say, okay, well, who's going to absorb the risk of the price going from 2.3 to 4.6? You are. Well, who is going to tell me how much revenue I can expect from these impact fees and this, you know, the increase in property tax? Our experts will tell you, okay? Are these the guys that you pay $1,500 an hour to give you reports? Yes. Do you think they're unbiased? Yes, we think they're unbiased. Well, okay, we don't have any experts. Well, that's your fault. Well, it's the fault of our leaders who are so excited about this. They're wetting their pants, and they wouldn't anymore, you know, authorize the expenditure of money for experts than the man on the moon. So it's basically your experts, unrebutted, paid $1,500 an hour by you. I get no rent. I get no share of the profits, and I have to absorb all the risk in the case. Did I summarize that right? You got it. Okay, well, that's great. And like everyone else, I love baseball. My grandfather played for the Boston Red Sox in the late 20s and 30s, and I can remember sitting, you know, at the kitchen table and him telling stories about playing against Babe Ruth and Lou Gehrig and people like that. And I played, you know, my whole, you know, life as a kid, at least. So I just don't get it. I mean, if anything I've said is wrong, I would, you know, invite anyone out there to correct me. And, you know, Lynn Hertak, I think she's on to it.
8: Well, I certainly am not going to try and correct you. One of the points that you made is one of the things that I've always thought of. You know, just like the Green Bay Packers, the fans in Green Bay have an equity interest in the Packers. What about the taxpayers having an equity interest in the Rays, getting a certain percentage of the profit so that that's, you know, a definite number? This isn't about whether we love the Rays or don't. I love the Rays. But let's make sure we're protected as taxpayers.
0: Well, the challenge, we've got three, you know, major teams here: football, hockey, and baseball, and they're very different dynamics in each of those. You really can't compare them. You know, football, first there's a cap, but also they, you know, there's not this huge disparity. There, you know, there's only so many. And Gary, could you mute your phone?
8: Sure,
0: we're getting a lot of static.
8: Sure. We're in the lobby of the city council.
0: Yeah, listen, I'm going to let you go and give us a full report later. But thanks for calling in. Okay.
8: All right, great.
0: See, buddy. But so in football, there's no issue, and there's revenue sharing of TV revenues, which is equal. Now, hockey, we have there are 82 hockey games. You know, so there are 41 home games, and the Lightning, who have been very successful, they sell out every game, and but there also is a cap, a salary cap in hockey. So there doesn't seem to be a problem with that. But you look at baseball, there is no salary cap. There's a huge disparity in revenue from, you know, we talk about the Rays basically being the farm team for the Yankees and Dodgers. You know, half the Dodgers pitching staff is, you know, Snell and who's the other gentleman who's from Tampa? But the point being, Glasnow. I don't know if this community can support having 81 home games. That's a challenge. And there was a deal in St. Petersburg that included revenue from businesses they were going to rebuild and have other commerce. That blew up with the hurricane, and I think the mayor of St. Pete's going to lose his job because of how that was all handled. But it looks like this is going to happen, but it does go back to one of the points you made, Tom, which is I think that the benefits of a sports team are always overstated because there's this great desire. And there's always the threat of going to another city. You know, Orlando is licking their chops for, you know, John Morgan, our favorite attorney, is part of the group that would like to get this team over to Orlando.
1: Well, Kevin, let me just add to that and say, ultimately, the risk and the debt is going to go right back to the shoulders of John Q. Citizen. All right. Because the government's only has money that we give them, right? And I learned yesterday, it was surprising, that Tampa is the largest foreclosure activity, not in the state, not in the region, but in the country. And so, juxtaposition, largest foreclosure area, $2.3 billion of debt or payment from governmental funds. It just doesn't make any sense. As far as the Orlando issue, you know, if we can't make a deal that makes sense, as a business person that makes sense, then, you know, Orlando's a nice place. So they can go there or they can go wherever they want, but they can't hold it over our heads. You know, the fact that they're going to, you know, go someplace else. All right, go. If you can get a better deal, that's what America's about. It's capitalism. You know, you go get a better deal. But don't tell me that, you know, we should pay that kind of money because, you know, you're threatening me that you're going to go elsewhere.
2: Well, the Ice Palace, you know, where they have the hockey games, holds, what, 18,000 people? And so they sell out. Well, 18,000 people at a baseball game is considered a low number. And so you have to ask the question, what's the attendance really going to be in Tampa? Sure, just like every new restaurant that opens in Tampa, it's popular and you have a wait to get in, you know, and all that. But we like new shiny things, and then when that passes, so does the interest. And I really wonder if this was put to a vote of the voters, would it pass? I don't think it would. And so, you know, these people that are going to vote yes today are going to have, you know, a lot of people saying, you know, I really don't get it. And my last point is, where's the fire? Why is this, you know, why does it have to be done right now? Only because, in my view, because Governor DeSantis wants to give away that land from Hillsborough College so that, again, we don't have any kind of appraisals on what that land is worth. And so that's not being factored into the amount of money that's being given to the team. but I think it's because he really wants to do this before he's out of office at the end of the year. And I think he's probably looking at possibly getting a job with the Rays.
0: Well, and he's buddies with the new owners.
2: Yeah.
0: There's a new ownership group.
2: There's nothing to prevent extending the lease at the Trop for 2 or 3 years and really fleshing this whole thing out, waiting until after the property tax, the crazy property tax amendment, goes to a vote of the voters. All of that is all uncertainty that this deal doesn't need, in the wings.
1: Gary, I think you hit the nail on the head, okay? What's the fire, right? The ownership group is taking the position that we need to get this deal done. We want to finish the project, you know, contractually within a matter of months. That's crazy. No deal of this size gets finished within a month. And so it makes you wonder what is motivating them.
0: Well, the time factor is the lease expires in 2027. That's been the primary factor because they can leave. I've always been surprised that a lease would be that strong an impediment to leaving, but apparently this team could never leave until 2027. So that's what's driving the time factor.
1: Well, let me just add to that is that the ownership group, the owner of the ownership group, has had his stock drop to 50%. So that guy is 50% poorer than when he started this whole thing. That may be a motivation. You know, he wants to get it done so that he can get some, you know, money into the system.
0: Well, the big picture is whether this community can support a Major League Baseball team. Now, if you're the team, what more can you do? This team has the best record in the American League. Last week, for a few days, they had the best record in the major leagues, and then they've lost a few games. But you know, this team has done a wonderful job developing players. There's not much more you could ask for as a team. I don't believe, though, that moving the stadium to Tampa is going to be any magic solution to this. On top of that, as you know, because of the hurricane, they've got a brand new roof. I go to, you know, a couple games a month. I think the Trop is a perfectly good place to watch a baseball game when it's 95 degrees humidity and it's about to rain and you walk inside. It's a very pleasant place to watch a game. So I agree with you that I'm not sure why there's this, there's this need to have, you know, as you say, where's the fire? But I do believe the votes are both going to be in favor. We'll know next week. We'll know by Friday in favor by a very short, you know, 4-3 in both situations.
1: And can I ask both of you, does this mean it's in if they get two yes votes, or is this just we're continuing to talk and sit down for final contracts? Do you know?
2: I don't know.
0: I think this is the deal. Yeah, this is it's.
2: Yeah, and the one of the things that Lynn Hertak did mention in her post on is that the language of this public benefits agreement is very illusory. You know, it's like we're going to work on these things. We're hopeful. You know, all of this pie in the sky, blue sky language in this agreement, and it really doesn't tie their feet to the fire. It's like, you know, this is going to be our forever team. Well, it's a 30-year commitment. And, you know, and we're already seeing the Buccaneers come back saying they want like $1 billion of improvements to the Raymond James Stadium. So these guys, these professional sports owners, are the biggest socialists on the planet. And they're sticking their hands out and making threats, and we're going to leave. And you know what? At some point, just like everything else, you have to say, well, then if the grass is greener somewhere else, then go.
0: Well, there's no question that this is not a good deal financially. The numbers you mentioned, Tom, are fully accurate. On top of that, there's going to be a strike next year. There's the bigger picture in Major League Baseball of this need for salary cap. So there's a very good chance there's going to be a strike next year anyway. So there's going to be some labor problems. But, you know, communities, you know, like, you know, Tampa Bay and Florida, they go out of their way to we love our sports franchises down here. You think about in baseball, there are only three cities in the whole Southeast. There's Atlanta, Tampa Bay, and Miami. Think about that. In the entire Southeast, there's no team in North Carolina. There's no team in New Orleans. There's no team in Alabama. I mean, there are very few. It's a monopoly in that regard. I mean, there are, what, 30 teams?
2: And, well, and Miami, the same thing. They said if we build a new stadium, they will come. And they have some of the worst attendance in the majors. So.
0: And they built a state-of-the-art, you know, with a retractable roof.
2: There you go.
0: It had state funding, by the way, on top of that.
1: And they're taking a bath on that whole thing. They're just, it's just a wash in debt.
2: That should be a harbinger of things to come for us.
0: Well, Major League Baseball has been very supportive of baseball here. I think because of one reason we've been so successful. You know, Rob Manfred, who's the current commissioner of baseball. But I think this is going to happen, and it's going to be a very poor deal financially, but it's going to happen. Well, it's time for the quote of our week. I think the pain of this nightmare of the Trump administration, I always keep in mind, that which does not kill us makes us stronger, which was Friedrich Nietzsche's quote. So that's the quote for this week. Join us again next Thursday morning at 9 a.m. for another edition of The Voice of Reason. I'd like to thank my very good friends and co-hosts, Tom Skerritt and Gary Gibbons. I'm Kevin Carey, reminding you, if the statement seems a little too implausible to be true from a conservative, don't believe it just because a conservative said it.
9: Make them prove it.

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2: The jury may get the Clancy case today.
3: It is for you to determine, in light of all the evidence, whether the defendant had a mental disease or defect.
2: And that is Judge William Sullivan instructing the jury in Massachusetts in the murder trial of Lindsey Clancy ahead of closing arguments this morning.
3: If the Commonwealth has proved to you beyond a reasonable doubt that the defendant was not suffering from a mental disease or defect at the time of the killing, the Commonwealth has satisfied its burden of proving that the defendant was criminally responsible.
2: And Clancy claims that postpartum psychosis caused her to strangle her three young children to death. After closing arguments, the judge will instruct jurors on possible verdicts, including murder and manslaughter, or not being criminally responsible. Now, if Clancy is not convicted, she could likely be committed to a psychiatric facility. Tsunami-like floods struck Nepal and Tibet, killing at least 353 people.
4: More than 1,300 people, including U.S. citizen tourists, are missing, along with religious visitors. The flooding is blamed on a collapsing glacier that sent an enormous wall of water and mud several stories high, destroying buildings and roadways running through the valleys of the Himalayas. The U.S. Embassy in Nepal says they're working to locate and assist all U.S. citizens affected.
2: Fox's Evan Brown reporting. Tropical storm Dolly forms in the Atlantic Ocean.
5: This was a disturbance that made its way off the African coast come Monday, and we're still watching its progression.
2: Fox weather meteorologist Melanie Black. Now, Dolly's name was already on the storm list for the season, so the storm's not named after the late superstar Dolly Parton. However, it is a fitting tribute to a woman who took the entertainment world by storm. 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

0: Welcome to Joy on Paper, a program for writers and those who dream of writing, and for everyone who wants to know the story behind the book. And I am so happy to welcome back to Joy on Paper, Bill Larson, and we are going to be talking, oh my goodness, legal problems. And Bill is our legal eagle, and I am so happy to welcome you today, Bill. How are you?
1: Good. How are you?
0: All right. Well, the world's going crazy. The book world's going crazy. And, you know, I don't know. Things are happening so fast lately in the book world with all this AI. And one of the things that I want to talk to you about today, memoirs. So many people are now starting to write memoirs. We're stepping in some really dangerous areas with this. Let's explain to people about defamation and about what you can get away with, because there's a big story going around in the book world about an author. Her friend told her a story, a really surprising story to her. She was shocked by the story. But as a writer, she thought, "Whoa, this is nifty. It's a great idea. I never thought of it." And so she went on to write a book. And she admits, I guess, that she did sort of pick her friend's brain, like you do nowadays, and got more details. And then, but she didn't have permission to take that story. But she says she changed so many things, you know, added characters, change descriptions, all of this, and her friend didn't. Her friend obviously at one point recognized when the book came out that this was stuff from her life. Didn't say anything until the author got a movie deal, and now her friend is coming after her.
1: Okay, so our starting point on all of these issues for memoirs is the truth will set you free, okay? So if it's true, you cannot be liable for any kind of defamation, which is like slander, libel, stuff like that, which are basically lies about people. So if it's the truth, then there's no remedy. You know, nobody can stop you from telling the truth. But however, there's the difference between what we call personal knowledge and something you witnessed yourself and hearsay. And hearsay is a statement made by somebody where you were not present, but they were, and they're relating the facts or the conversations. And so the hearsay can be false, and if you use that in your memoirs and lacking any personal knowledge, you weren't there yourself, then you could get in trouble. Because it could be incorrect, and then you have a defamation problem.
0: And I think that's probably what's happening in this case, because a couple of things. First of all, so her friend tells her the story one day. She thinks it's intriguing. She's, you know, it's partly based on some thing that was had created notoriety like 15 years before. So she did a little, reading up. You know how you can do that now. You go back and you look at old newspaper articles. And then she went back to her friend without saying that, you know, gee, I want to write this book, apparently. She just sort of started, asking questions. You know, that was a nice story you told me. What else happened, kind of thing. And where did you go wrong?
1: There's two issues going on. There's several issues here, all conflated into one big problem. And that is, somebody tells you a story about this, that, or the other. And then there's an issue of whether or not you were supposed to keep that secret, or you were allowed to incorporate that into some kind of a commercial work or talk to somebody else about it. In absence of a written agreement, it's tough to enforce. So if you tell somebody a little story and then they relate it to somebody else or they put it into their memoirs, they're allowed to do that. You can have a contract that can control those types of uses when you tell people secrets. And this goes on a lot, you know, especially in the news where you have, you know, reporters out there, and they'll say, well, you know, a high-level person in the government told me this, that, or the other relating facts. But the safe ground is personal knowledge. So if you've actually witnessed it or you were part of the conversation, that's different than somebody relating it to you when you were not there, and you don't know for sure whether they're telling you the truth. Okay, so you could be now what we call double hearsay, relating information that somebody else told you that you don't know it's true or false. Okay, so that could be a problem because you didn't see it, so you can't absolutely be sure that it's 100% true, and so you might be hurting somebody. And if you take something that is the subject of copyright, right, the person gave you maybe an idea or a concept, so in other words, it's not really a true story, but they're relating to a concept or a series of issues that they want to incorporate into a copywritten work, then you might have a copyright infringement problem. So they're all intertwined.
0: And the thing is, you know, the author, knowing that she liked this idea, and then she went and did her own research, but then she went back to her friend and tried to get more details. And at no point, apparently, did she tell her friend that, you know, I'm going to use this in a book. She didn't say that to her friend. In fact, from what I understand, right after her conversations with her friend, she'd go, you know, like, and transcribe the notes. She'd write notes about what her friend had just told her. And she used that information, like whether it was, about a location or about... She used that information to make her book really, you know, really full and rich. But her friend never knew that she was taking these notes. Now, and of course, all things come back to money. As long as her friend didn't object to the book coming out, when the book came out, she obviously recognized that this was part of her life story. Was the woman wrong, the writer wrong to do this without telling her that she was taking these notes?
1: Well, in absence of some kind of an agreement, if you freely discuss with somebody your life story or something you witnessed, in absence of a well-written, signed agreement that the other person will keep it a secret, they're entitled to the information.
0: So, in other words, you have to be
1: the CIA. You have to sign an agreement that you'll never discuss any of the information that you're right. If you work for with government secrets.
0: Well, I signed an agreement like that. You know, years ago, someone in Hollywood stole one of my scripts. And I had to sign this really tough non-disclosure. So I still can't today. I can't say.
1: Right, you can't discuss it. And as a matter of law, I can't discuss anything that my client comes and tells me, all right, unless they give permission, written permission. And then we have the clergy and the person privilege. We have the marital privilege, so things that are discussed between married people are protected. But other than that, unless you have an agreement that says, you know, one person says, look, I'm going to tell you these really juicy secrets, but you can't tell anybody, and you have it in a well-written contract, then there's no remedy there. That person can use that and disclose it because the protection that you have has to come from one or two places. It has to either be within a statute, right, a law that says that you can't do it, right? And if you know national secrets, you can't give those away. And the other one comes through a non-disclosure with business people. Say, I'm going to show you these things, or I'm going to disclose some ideas for my book, or, you know, this is the way my concept's going to work. In absence of a written agreement, then you really have no remedy. I mean, you have to be very careful about that, because we are a, you know, First Amendment, open type of society. So those things can only be protected if you have a contract or if the law says you can't. Otherwise, you can.
0: Oh boy, it's complicated. So we'll talk in a minute. Let's talk about libel, slander, and defamation, and what's the difference? Because in this case, where the author, you know, the author says she wrote notes after she, talked to her friend. She had a couple of conversations. I have a feeling it sounds a little bit to me like maybe she actually taped her friend. You know, like maybe...
1: Well, that you can't do. You can't record, for instance, in the state of Florida, you can't record a conversation without the permission of the other side. That's not permitted. There's a statute against that. But, you know, you could take mental notes. Some people are really smart, and they can just remember everything that was said down to the last word. Other people have to write it down, okay, to remember it. They take notes with the pen and paper. But, you know, in absence of some kind of agreement or a law that says you can't, then the way our system works, you can. So if the work, for example, is an idea for a movie or a book, or, and you have some certain concepts or ideas the way it's going to pan out, and it's not completed yet, and you're just kind of discussing it with somebody, there's nothing to stop them from utilizing those same concepts and ideas to create their own work. That's just the harsh part about the law.
0: And you say in Florida, of course, you can't do that. You can't, like, you want to just pull out your cell phone and push record while you're talking to somebody. You're not allowed to do that without telling them.
1: No, you can't record. You can't record a conversation with somebody without their permission. That's a statutory provision in Florida law that stops you from secretly recording stuff in conversations with people and then trying to use that in court as either a defense or an allegation to support a complaint.
0: And that's the same as tapping your own telephone. So that would fall under the same
1: thing. So when the government taps a telephone, they have to go to a judge and explain to a judge, well, we need to listen in on this conversation because these folks are bad guys and they're doing something illegal and we need to, you know, get this down in recording. And then there's a statutory provision that you have to show with, you know, reasonable certainty that there's a reason to record that, and then the judge issues an order permitting that. But between private people, you can't record your conversations with other people without their permission. Not permit. It's against the law.
0: Okay, so let's talk about this. So what's the difference between libel, slander, and defamation?
1: Okay, so defamation is kind of the larger category of several different types of statements that people make that are untruthful. So slander is an untruth that is spoken, and libel is an untruth that's in writing. If it's true, then, you know, truth will set you free. Truth is a defense. So if somebody accuses you of lying about them, and then you can prove, no, that it's true, then they have no remedy against you. So slander is something that's spoken, words that somebody utters that are law. And usually if the person's a criminal, they have a disease, they've done this, that, or the other, the things that would hurt your reputation. And libel is when you put it in writing. They're absolutely the same, except for the fact one's in writing and one's in spoken. That's the only difference between the two. Otherwise, if you lie about somebody and spread that around town in an ugly rumor, then you may get sued for the damages to that person's reputation, which is defaming somebody. Defamation is hurting somebody's reputation through a lie.
0: Okay, so now, you mentioned also, you know, in the state of Florida, you can't record. Does that mean there are states where you could record people without their knowledge?
1: Yeah, it goes state by state. Yes, it goes state by state. I think there's some states out there where there's no law prohibiting recording a conversation. But Florida is one of the states where you can't record, secretly record a conversation and then use that in court against the other person. You have to have permission to have the, you know, you never call on the phone and when they pick it up at the bank or you're shopping or whatever, we just want to let you know that this call is being recorded for quality assurance. Well, it has nothing to do with quality assurance. they're just trying to get your permission to record it, so if something weird happens, they can use it in court against you.
0: Yeah, I had a feeling that's what they were doing. Now, it's strange lately, and this is coming more and more to me. We'll come a little bit back to this memoir idea, but authors are writing books that are, how can I say, they're, when an author used to write thrillers

0: putting that into a writing and publishing it, unless you have, you know, you're part of a government and it's a government secret, or you otherwise have a contract that prohibits you. So there's only two ways to stop you from doing things. One is a law and the other is a contract. If you don't have either of those two, then, and if you personally witnessed a conversation or an event, you're entitled to publish that and talk about it.
1: Okay, so an author, I'm particularly thinking about, I have an author whose book I have not reviewed yet. He's not been on the program yet. But, I mean, he is, like, every fourth page has a real person, a real, you know, he's turned them into the characters in his book because he's talking about real people. And when he comes on my program, if he uses all those names, I mean, I don't know, you know, it's sort of scary to me to have somebody come on and use real names for things that I'm not sure about, you know?
0: Right, but you're not saying them, and you also have an exception. There's some exceptions in the law for the purposes of news, and, you know, which you are doing. So it protects third parties. So if somebody says something libelous, you know, speaks some slander or gives you a document that's libelous or whatever, you're protected, yeah, because if we have, if all the people that were in the news or the media were not protected from being liable for third parties making stupid statements on their shows, then, you know, we'd all be in trouble. So there's some exceptions for that. But it all really comes down to personal knowledge, okay? If somebody tells you something and you weren't there, then it's hearsay, right? It's a statement made by somebody else that you didn't witness. In the law, hearsay is a statement or something that you have no personal knowledge of, and you're trying to testify in court. That's the hearsay objection. So judge, hearsay, objection. That person didn't personally witness the conversation, didn't personally witness the event, and they therefore cannot testify in court. That's the hearsay objection. And the same goes for memoirs and other things. If it's hearsay, in other words, you didn't witness it yourself, somebody else told you it, and then you're putting it in there, you have a potential for liability because you can't be 100% assured that it's true just because somebody else told you.
1: So you've been involved, have you ever been involved with a case where, like, a relative is suing somebody for writing about them?
0: Not in anybody writing about them, but I've been in a lot of cases where, yes, people are making statements or relaying facts, or in the case of patents, giving away secrets, trade secret cases, giving away trade secrets. Where people have information, and then they talk about it, and it's prohibited by law. For instance, trade secret law. Trade secret law prohibits a person who goes to work for somebody, comes into secrets, which could be a formulation for a chemical or a way of doing business or pricing, a whole bunch of different things, and the trade secret law prohibits that person from going out in public or, you know, telling any third party these secrets. Okay, so there's a law. You can also have a contract, a trade secret contract, where the person agrees while they're going to work, they cannot discuss or disclose any third party these certain secrets of the business. And so, yes, you can control what people can say, even if they have personal knowledge, through statutes and contracts.
1: Oh, boy. Authors have so many difficulties, and it's by a strange coincidence. Today, the guest on the program right after you is somebody whose book was taken by AI and copied and put on Amazon and put really uploaded right underneath his book, and he had to fight Amazon to get it taken off. So authors, you know, this is getting to be a more and more difficult situation. We've talked a lot about AI, and I think we're going to have more cases.

0: problem. Yeah, plagiarism and theft and counterfeiting is a big has always been a big problem. So I do a lot of work in anti-counterfeiting. A lot of it is for products, counterfeiting people's products that are patented or counterfeiting their products that have trademarks. And there's also counterfeiting of movies and books and so forth. And in the old days, before AI, that was, a person actually did it. They took it and they copied it. But now you have basically computers that use software to replicate it. And this is a whole new area. And, these are uncharted seas for infringement because there's no person involved. It's just a machine, not really a machine, but a computer with software that's doing the plagiarism. And the government is struggling with it right now to figure out how they're going to control it.
1: It is a serious problem. I did not realize how deeply this AI has just jumped into. And of course, we're talking so much, mostly it's on Amazon because that's where all the money is. And they put things up so quickly and people, pay quickly. And I don't know, it disappears down some rabbit hole where somebody then starts a company, a phony company, and they collect this money and then they disappear.
0: So everything that's really good could be used by the evildoers to do bad, right? So AI, for example, in medicine is really excellent because, for example, AI can look at a CAT scan or an X-ray and examine it down to the nanoparticle where the human eye can't see it. So there's a lot of good uses for AI because it can do things that humans can't. But taken by the evildoers of the world, AI can be used to steal. And it's a real problem. And it's going to be a tough solution for the governments of the world and all of us, how we're going to deal with this and stop what is a really good thing from being used for theft by the evildoers.
1: Well, Bill, thank you so much for joining me today on Joy on Paper. And anybody, if you're looking for information about intellectual property, copyright laws, and, of course, protecting a product that you might develop, just go to Bill Larson at Larson & Larson. And, Bill, I want to just add something. So many of the authors who talk to me, they are struggling. They are struggling because of the time, because of, inflation. People can't afford books like they used to. I mean, I know people who used to buy, a book a week, and they just can't do it anymore. So the poor authors are out there suffering, but they do appreciate your advice and your help. And just say one more time, just admonish them that they should not send any of their material over the internet. You tell them, maybe they'll listen to you.
0: Well, yeah, you want to be very careful about who you disclose your concepts or your information to. You want to be very careful about clicking on any links or attachments for emails because then people, the bad guys, can get in to your computer system and see what you've done and steal your information. So you really have to be careful these days, and I hate to say it because you don't want to, live your life in paranoia, but you do have to be careful, particularly on the computer, because the information could be stolen so easily. So just be very careful about clicking on links or clicking on attachments or responding to unsolicited emails and stuff like that, and providing your information to anybody because it is so easy now in this digital age for that information to be stolen.
1: Okay, well, thank you. Bill Larson of Larson & Larson, thank you so much for joining me today. It's always great to talk to you. Okay.
0: Bye.
1: Bye-bye. Okay, let's do a commercial, and then I'm coming back with a great writer, McCracken Poston Jr.

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0: Hi, this is Patsy with a Z, and I am back with my next guest, McCracken King Poston Jr., and I am so happy to welcome him back, and we're going to be talking about his book, Zenith Man, Death, Love, and Redemption in a Georgia Courtroom. Hi, McCracken.
1: Patsy, it's so good to hear your voice.
0: Oh, I love to hear your voice. Oh, I think you have the most remarkable voice. It's just a joy to listen to you.
1: And well, apparently not remarkable enough to do my own audiobook.
0: Well, I don't know. You know, I guess not. They want a generic sounding voice, but I love your voice.
1: Thank you.
0: I could listen to you all day long. I think it's just so, the minute I hear your voice, I can see why people like, There's something in that voice of yours that just gets me. So, you know, I'm so happy to welcome you back because I noticed that Zenith Man was CrimeCon 2024 Clue Award Book of the Year finalist.
1: Yes, and I was very honored with that. It's the first honor ever bestowed on my book. So it's will always be a special one.
0: Well, it should be the first of many because your book really is quite amazing. And I want you to tell the story of Zenith Man. Of course, you have some sad news for us about
1: yes.
0: I guess the main character, the
1: yes,
0: main guy.
1: Yeah, Alvin Ridley, who I represented in his murder trial 25 years ago this year. He passed away last month. Now, the story in between is that Alvin was an extremely difficult client. Could not figure out by the state psychologist what his issues were. They did identify some paranoia and somatization, which made him feel that he was having all kinds of aches and pains that should excuse him from court. And that created more conflict and pressure between us. But just slowly and surely, we figured out a way to work together. My father liked Alvin a lot, and he liked my father a lot. I ended up finding a way to work with him and got us through the trial. That was 25 years ago. Just 3 years ago, a former juror from the trial reached out and suggested that perhaps Alvin is on the autism spectrum. And with his permission, I took him to evaluation and diagnosis. He's very much on the autism spectrum. And also, with his permission, I wrote about it, but only in the epilogue, because I had to write it from my point of ignorance 25 years ago. Now, the call to action is that there are over 5 million undiagnosed neurodivergent souls that are having these interactions with the police and lawyers and the courts. And I'm hoping that much can be learned from this story. The things that made him the most suspicious were the ways he answered questions, the way he evaded, seemingly. And those can all be explained by the processing issues that come with autism.
0: Well, let's step back a little bit. Let's go back, all the way back to October 1997. And first, we'll explain that the title comes which is called Zenith Man, because for those people who don't know, Zenith was a big television producer in those days.
1: A brand,
0: yeah. A wonderful brand, and people had Zeniths all over the place. And one of the things is the man who eventually became your client, Elvin Ridley, was a repairman. So for Zenith,
1: and he had his own shop in Ringgold, yeah. Georgia. He was a high school classmate of my eldest sister, and my dad always loved doing business with outsiders. Those persons whose business just seemed a little bit below the grade, because I think my dad, a child of the Depression, was always looking for a deal. And truth be known, if he thought something might be hot, that was even a better deal. So it was something that Alvin had these loyal customers like my dad, but he didn't do much to spruce the place up very much, and he didn't do much to move along with the technology, which changed dramatically in the early 1980s from cathode ray tube to solid state circuitry. And probably that's what put Alvin Ridley out of business in reality. But he blamed all of his ills on a minor traffic accident that his father had, and that it was falsely reported, and the worrying from it caused him to die. Well, he died of pancreatic cancer.
0: But Alvin didn't believe it.
1: No, Alvin felt in his heart that his father died from worrying about his improperly reported car accident. And it sounded ridiculous. And it really was ridiculous in terms of logic. And yet that's what Alvin focused on, especially a counterclaim from his lawsuits, which caused a counterclaimant to seize a van that Alvin owned. And he was obsessed with that, and he wanted to talk with that more than he wanted to talk about his dead wife. And I was extremely frustrated. We would end up yelling at each other. And at one meeting, he mentioned the van, and I just reared my head back, and I said, oh, Lord. It was total exasperation that Alvin thought I was praying. And he assumed a very childlike prayer position with his hands clasped and his eyes shut tight. And when I realized that, I thought, I can work with this. And I ended up praying my legal advice to him. And that became an almost daily strategy.
0: Well, let's explain how he became your client, because here you are. You were you had been a state representative, and you were, you know, had a bid for Congress or the U.S. Congress, but you were a lawyer, a very well-known lawyer in this small town, and I'm sure in the area because of being a state representative. And explain why Alvin Ridley needed a lawyer. And you mentioned his wife. And so this is an interesting story, how you I don't know who discovered who. Explain what was happening to Alvin at the time when his wife died.
1: Well, first place, I wasn't much of a lawyer. I was concentrating mainly on my public service as a state representative. In Georgia, it's a part-time position. But I treated it like it was the most important $10,000 a year job I ever had. And I would even prioritize the state rep position over making money as a lawyer. And so it was just in my exuberance that I really avoided controversial cases back in my law practice. Now, in this town, everybody knew who Alvin Ridley was. His Zenith building had been shuttered for 13, 14 years. Inexplicably, he blamed it all on this weird theory of causation between his dad's minor accident and his dad's death. So everybody just thought that man's crazy. And if he had any nickname back then, it was Crazy Alvin. But to some people, he was the boogeyman. He was, just because of his kind of menacing stare, the fact that he suspected everyone, and just how he reacted to people did not bode well for how they were going to feel about him. So when on October 4, 1997, Saturday morning, when he drove slowly into town and first tried to call a hospital in Chattanooga to come get his wife, the hospital told him, hey, you're at down in Georgia, you need to call 911. And so he did, and in a very famous flat vocal effect, told the 911 operator that his wife had stopped breathing, and he did reveal that she had epilepsy. He said she's epileptic is how he pronounced it. And, of course, that was from day one my theory of probably why she died. The problem is the rumors of human captivity for decades, which Virginia's family was putting out, and local officials were picking up, because nobody knew he had a wife there. And nobody who was still around remembered that. And so he was suspected and outright accused of keeping her locked in the basement for almost three decades before killing her. And the more I got to know him, the less I thought that was possible from this man who had a kindness within him that he rarely revealed. But he did reveal toward animals and eventually toward me and my staff. And we realized that this guy's really a sweetheart. But he puts up this tough shell that makes everybody afraid of him. And so it's somewhat comical, the process of he and I figuring each other out and how to communicate. How not to communicate was very important for me to learn. I prayed my legal advice to him every day, and we didn't have anything. We didn't have any defense. The state of Georgia was saying, when I suggested from looking at pathology books, that these petechial hemorrhages around her eyes and mouth could have been caused by her epilepsy, the state of Georgia flatly responded, that's way too much petechia to have come from just a seizure. So they ruled it homicide by manual asphyxiation or smothering. Well, Alvin had reported that his wife was found sleeping on her front, which you're not supposed to do if you have epilepsy. And he turned her over and tried a rudimentary version of CPR that he thought he knew. The state indicated that she had way too much petechia to have been caused by CPR efforts. So a real break came in the case, tragically, with the death of Olympic track star Florence Griffith Joyner in 1998 in September. Now, we were going to go to trial in September, but I had gotten a continuance until the first week of January. The revelations about Florence Griffith Joyner, or FloJo as she was called, came in October. So we would have completely missed that had we been forced to trial in September. And I got her autopsy. And by the state of Georgia's theory, if Virginia Ridley had been murdered, then FloJo must have been brutally murdered. Of course, she wasn't. She had the best autopsy available because she was famous and that she was dogged by naysayers who thought she was using performance-enhancing drugs. The strongest thing found in that Olympian was Tylenol and Benadryl in therapeutic levels. And so she was vindicated in her death, but what a loss. Just an incredible talent, incredible style. I actually saw her once. She was not competing, but she was a beautiful woman with just this style about her and the star power. The most famous woman in the world, most famous woman athlete in the world, she got a grade A autopsy because they had questions, and they said she died of a seizure. So I wanted to use that autopsy to compare the state of Georgia's findings about Virginia. So I felt that I had a fighting chance at that point. But Alvin was being difficult. He would bolt from the courtroom on a couple of key moments. And he had this theory that the federal government could save him. So in both instances of him running away, he made his way to federal authorities and institutions. And so he was very difficult. Finally, he could never explain where Virginia was for all these years, but he made me study this ancient litigation, and one of which was an eviction from public housing in 1970. Now, Virginia's family had posted articles that she was missing in 1968 and 1969. So what it turned out that the eviction was her parents trying to flush her out. And it ultimately ended up in the old courthouse in the grand old courtroom in Catoosa County, Georgia, on September 15, 1970, where the judge ordered Alvin to get his wife into the courtroom. Alvin sent his father. Virginia came into the courtroom, stood on her own 2 feet, and told the judge she believed in the Bible and what it said about marriage, and that she and her husband were one now, and that she did not appreciate her parents trying to flush her out and say all these things about her. The judge, just to make sure, took Virginia and her parents back into chambers and would not let Alvin go. But when she came out, she went home with Alvin, and she was never seen again alive. And so over the years, the DA put up a pharmacist in town who said, well, I never gave her any medicine. Well, Alvin never threw anything away. We had the bottle. The kids say today that they have the receipts. Well, we had the actual medicine bottles. And then on Thanksgiving of 1998. Alvin had not let me in his house for the entire representation. And on Thanksgiving Day, my parents sent me with a turkey plate to him. And that's the last place I wanted to go on Thanksgiving. And I went, though, and the gesture, the gift, made Alvin want to reciprocate. And he invited me in his house. And on one wall, now this is something that he had put up since her death, he had created a shrine that covered an entire wall and part of another one by attaching all of her writings to the wall. Now, first I had to determine it was hers, and he said it was. And much of it was over just mundane things, like what she's cooking for dinner a certain night. Much of it was dated, and we're talking over 30 years of writing.
0: Wow.
1: And she had a fascination with certain TV shows. They seemed to be all wholesome TV shows. She had seemingly a fangirl crush on Ron Howard, who played on Andy Griffith's show and Happy Days. And it was not over the top, but it was just that he was obviously her favorite. And I had to fight Alvin to use these things. And again, we reached compromise, but one of the compromises was that I had to pay Alvin to copy them. And then the second compromise was that he would hold on to them and only give them to the court as they're needed, which necessitated me creating a filing system that he would always disrupt and reshuffle. But when he got home at night with his suitcases, it was as if he blew a whistle and 200 cockroaches marched in a row into those suitcases to wait to be sprung on the courtroom the next day.
0: And it did.
1: And Forensic Files, Season 5, Episode 9, the episode called Killigraphy, the jurors are talking about all the roaches crawling out of these suitcases, visibly.
0: Well, you know, I'm running out of time, but I think the story, the way you wrote it, you've done a wonderful job. It's just, it's so readable. It's so enjoyable. We get to learn about Alvin Ridley, and you're right. You discovered something very important about him, and he was a sweet guy. I love the story. I love the book, and it's called Zenith Man, Death, Love, and Redemption in a Georgia Courtroom. And I'm hoping that one day you're going to come on. You've been on Joy on Paper Live, and we've talked about it. I think we should have another visit on Joy on Paper Live, and I'm hoping that you'll be able to announce that you have a movie deal, because this your story should become a movie.
1: Well, it almost was 20 years ago with a screenplay that New Line Cinema optioned. But I didn't write it, and I didn't even read it. But I okayed it. And I've retained literary rights in the deal.
0: Well, that's the important thing, that you've got the literary rights, because now with all the new information you have about Alvin, it's a touching story. I think it, and you are absolutely fascinating. I just love your own story. So
1: thank you.
0: I'll have you back. And again, McCracken, King Poston Jr., I think you're fantastic.
1: Thank you, Patsy. I think you are too.
0: Okay. Well, we'll get together again soon, okay?
1: Take care.
0: Okay. Bye-bye now. Bye. Wow, what a guy. What this story, I mean, you look at, you think to yourself, well, what do I want to read? a story about, you know, about a courtroom, but it's a courtroom drama. It really is great. I mean, what went on in that courtroom is so fascinating. What went on with the jurors? What went on with, well, with Elvin? I'm, you know, I had hoped actually to get him on the Joy on Paper Live because I thought he would like to see himself on YouTube. But anyway. Say something nice to somebody this weekend. I always say something nice to Big Ed in the control room. Big Ed, thank you so much for everything. I salute you because I am a general. What the heck? I have to be a general. And everybody, take care and have a joy-filled weekend. Take care out there. Bye-bye now.

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2: Final pitch to the jury. I'm Lisa Brady, Fox News. Prosecutors in Massachusetts arguing Lindsay Clancy knew right from wrong and was not suffering postpartum psychosis when her three young children were killed or during mental health treatment for several months leading up to the killings.
3: None of them saw any signs of psychosis ever. So they're all wrong. All these different doctors at all these different practices, they're all collectively together wrong. That doesn't make sense.
2: Plymouth County Assistant DA Jennifer Sprague says Clancy's actions the day of the killings show control and planning, including sending her husband out to run errands and searching online how much time that would take. The defense argues Clancy, who tried to kill herself, was suffering from psychosis and was over-medicated. She's pleaded not guilty by reason of insanity. Moments ago, the judge just giving the jury instructions emphasizing a guilty verdict must go beyond probability to no reasonable doubt. President Trump heads to Texas today to raise money in a critical midterm Senate race.
4: The Lone Star State has emerged as a Senate battleground, with Democrat James Tallarico leading Republican Attorney General Ken Paxton in some polls.
5: Republicans are going to win Texas, let me tell you.
4: White House Press Secretary Karoline Leavitt says President Trump is hosting a fundraiser in Houston tonight for the RNC to continue a cash advantage over Democrats.
5: I also know he's going to be out there traversing the country, meeting with everyday Americans, and campaigning on behalf of the great Republican candidates across the board.
4: Recent polling also shows a tighter-than-expected governor's race in Texas.
2: Fox's Jared Halpern at the White House. Rescue teams and military helicopters searching for hundreds of people still missing, including more than 60 Americans after deadly flooding along the Nepal-China border. More than 350 people are known dead. 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
2: Jury has the case on Lisa Brady, Fox News. At the murder trial of Lindsay Clancy, the Massachusetts mom charged with killing her three young children, deliberations just beginning after lengthy instructions from the judge and closing arguments.
3: With her attorney, Kevin Reddington, referencing the, quote, lousy medical care she got from various mental health providers.
4: Because one thing this kid did was try to do what she was supposed to do. She took the drugs as she was told to take them.
3: Clancy has pleaded not guilty by reason of insanity in the killings of her three kids, all under age six, in January 2023.
2: Fox's Tanya J. Powers. The defense says Clancy was suffering from postpartum psychosis. Prosecutor Jennifer Sprague suggesting Clancy lied about hearing a voice and had control of her actions based on the level of planning, including sending her husband out for errands before the killings and her attempted suicide.
5: She didn't bring them up to their beds and put them with their favorite stuffed animal and cover them up gently and lovingly, leaving them peacefully there. No. She left them discarded on the basement floor like broken toys because she was done playing the game.
2: The jury has several options, including murder, manslaughter, and not guilty by lack of criminal responsibility, which could send Clancy to a mental health facility. U.S. Attorney General Todd Blanche visiting Puerto Rico to announce charges against more than 80 accused members of a drug trafficking gang.
6: Taking the fight to the cartels with unprecedented force and efficiency makes clear that we, along with our international partners, have zero tolerance for criminal activity.
2: Blanche saying the U.S. also worked with Ecuador to take down more than 20 suspected cartel members there, expanding the reach of ongoing operations. 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
2: Another change mapped out by the president. On the Sobrady, Fox News. President Trump just signing an executive order to change the name of Lake Ontario to Lake America as a trade dispute with Canada continues.
3: We can't let the whole Canadian thing that's been going on for decades, and it has to come to a stop.
2: He says the U.S. has been losing billions of dollars a year and that Canada treats some U.S. industries unfairly.
3: We love the people of Canada. I don't think their representatives do an appropriate job. Maybe they'll change. I really don't know. It doesn't make much difference.
2: Canadian officials have blamed the U.S. for a breakdown in trade talks, responding to higher U.S. tariffs by announcing retaliatory tariffs. Taking questions in the Oval Office, the president also telling reporters Iran is in deep trouble, that the Strait of Hormuz is open, and that the U.S. is not looking to meet with Iran, which still insists it's controlling the strait, and remains defiant after new U.S. sanctions aimed at isolating the regime economically. A jury in Massachusetts now deliberating the case against Lindsay Clancy, charged with killing her three young children before attempting to kill herself.
4: Some interesting moments from closing arguments. We'll begin with the prosecution, who described the case as a situation where Clancy was in control on the day of the killings, that she purposely sent her ex-husband, Patrick, out of the home to run family errands, and 18 minutes later, he called. They had a normal conversation, but before that conversation, the prosecution claimed she had already killed the kids. Then after that conversation is when she attempted to kill herself. Clancy was emotional throughout closing arguments. As she listened to her lawyer, Kevin Reddington, he described her as a hardworking mother, wife, and nurse who tried desperately to get better while struggling with her mental health.
2: Fox's Nick Foy at the courthouse in Plymouth. Clancy pleaded not guilty by reason of lack of criminal responsibility. 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
14: I am Dionne Warwick, and I love the music you're listening to. 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

Ella, Frank, Bobby, Louie, and Dino. 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
2: One of the Great Lakes gets a new name from President Trump. I'm Lisa Brady, Fox News. This is a trade dispute with Canada continues.
3: An executive order directs the U.S. Geographic Naming Agency to rename Lake Ontario to Lake America.
4: So if you think about it, we have a gulf and we have a lake. Now all we need is an ocean.
3: President Trump's renaming of the Great Lake is the latest escalation in a trade war that has seen both the U.S. and Canada announce higher tariffs on each other.
4: They'll ask me, who's the worst to deal with on trade? And I said, that's easy, Canada. They are the worst to trade, and they feel entitled, and just we can't have that.
3: Canada is not forced to change the name of the lake, which creates a border between New York and Ontario.
2: Fox's Jared Halpern at the White House. The U.S. and Canada have blamed each other for a breakdown in trade talks. It's up to the jury at the murder trial of Lindsay Clancy, charged with murdering her three young children in Massachusetts just before jumping from a second-floor window. Prosecutor Jennifer Sprague suggesting Clancy was in control of her actions and lied about hearing a voice.
5: It says kill the kids so you can kill yourself. So she had to choose where, the basement. She had to choose how, strangulation. She had to choose with what, exercise band. Choose again, exercise band. Choose again, exercise band. She had to choose how to kill herself.
2: Defense attorney Kevin Reddington telling the jury,
6: this young lady is not guilty of the killing of her children because she was suffering from a disease and defect, as his honor instructed you. And they're not going to be able to prove otherwise. And it's their burden, not ours.
2: In addition to murder or not criminally responsible, the jury can also consider a manslaughter charge. 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
2: A desperate search for survivors. I'm Lisa Brady, Fox News, after devastating flash flooding and mudslides along Nepal's border with China.
3: Nobody's ever seen anything quite like that. We're very powerful, strong, you know, strong, well-built buildings were wiped out like they were toothpicks. That's a terrible thing.
2: President Trump says he's offered help, and State Department spokesman Tommy Pigott just telling Fox News.
4: We're in close coordination with the local authorities as they assess their needs. We have already mobilized $500,000 in terms of emergency humanitarian assistance, including shelter, food, sanitation, things that are desperately needed.
2: Pigott says 90 Americans are among hundreds unaccounted for as around-the-clock search continues. The flooding's already blamed for more than 300 deaths. Nepal and China warning more flooding is possible. President Trump taking questions in the Oval Office after signing an executive order aimed at changing Lake Ontario's name to Lake America as a trade dispute with Canada deepens.
3: We lose on average over the last 15 years $60 billion a year carrying Canada, so we just can't do it anymore. We love the people of Canada.
2: He argues U.S. industries have been treated unfairly. Canada blames U.S. demands for a breakdown in talks. Federal safety investigators flagging communication problems that appear to have allowed a commercial jet and the president's helicopter to get too close earlier this month. The NTSB's preliminary report says Reagan Airport controllers allowed both aircraft to take off at the same time.
5: Following a collision between an Army Black Hawk helicopter and an airliner last year, all takeoffs and landings at the airport are supposed to be halted whenever a helicopter is passing on a conflicting route. Officials say Marine One and the jet were not in danger of colliding, but were less than a mile apart.
2: Fox's Jared Halpern at the White House. The report also says controllers and Marine One pilots had a meeting on communication issues a week before the takeoff incident. The Dow up 104 at the bell. 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

And we don't want this feeling to go away. 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We're going to be with you on your drive home today. And today is going to be another commercial-free music. I will be interjecting a little bit, and we've had a couple of really great artists come into our 813 area code, that being the one you just heard, which was Jack Johnson, Upside Down. And Jack Johnson was recently just here in the 813 area code, I think about 2 weeks ago. So any artist that comes into our city, I like to pay tribute to them. So you're going to be listening to a couple of songs that I picked that Jack Johnson sings, and then we're going to be listening to the Neon Trees, who just opened up for the Goo Goo Dolls. What a fantastic concert. The Neon Trees, I'm going to play some of my favorites. I'm going to share with you so you know where these artists come up. Have an open mind to new music, and that's what the show's all about today. The second half hour, I'm going to pay tribute to the great Dolly Parton, and I have picked out some great songs. So if you would like to hear some songs from an icon, stay tuned for the second half of the Shrink and Wrap Show right here at 106.1 FM. And DJ Mike, you're with me today, right? You're nodding your head. I know you don't talk a lot, but I might have to talk to you to get my energy off. I'm solo today. So I thank you all out there. This is your community station. And again, you're listening to 106.1 FM. And we're going to talk, like I said, about Jack Johnson, Neon Trees. But before we get going, I'd like to also say that this show is suggestions, opinions, and only in entertainment. And I'd also like to thank my sponsor and to all of you that are listening again to the Shrink and Wrap Show that is here from 4 to 5 every Thursday. The next couple of weeks, I'll be featuring songs like today's show, our free music, no commercials, no alarmist stories, just simple music. DJ Mike, before I get started, I wanted to share with everybody, if you're listening, Jack Johnson, I did a little bit of homework on I wonder how Jack Johnson had gotten started in his career. So I'm just sharing this with everybody out there, and again, suggestions and opinions, but I did confirm this with AI. So Jack Johnson, who just sang that song Upside Down, which was my opening song going into today's show, he started his music career after a serious surfing accident that led him to focus on film school and college jam sessions. And so anyway, it eventually connected him with notable musicians. And I was like, wow. So the surfing accident, I guess Johnson was a professional surfer and a finalist at the Pipeline Masters at the age of 17. But a severe accident, he hit a coral reef that required over 100 stitches. And so I found that to be interesting. I'm always curious how, you know, when did these ideas come into these artists' head to start their career? So I asked AI, is this true? So I got confirmation by AI. So AI, according to AI, I said, yes, it is true. At the age of 17, Jack Johnson suffered a surfing accident that ended his surfing career. And during the recuperation, Johnson turned to music to pass the time. So really, Jack Johnson had waves of success. Be Better Together, and then Flake and Hope. So the next, I would say, 12 minutes is going to be all about Jack Johnson. Take it away, DJ Mike.

And you better hope you're not alone. And all those songs that we just played, that DJ Mike just played, was from the artist Jack Johnson, who just recently visited here 2 weeks ago at Mid-Florida 813 area code. So thank you, Jack Johnson, for coming to Tampa. And I know everybody enjoyed that concert. So, again, this is a midpoint in the hour of Drive Time and your community station, 106.1 FM. It's Tan Talk Radio. I'm your host, Tracy, and this is the Shrink and Wrap Show. We're going to feature Dolly Parton. I'm going to pay tribute to Dolly Parton the second half of the show, so you're going to want to stay there. Stay right here, 106.1 FM. Don't change that dial. You're listening to the Shrink and Wrap Show. But I would like to make two announcements really quick. First of all, I know that Bob is not going to be alone tonight. Happy birthday. Happy 75th birthday to you, Bob. I know you're going to have cherry pie that was specially made for you. And I also would like to say happy birthday to one of my shrinks here, Detective Jay. So with that being said, we are going to first listen to the Neon Trees before we go into Dolly Parton. And DJ Mike, I would like to just share this little information. I thought, Neon Trees, where did they come up with this song? So Neon Trees recently opened up for the Goo Goo Dolls again at Mid-Florida Credit Union this past Monday. And we went gaga for Goo Goo Dolls on my show last week. They had so many hits, I didn't have any time to put Neon Trees in. So I wanted to pay tribute to them because they came and visited our community as well. So I just want you to know that DJ Mike, I don't know, have you ever heard of the Neon Trees? Probably not. I didn't think so. Well, I just want to say this. Neon Trees, the glowing neon palm tree fixtures inside inspired them to joke about a fictional band called the Neon Palm Trees. So they condensed that later on down in life, and again, suggestions and opinions, but I guess it came from a neon palm tree, and that's where they kind of thought, oh, that's a great idea. So with that being said, we want you to listen to the next three songs I picked out. If you've never heard of the Neon Trees, go out of your box, listen to some new music. But these guys visited the 813 area code. DJ Mike is going to play Animal, Everyone Talks, and Sleeping with a Friend. So the next three songs are by the artist Neon Trees. Take a listen. Take it away, DJ Mike.

0: 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Everybody Talks right here on the Shrink and Wrap Show. 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
1: Hey, how you doing?
0: So welcome, everybody. Again, you're listening to 106.1 FM, and that was Neon Trees. They were just in the house recently. So, and I'm your host, Tracy. Stay tuned. The second half is going to be with Dolly Parton. I've picked out some songs that I think that you would enjoy in paying tribute to her passing. One of her quotes was, "Don't get so busy making a living that you forget to make a life." So that was one of her famous quotes. So what we're going to do now is I'm going to talk a little bit. I picked out five songs, and then we're going to take breaks for the last three for this next half hour. So the next song DJ Mike is going to play is 9 to 5, Here You Come Again, Two Doors Down, and Why'd You Come Here Looking Like That. So take it away, DJ Mike.

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Hello, my name is Tracy, and we're live at 106.1 FM, TAN Talk Radio in Clearwater, Florida. That was Two Doors Down, and that was written in 1977. And Dolly Parton also had two great songs, another one, Islands in the Stream, and which was written in 1983, which I did not realize that the legendary duet with Kenny Rogers with Islands in the Stream, it was written by the Bee Gees, and that became a massive international pop and country song. So with that being said, I might play Islands in the Stream after we play this next song, which is a very dear to my heart with my mom. I'm going to be playing this on September 10th. In tribute to my mother, and that is Coat of Many Colors. Let's take it away and listen to Coat of Many Colors.

Code of Many Colors was released in 1971, and that was a deeply personal and moving autobiographical story about growing up poor and wearing a coat made of rags stitched with love by her mother. So let's take it to the next song, DJ Mike. And before we go to this next song, I think this is a very important this song because this one is a little bit more about her spiritual belief system, and I think that a lot of people will find this to be a very good song. This next song describes an afterlife in heaven, focusing on peace, joy, and reuniting with loved ones rather than grief. She sang this next song with Brad Paisley, and let's take it away, and I'll talk more about it when we're done.

0: there, y'all.
1: And that was when I get where I'm going, and that was with Brad Paisley and Dolly Parton, and we know that she's in that place now. And hopefully that song will heal those that were big fans of hers. I think the world will miss Dolly Parton. This next song, of course, I Will Always Love You. That song is what I'm going to play as our last song. But before I play that, I would like to tell you that another popular quote coming from Dolly Parton was, "Find out who you are and do it with purpose." These are things that Dolly Parton left us in memory and to live by. So this next song is I Will Always Love You, and I think it's important to understand, as we know, Whitney Houston, I think, bought the rights to that song. But I Will Always Love You was released, I believe, in 1974. It's a heartbreaking, gorgeous farewell ballad she wrote as a professional goodbye to her mentor, Porter Wagoner. So she didn't want to say goodbye to Porter, but she used music to show her gratitude and explain that she needed to move on from this business partnership. And Parton sang the new song directly to Wagoner as they parted, and he cried and told her it was the best song that she had ever wrote. So let's take a listen to I Will Always Love You, and Dolly, We Will Always Love You. You're listening to The Shrink and Wrap Show. And we'll be back here next week. But if there's a little time, I might have a little more to say. Take it away, DJ Mike.

And I think that song, we can all dedicate that song to someone, but Dolly Parton, we will always love you. You've been listening to The Shrink and Rap Show, and we will be back here again next week on Tan Talk Radio. That's 106.1 FM between 4 and 5. And we hope to see you back then with some more music. But in the meantime, I think that deserves to be played again. Let's end the show with that again, DJ Mike. Have a great week and enjoy your life and make the best of it. Every day matters. Take care.

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2: The jury's done for the day. I'm Lisa Brady, Fox News. The judge in the Massachusetts murder trial of Lindsay Clancy, charged with killing her three young children, sending jurors home for the night just over 3 hours after deliberations began. The defense argues Clancy suffered a psychotic break after being misdiagnosed and overmedicated, strangling the children just before jumping out a second-floor window in 2023. But Plymouth County Assistant DA Jennifer Sprague says there are multiple red flags over Clancy's claim a voice told her to do it.
3: She only heard the voice one time. She never heard it before, and she hasn't heard it since. So how that works, it's a red flag that she's making up the voice.
2: Sprague also using her closing argument to detail Clancy's planning and decision making on the day of the killings.
4: This jury must now decide, is Lindsay Clancy criminally responsible for killing her three children, Cora, Dawson, and Callan? Specifically, did the prosecution prove beyond a reasonable doubt that she had the substantial capacity to understand the killings were wrong and to control her actions?
2: Fox's Brian Yenis at the courthouse in Plymouth. The jury is also allowed to consider manslaughter instead of murder. This could deepen the trade dispute with Canada.
5: We're going to be changing the name of Lake Ontario, effective immediately, to Lake America.
2: President Trump signing an executive order that Canada does not have to follow. That Great Lake is a border between Canada and New York. The president has argued Canada treats the U.S. unfairly on trade. Canada blames U.S. demands for the recent breakdown in trade talks. Americans are among the hundreds missing after deadly flooding in Nepal along the border with China.
6: We have 90 Americans that are currently unaccounted for that we're in coordination with local authorities to try to locate.
2: State Department spokesman Tommy Pigott says no American casualties are confirmed. That flooding is blamed for more than 300 deaths. 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
14: Woo! Hi, guys. And so we're back. Actually, I'm in the studio, and Madeline's going to be calling in here tonight on her way home from FAU. She's been there for a full week in school, actually 2 weeks, but she had 1 week worth of move-in. And this week she's been in classes, so she's going to be calling in here in just a little bit. Before her, though, we have Dawn Reese from Hollywood Connection. She's going to be calling in here tonight, talking about some stuff that she's got going on. And I haven't talked to Dawn in a little while, so she's going to be calling in here in just a couple of minutes. We've also got some other people scheduled to call in here tonight. Looks like we have Cindy Waldman. She is a yoga instructor. She's a foodie and a social media influencer. We've got Christina Marie Ferrero Sweet calling in. She's the owner of The Main Ingredient to promote her upcoming event, The Mad Hatter. We've also got Miss Catherine Engstrom calling in to talk about all the really great things that she's got going on right now. So stay tuned in to find out what everybody's got to say. In the meantime, I do want to talk a little bit about what we've got going on. So the Madeline Mommy Show is going to be back, I think, for 2 hour special starting next month again. So stay tuned for that. Also, we'll be announcing our next Mads Fashion Show coming up in the spring. And we have some events for Coco to Go coming up, starting up again. All the fall sessions are starting up Friday night market at the Grove in Wesley Chapel. Coco to Go will be out there. We'll also be on Saturday morning, every first and third Saturday morning, at the Wiregrass Mall in Wesley Chapel in front of K Jewelers. Our normal spot, the Coco to Go. Come get your fresh chilled coconut water. Then we're also going to be at Coachman Park every second Saturday of the month, 9 a.m. to 1 p.m. So, and you never know when we're going to pop up at Corey Avenue on Sunday markets. But we are starting back up at the Grove every second and fourth Sunday. For the harvest markets, so you can catch us there. Coco to Go is all over the place. So I think we got another minute before Miss Dawn's calling in here tonight. I think she's going to talk about Sunkissed Charters and who knows what. She was out bowling today. You never know what this girl's going to be up to. I figure, you know, something more like I'm in the hot tub, but she said I'm at the bowling alley. I said, what? What are you doing in the bowling alley? Anyway, I'm really excited to talk to all these people that are calling in here tonight, especially Madeline, because she is taking a full class load. We moved her in her dorm room 2 weeks ago, and that was something. What a beautiful dormitory, though. FAU, it's a beautiful college, a lot of amenities, and she's there with one of her best friends from high school. She and her friend Kylie are in the music program there. And her first week is a success. She's coming home for a couple days this weekend, and I think she's going to be back next weekend, too, for the holiday weekend. But that's okay. She's always welcome home, especially since she's got that nice car she's driving around. So, you know, I know it's a luxury to be able to take your car to school, but she's 4 hours away, so it's not too bad. We can always drive back and forth. All right, Miss Dawn, where are you? Come on, girl. Did you get a strike? That's what I want to know. I do want to address that we did lose someone very near and dear to the music industry, Miss Dolly Parton. So we're going to end the show with one of her songs. And I'll tell you a little bit more about that song closer to time. But I do want to share something that she shares with the world.
15: You are enough, and anyone who tells you otherwise isn't worth your time. You got this. Yes, I'm talking to you. Other people didn't always believe in me. And in those times, I had to believe in myself. Plus, nothing's better than proving people wrong. Make a list of the things you love about yourself. They can be big or small, like, I cook a mean chicken pot pie, or I'm a great mom. And if you tell yourself enough nice things, eventually, you'll believe them too. Go in with confidence. You got in the door because you deserve to be there. Don't forget that, and don't let it hit you on the way in.
14: I love her. Is our first caller on the line? Yay! All right, let's say hello. Hello.
16: Hello.
14: Hi.
16: Karen.
14: I'm so excited. How are you, Dawn?
16: I am so excited, too, to be on your show and my show. And
14: our show.
16: Thank you. And for taking that over. We're working on our boats right now and getting a couple things done. And I wanted to congratulate you on the Go-Go, Coco Go-Go.
14: Coco to Go.
16: Coco to Go.
14: Thank you.
16: And how good you're doing with that, and congratulations on your daughter going to college.
14: Yeah, Madeline's calling in here tonight. She's driving home for the weekend, so she's going to call in a little bit and tell us how her first week in school was. Yeah.
16: Oh, how cool is that? That's so nice.
14: Yeah, very fun. And she misses
16: so
14: you.
16: So how was your trip, and you went to Puerto Rico?
14: We went to Dominican Republic.
16: Oh, I was off a little bit. But
14: we went to Puerto Rico and San Juan, and we went to San Juan and Grand Turk and St. Martin and St. Thomas back in last October.
16: Oh, nice. But nice. It looks like you had a great time at the wedding.
14: This past July, we went to Dominican Republic. Yes.
16: Okay.
14: We stayed at an all-inclusive resort. It was lovely.
16: Oh, nice.
14: Yeah, we were there for 9 days. It was long.
16: Okay. So where are you gonna be with Coco to Go pretty soon?
14: Well, I was just telling everyone before you hopped on the line where we're gonna be. So we're always at Coachman Park every second Saturday of the month. So anytime you wanna join us out there, tell us, you know, we all know about your sun-kissed charters.
16: Yes, it's so much fun, you know. You've been on the boat a couple times.
14: A few, yeah.
16: And, yeah, we have all the snorkeling equipment, the island hopping, the dolphin, the shells. And, just go to sunkissedcharters.com, and we'll get you out there again. We need another boat day.
14: Oh, man. I was just out there for your birthday, and that was a lot of fun.
16: Wasn't it fun?
14: Yeah.
16: Oh, my God.
14: Yeah.
16: And I use that tote bag over at the relaxation place at State.
14: Oh, yeah, the bag that we gave you.
16: That is adorable. Yes, thank you.
14: A girl can never have too many bags.
16: That's true. I completely agree. Well, we've known each other for how long, Ellen?
14: 10+ years. That's what I was saying. I've been involved with the Hollywood Connections Dawn Reese show for 10+ years.
16: I know. And you guys, you have no idea how you help me tremendously right now.
14: We've helped each other out over the years. Please.
16: We have. We have. And we've been there for each other with a lot of things, with family events. And we've showed up there. And it's been just amazing. And wow, and you're doing such a fabulous job. You know, you go to these networking meetings.
14: Yes.
16: And
14: I tell you,
16: Queen?
14: The Working Women of Tampa Bay.
16: Oh, okay. What was your name, Saucy Queen?
14: The Saucy Queen, yes. Michelle Northrup.
16: Right, yeah. She has a lot of great events coming up.
14: Yes, she sure does. She's all kinds of stuff. She's got one today going on over at the Egypt temple shrine in Tampa. And we've got some of the women calling in from there in just a little bit. Do we have anybody on hold? Okay. I saw you with the phone over there. No.
16: Oh.
14: I'm talking to the engineer right now. Because everybody's calling in tonight. I don't have anyone in the studio today. The weather's kind of yucky, so I don't think anybody wanted to make the trip. Yeah. It's nice over here.
16: Yeah, no, it just cleared up. And we went bowling today, me and Jacqueline.
14: We were just talking about you. Were your ears ringing? Because I said, I expected you to say you were like in the hot tub or, you know, somewhere else. But bowling? What the heck? Did you get a strike?
16: No, I was terrible. I got one strike.
14: You should have put the bumpers up.
16: Oh, yeah, that's true. I should have. That's funny. And, yeah, Jacqueline, I don't know if you know this, she just opened her own spa.
14: I saw something about that.
16: Yeah, she's right here, and I just want to have her just tell everybody, you know, she's an entrepreneur, and she's trying to get some new clients, and she's over. Here's the address.
14: Well, let's have her hop on here real quick. Hello, Jacqueline. Yeah, okay. Hello.
17: Hello. Thank you for having me.
14: Yeah, anytime.
17: I'm JMC. 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
14: Uh-huh.
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14: Okay, and how do we get a hold of you for bookings?
17: So for bookings, it's really easy right now. You still get a personal touch. You text my cell, 727-678-4339. 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
14: Perfect. Thank you so much, Jacqueline. I've got another call on hold. Dawn, thank you, babe, for calling in. We love you.
18: Oh, Dawn, she's saying that she loves you.
14: Yeah, we love you. And we want to remind everybody that the Madeline Mommy Show is a Hollywood Connection special. You're welcome, babe.
19: You're welcome.
16: Oh, thank you, Ellen. I'll see you soon.
14: All right.
16: All right.
14: Bye.
16: Love you. Bye.
14: Love you. Bye. Okay, so we've got our other caller here. Let's say hello. Hi.
20: Hi. This is Catherine.
14: Hi, Catherine. How are you?
20: I'm great. How are you?
14: Fantastic. Thank you so much for taking time out of your busy day to call in here tonight.
20: Thank you.
14: Anytime. I know you had a super busy day, and I'm going to let everybody hear about that, but let me just go ahead quick and play your commercial, and we'll be right back.
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14: Yay! Awesome! Good job. So, Catherine, tell everyone what it is that you do.
20: Well, basically, when we're born, stem cells create our body,
14: mm-hmm.
20: and God designed our body to heal itself. And so stem cells stay in our bodies to heal and repair our bodies. By the time we're 30, 50% go to sleep. That's where kind of aging is happening. And then by the time you're 60, only 5 to 10% are working. And that's where people are getting older. And this, along with the morning Selvergize powder, along with the X39 patches, they actually wake up and activate our dormant stem cells and activate other peptides in our body for healing and repairing. That's what happens because we have a lot of, the water and the air and the quality of food these days aren't quite what they need to be.
14: Yeah.
20: And so what we can do is help our bodies heal and repair itself.
14: I know, and I'm learning all about that because Madeline won a 30-day supply in the raffle at the Working Women of Tampa Bay Breakfast at Kiki's at the beginning of the month. And I have been using those every day for 12 hours, and I just love them. Oh, my gosh. Those patches are amazing, Miss Catherine.
20: Yep, and what happens is that you wear it for 12 hours on, and they throw them away and put a new one on the next morning.
14: Mm-hmm.
20: However, they do last for about 14, 15 hours. So a lot of people, what they do is they take their patch off after their 12 hours. They put it on their cat or dog that they love. And the cat and dog actually get 2 more hours of healing and repairing for their animals.
14: Okay.
20: It's really fun.
14: Oh, wow.
20: Yeah. Mm-hmm.
14: Okay. Well, I didn't know that. I'll have to try it on Teddy.
20: There you go.
14: I have a little Yorkie.
20: Oh, how fun. And so what some people find out, can you put it on their hair?
14: That's interesting.
20: Well, what happens is, whether it's on an animal or a person, so it isn't an adhesive. It's actually made. They were originally made for the Navy SEALs. David Schmidt, the owner-inventor, was working as a contractor, and the Navy was asking him to develop natural energy for the Navy SEALs. And so he created the very first patches 22 years ago, and he was ready to give them to the Navy, and 9/11 happened.
14: Mm-hmm.
20: So he ended up having his own patches, and so, long story, he started using them, and he tested them actually on the Olympic female swim team. And they all beat their records, and they went and they got some medals. The Olympic committee thought they were doping because they had a patch on them. Nothing goes in your body. Nothing goes in your body.
14: Mm-hmm.
20: And so 4 years later, Michael Phelps, when he won all those gold medals, and he was wearing actually the energy patches. So over the years, he's created other patches to help our bodies heal and repair and recover naturally. And so basically, the adhesive, most people can wear it, no big deal. But, of course, on an animal, like my little two fur babies, well, they're grand fur babies. My kids have dogs. And my daughter-in-law loves putting bandanas around my dog's neck, or their dog's neck. So you can actually put the patch on the bandana, and it's close to the skin, and it actually still
14: active. Okay. Good to know.
20: Mm-hmm. So for a person that might have intercessory, like, challenges with their body, and they can't put something on them, they just put it on the inside of their t-shirt and it still will activate.
14: Oh, wow. Mm-hmm. Really?
20: Yep.
14: It's that strong. I've been putting mine on the back of my neck.
20: Perfect place. Yeah.
14: Yeah, because I had some neck surgery a few years ago and that's where all my problems come from. So, yeah, I've been putting it back there and it works. I'm actually sleeping at night. I'm having less pain. I feel more energized during the day. I get over that midday hump where I used to feel really tired. You know, at first it still was a little bit, but I've noticed like this last week, it's really, I'm so much better. Yeah.
20: Awesome. And Alan, I'm so glad that you won because now you can talk about it.
14: Yeah.
20: And that is what happens. The more your stem cells are working and activating, the more energy you have, the less pain you have. And you can actually, like I said, heals itself.
14: Right. Like you explained, it's like when you get a boo-boo and you make a little scab, and then the scab heals and it falls off or whatever.
20: Yep, that's it.
14: That's it. And that's what this thing does inside your body.
20: Yep.
14: So you need to drink a lot of water, and I do. I've been drinking water. And
20: you have to drink a lot of water. And although they're not, there's a lot of clinical studies, and they're for people 18 or over. Parents have the ability, if they want to, pass to their children. And so when they help out children.
14: Yeah.
20: Especially people, well, I don't want to do any diagnoses, but calming kids down, being able to help kids focus better. They actually are helping with younger kids. But again, they're not tested for that, but a lot of parents are.
14: Interesting. Cool. Uh-huh. Mm-hmm. Yeah.
20: Yeah.
14: So what got you started into doing all of this?
20: Well, actually, my mom at the time was 85, on a walker, on a CPAP machine. She had announced to me that she really didn't want to live anymore because she was in so much pain.
14: Mm-hmm.
20: A friend of mine told me about him, and I really honestly was very skeptical. Because I was.
14: I was, too. I heard you come to the meeting, like, 3 months in a row, and I was like, oh, yeah, okay.
20: Right. Very
14: you know, skeptical. But I kept looking at you talk up there, and you look amazing yourself.
20: Thank you.
14: Yeah.
20: Thank you. Mm-hmm. Well, I am now 4 years biologically and 10 years metabolically younger than my chronological age.
14: Good for you.
20: Yeah.
14: Yeah.
20: So back to my mom for a second. So I put her on them, and myself and my husband, and she was out of CPAP. And she's never seen a walker. Again, we're not diagnosing anything.
14: Mm-hmm,
20: but
14: after
20: 5 years, excuse me, 5 months, 5 months of using the patches,
14: she
20: was walking without her walker.
14: It's amazing.
20: And then I went, oh, I got to learn about this. So anyway, that's kind of how it started. And now my husband, he was a collegiate soccer player. And when I married him, he ran every day.
14: Mm-hmm.
20: In his 50s, he couldn't run every day because of his joints and problems and whatever. Mm-hmm. And after, he actually at 61 ran a 7-minute mile because he
14: Wow.
20: now, yep, his body's repairing and healing.
14: Wow.
20: And he was so skeptical.
14: That's awesome.
20: He wouldn't even put the patches on. So I just put him on every day with me, took him off every day.
14: Yeah.
20: And it was really funny because he wasn't going to wear them. And mm-hmm. now he's really happy.
14: He's very
20: happy
14: into it.
20: Yeah.
14: Yeah. So tell me about this peptide and this water system.
20: Well, again, the new light infused water, it's only been out since April. Well, some of us have had it for about a year. But for everybody else now, they can.
14: Mm-hmm.
20: And it has really, it does three different things. The first thing it does, it takes out all the metals, chemicals, all the microplastics. It takes all of that out of the water.
14: Mm-hmm.
20: The second thing it does is adds hydrogen, which is very good for your body. And the third thing, and the most important thing, is David Schmidt. He's the six different light infused

0: much more because the water's going right into the cells and at the mitochondrial level and letting your cells talk to each other. And when they talk to each other, again, healing and repairing can do your whole body.
1: Mm-hmm. Man, it sounds like a lot, but I mean, it's so simple, right? Light infused water. Mm-hmm. And it does all of that.
0: It does, yeah.
1: How did you how did you stumble upon that now?
0: Well, he's the same person, the owner and inventor, David Smith. He actually loves helping her and people. He basically all he wants to do is help people have a better quality of life. And he actually has 7 to 10 more years of inventions to help our bodies and help the world. And actually, he's got something coming out that's pretty cool that's going to help clean up the garbage. It's a long story, but I won't talk about it yet because I can't.
1: Okay. Okay. I like how that sounds. Yeah. So we actually met through the Working Women of Tampa Bay, and you were involved in an event today that I was invited to, but it wasn't going to work out because I wouldn't have made it here in time. So tell us a little bit about how that went.
0: It was fabulous. You know, the community of people helping people, women helping women, businesses, et cetera. So they had a really nice event where there's some vendors that could be here, and they had some great speakers on how to empower women with their businesses, just a lot of different training, and it was fabulous. Well attended, and a lot of people learned a lot and be able to connect with a lot of great people.
1: That's awesome. And I know Michelle Northrup is a founder of that group, and she's put so much time and work and energy into it, and she's just a great person that just gets everybody plugged in.
0: Yeah.
1: So I know you had a booth there. How did that go?
0: We had a table. You know what was really great is a lot of people haven't heard about this yet. Even though the company is 22 years old, the one that's activating a lot of good things that's only been around for about 4 or 5 years. So there's a lot of people that are interested in their health, and we're just going to continue to follow up because we can help a lot of people with a lot of situations. And so we got a lot of activity, which is good, and I met a lot of fabulous people. The most important people, most important thing is to continue to help and empower other women.
1: Mm-hmm.
0: I say to be their best version of themselves while God's got us down here on earth. If we're healthy and be able to help other people
1: make
0: a difference, that's my passion.
1: I love it. I know we need to get you in the studio. That's the only reason you aren't here tonight is because you guys all had this other event, our next caller too. But I'm so glad to hear that it went well. And yeah, the Working Women of Tampa Bay is such a great networking group. I've only been just a little over a year member, but I love it. It's great.
0: Me too.
1: Thank
0: you, Ellen.
1: You're
0: welcome.
1: Come back
0: and be alive. That would be
1: absolutely
0: fun.
1: Now, is there anything else you'd like to add for the listeners to know, and how can we find you and all that good stuff?
0: Well, I would love it. And our site is youngerbetteryou.com. My cell phone is 813-728-7498. And you know what? Just open-minded, and we're here just to help and support and answer questions. And that's our most important thing, is to help answer people's questions and get to know you and see what we can do if we can support you and help you.
1: Perfect. Thank you so much for taking time out of the day to call in tonight.
0: And thank you, Ellen, for doing all of this. Love you lots.
1: Love you, too.
0: See you next week.
1: All right.
0: Bye, honey.
1: Bye.
0: Bye-bye.
1: All right. Oh, I love Catherine. She's great, right? So inspirational. I think our next caller is on the line, so we're just going to say hello. Hello.
2: Hello. Hello.
1: Hi. Oh, great. Hi, Cindy. How are you?
2: Good, good. I'm feeling great. I just left the Working Women of Tampa Bay Expo.
1: Yeah, we were just talking a little bit about that, actually, with Catherine. So tell us about your experience there. This is Cindy Waldron, right?
2: Yes, I'm Cindy Waldman, and I showed up today as a social media expert. I was on the social media panel, and we had an important discussion about AI and about consistency and just about growing your business through social media.
1: That's awesome.
2: Lots of people there.
1: So many I women. Heard it was a successful event. And
2: oh, yes.
1: I know that you got a whole lot going on. I'm going to play your commercial, and then we'll be right back to talk to you. Hold on. All right.
3: Cindy Waldman. I'm a yoga instructor of 30 years, published author, public speaker, social media guru and influencer, a member of Tasty Tampa Bay, and I'm available to make appearances and work charities, and special events. For bookings, I can be contacted at

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1: Yay!
2: Yay!
1: Great job, Cindy.
2: Oh, thank you so much. Yeah, I've been busy.
1: Yeah. So go ahead. Just tell us, about yourself.
2: Okay. So, yeah, my husband and I, we are entrepreneurs, and he owns a few businesses. His main business is finance. He owns, he's part owner in a mortgage company, so he has a few branches on the East Coast. And 4 years ago, we opened up a retail store called Major Toys. And I had to learn social media in order to market. Mm-hmm. So that's what I did. And while I was doing that, Meta, just for those of you out there who don't know, Meta is Facebook, Instagram, and Threads. So Meta, I got Meta's attention, and I became a Meta creator. And so I got all of this education, and I attend their Zoom meetings once a week. So I do have a lot of information and a lot of insider information to help business owners. Because I know from experience how confusing it was when I first started on social media. I just wanted to do my business. But nowadays, you need to know social media, and you have to have a presence on social media.
1: You really do, every single day, if not on and off, all day and night, because it keeps people's attention. And tell us, because you did something amazing. Tell us what you did.
2: What did I do? I don't know.
1: I mean, you got how many followers and how much time?
2: Right. I'm sorry. Yes, I have.
1: You did nothing. 100%. You did nothing.
2: Yes, you are so. Yes, I know. I have 100,000 followers, guys. Over 100,000.
1: Over 100,000 followers
2: in 4 years.
1: And what is that on what platform?
2: So that's over the Meta platforms, and then I do have a few thousand as well. But what happened in gaining those 100,000 followers is I learned the social media inside and out.
1: Mm-hmm.
2: So now I want to help other business owners grow. And, I really don't want to manage your social media. I want to teach you how to do it yourself.
1: Exactly.
2: Right.
1: Yeah. So all my fan pages, I run 21 fan pages simultaneously currently.
2: Oh, Steve? Yeah, and you know.
1: Yeah, I do. And they're linked to other stuff as well. So, because there's so many social media platforms out there. Some of them I'm signed up for. I don't even know what the name of them are.
2: Right. There are.
1: I have the apps on my phone.
2: Right. Exactly. Yeah. And there's always a new one out there. So I understand why some business owners get so overwhelmed. Mm-hmm. I get it. I was there too.
1: Yeah.
2: But really, now that I am in it and I'm doing social media every single day, I see how beneficial it is. And I really see the results.
1: Yes.
2: So like now, right now, if I post something immediately, I get 1,800 views.
1: Right.
2: In the first minute.
1: Mm-hmm. Yeah.
2: In the first minute.
1: Exactly.
2: In the first minute.
1: Yep.
2: And it's because I have so many followers.
1: Right.
2: So
1: they look at it, and then they go back and they like it and comment or whatever. Yeah. And you've learned, what content that they like. And so that brought you to becoming a foodie, right?
2: Absolutely, yes. And then I joined Tasty Tampa Bay. So we will go out. You've come with us. Too.
1: Yeah, I have.
2: It's so much fun. We go out and we review restaurants, and we are very honest in our reviews. We go all around Tampa Bay. Oh, yeah, we're definitely honest.
1: That's another Michelle Northrup
2: It is. Thing. Yes, Saucy Queen.
1: Yes.
2: Yeah, I remember her first message to me on social media. I guess she saw me, and then the way that we became friends, she said, "Do you like tacos?" And she invited me out for tacos with Tasty Tampa Bay.
1: Yep.
2: And that, it's just since then, it's been a great relationship. And I have so much fun reviewing restaurants. And I have met so many business owners that I've actually helped elevate their business just from doing reviews.
1: That's awesome.
2: So I absolutely love that. Yeah.
1: So you have that going on. And you've been a yoga instructor for how long?
2: I've been a yoga teacher for 30 years. Mm-hmm. 30 years. And I was just inducted in June of this year. I was inducted to a Kriya Yoga, it's kind of like your PhD in yoga.
1: Yep.
2: So I was working on it for 4 years straight. So that is my passion. Yoga is my number one passion. And I do teach an in-person class in Spring Hill.
1: Okay. And what's the location? Where's that?
2: It's a House of Light Yoga in Spring Hill. It's on Spring Hill Drive. So you just look it up and you can sign up online as well.
1: Okay. And your name is on the schedule?
2: Yes, my name is on the schedule. Perfect. And I'm also known as Yogi Cindy.
1: Okay.
2: Online, like on YouTube and other places.
1: Yeah. Yeah, good to know.
2: I'm just trying to get my presence out there, you know. That's what you have to do as a business. And,
1: exactly.
2: You know, when you're an influencer, you are your business. So I am my business.
1: You're
2: so
1: literally a walking billboard, right? Word of mouth.
2: Exactly.
1: Yes. Yep, 100%. Exactly. And actually, that's sometimes better than, you know, putting an ad in the paper or whatever.
2: Oh, definitely. Mm-hmm. Yeah, because 100%. What happens with influencers, you know, and I know that word can be...
1: It can be misconstrued for all different kinds of things.
2: Mm-hmm. Right.
1: Especially this day and age.
2: Our job is to be visible and to have trust.
1: Yes.
2: Like, you need to trust me.
1: Yeah.
2: So, because you're going to see me every single day.
1: Yes.
2: So, I need to show up authentically, and I would not have 100,000 followers. I'm not trying to, like, toot my own horn, but, like, I wouldn't have 100,000 followers if I wasn't authentic.
1: Exactly. And I know a lot of the influencers out there are paying for their followers. That's the difference between them and us. Now, I don't have that many followers, but we do have, with the radio show and everything, we're up there as well. But my fan pages are all organic.
2: Yes.
1: Yep. 100%.
2: Oh, yes.
1: And that's a hard one, especially on Facebook.
2: Oh, definitely. Yes.
1: But there are ways.
2: You know, there are ways to gain your following. You know,
1: well, our fan pages, the Madeline Mommy Show and the Madeline Julia page, we have gone out and met so many people in person over the years since this girl was 3 years old, and conducted interviews and met with famous people and been in so many different events and just done a lot of stuff. So was just putting ourselves out there and meeting with the people in person.
2: Right, you have to go out there. That's why I do all those festivals with Saucy Queen.
1: Mm-hmm.
2: You have to get out there so people know you're a real person, because with all this AI,
1: you can get
2: online.
1: Yes.
2: You really can.
1: Yes.
2: So that's why I go live every Sunday.
1: Yeah, that's nice.
2: Yeah.
1: Yeah.
2: So that's how I just keep my base of my followers, and then, you know, my base for my followers, I can use that as a platform.
1: Yeah. Yep. Exactly. Mm-hmm. And then just keep going from there. And sometimes, you know, share memories and go in there live in your regular time. And it just keeps their interest up. That's all.
2: It definitely does.
1: You know, whatever. And then what else do you have going on? Is that everything?
2: I think that's everything.
1: Everything? Okay, great. So once again, I just want to make sure we didn't forget anything.
2: I know. There's so much, right?
1: There is. Yes. And I'm so glad.
2: You have to be nowadays. You have to have multiple streams of income.
1: And all the girls that are part of Working Women of Tampa Bay are all multitaskers. I always say that when Michelle makes us get up and do our little speech at the beginning of every meeting, that we're all multitaskers. We're all like-minded. And that is what I love the most. You know,
2: I love that too.
1: Yeah. So real quick again, where can we find you on the internet?
2: Okay, so you can find me, you can Google Cindy Waldman, Waldman. And you'll find me. You'll find all my pages. I have several Instagram pages and, of course, my Facebook page.
1: Okay. Perfect. Okay. Thank you so much for taking time out of your busy schedule to call in tonight.
2: Of course. Of course. Love you, Ellen.
1: Love you too, hon. Bye.
2: Bye.
1: Oh, she's adorable. I love her. I think we have another caller already on the line. Am I right? Oh, goody. It's Christina Sweet Tea.
3: Hi. How are you?
1: I'm fine. How are you?
3: I'm fine. Just unfortunately in my car, so
1: you had a busy day.
3: We had a busy day.
1: You made it right on time. And I've got your commercial here, so I'm going to let you breathe for another minute here, and I'm going to play it for you. All right.
3: Hold on. Great.
1: Okay.
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1: Woo! Yay!
3: Wow, that sounds great. Actually, the phone number is...
1: What is it?
3: Oh, the phone number is 813.
1: Yeah.
3: 388-6472.
1: Oh.
3: It said, I think it said 888.
1: Oh,
3: it's, but it's 388.
1: Okay. All right. 388.
3: Oh, good.
1: Thank you.
3: 388.
1: Yeah. Sure. So you've had a busy day, and I know you're dying to tell us a little bit about that, but you've got an event coming up that we want to talk about. You're the owner of the main ingredient. We get that. Tell us about your event.
3: Well, we're partnered this for the month of September. We are partnered with Imagine Museum in St. Pete, which is a wonderful museum, and everything inside is made out of glass. It is absolutely incredible. And we are hosting a Mad Hatter tea party. So it is a four-course meal with a dessert, two and three different teas for your selection. It is going to be on September 15th from 5 to 7 p.m.
1: Wow. Yeah, so what inspired you into doing all of this, Christine?
3: I've been doing some Mad Hatter tea parties for a couple of years now, and I've been doing some private events and, you know, different events at tea parties at people's houses and at a couple of working women events and things like that. And we did a really big one for working women at the Blind Institute one year, and it was all Mad Hatter, and it was amazing. It was just amazing.
1: Wow! I know, so you came dressed up in a little costume to the last Working Women's Breakfast there at Kiki's.
3: And oh yeah!
1: You got my interest up about that. When and where is that event?
3: So the Imagine Museum is September 15th in St. Pete. It's right downtown, so you can just Google that. It's very simple to find. Beautiful when you walk in. You definitely want to be dressed for this. It's going to be a lot of fun. Nothing's normal.
1: Nothing's normal.
3: Nothing is normal when the Mad Hatter's involved.
1: Do we need to buy tickets?
3: Yes, you do. You can go right on Imagine Museum's site and buy the tickets, or you can go onto my social page. All of my social pages are TMI. LUTZ. That's TMILUTZ.
1: Okay.
3: And it doesn't matter whether it's Instagram or Facebook. You can scroll down. You'll see the Mad Hatter event, and it'll tell you how to go on to main Imagine Museum site and buy tickets. The tickets are $55 for non-members and $50 for members. And it does include your entrance into the museum too.
1: Okay. Oh, cool.
3: Yeah,
1: all right.
3: So you get to go into the museum and enjoy that also.
1: Good to know. Yeah.
3: Yeah.
1: All right, so you've got that going on. Tell us, let's just back up a little bit and tell us about the main ingredient.
3: So it's an artisanal health food store. So I have an array of teas and spices and balsamics and olive oils, and I import everything. So I bring my olive oils and balsamics in from Italy. My spices come from other countries. We do a lot of blending. We bring our tea leaves in from other countries. We have hot sauces, jams. We make our own salad dressings. We don't have anything in the store that is grown on land with chemicals. So we are a pesticide-free store. We've been around for going on 9 years. And just a little insight, which I'm gonna go ahead and tell you.
1: Yeah.
3: It's released tomorrow.
1: Okay.
3: But we were actually voted the number one health food store in the state of Florida for the second year in a row. So we're really excited about that.
1: Yes.
3: And that comes out tomorrow. I'm not supposed to say anything, but oops.
1: Okay, I won't tell anyone.
3: You know, we won't tell anybody, right?
1: That's hilarious. That's great. Good for you. Congratulations.
3: Yes.
1: Yeah,
3: thank
1: you worked
3: you
1: hard.
3: Thank you so much.
1: No.
3: Yeah, yeah, and it's, you know, and it's hard to beat those big box stores. You know, we were number one over Whole Foods and Sprouts and Nature's Market and Rolling Oats. And, you know, we just have a really, really good support system, customer base that that is really, you know, supporting small businesses, mm-hmm. and that's what it's all about.
1: Yeah. You've got a really nice little location over there, too.
3: Oh, thank you.
1: Yeah, I love it. I walk in there. It's like old home week. It smells amazing. It's so nice.
3: Oh, yeah.
1: And I want to publicly thank you. You're officially Coco to Go's Commissary Kitchen.
3: Yay.
1: I know. Thank you. They checked our paperwork. Yes. First week, right on the...
3: Oh
1: yeah.
3: Awesome.
1: We're good to go. So, yeah. And you have a beautiful kitchen there, which you,
3: thank you
1: have been utilizing that for special events. And you had a kids' summer camp, right?
3: Oh, yeah. It was a blast. Those kids had a blast. We did 5 weeks over the summer. And we have 5 to 8 kids in max, and we just do a lot of arts and crafts with them, and charcuterie boards and different foods and smoothies and teas, and we build all kinds of things, hocus pocus spell books, terrariums, all kinds of fun stuff.
1: So cool. I bet those kids really love that. They will never experience anything that's so special. Like
3: oh
1: that.
3: Yeah, we do, and we love it too because it gives us a chance to decompress from working so hard all through the holiday. The holidays are coming up. Probably around 3,000 gift sets during the holidays, maybe more.
1: You guys 12
3: have 12 days of Christmas boxes getting ready to launch.
1: Yeah,
3: mm-hmm.
1: Yeah,
3: that's a big box, and we sell out of it. We sold out of it twice last year. That is something where you hang this special bag with some of our trinkets in it on your tree, and you open up a different one every day for 12 days, and you get a nice little array of prizes inside there, anywhere from spices to candles to just all kinds of stuff.
1: So cool.
3: Special.
1: Mm-hmm. Yeah, you've done this for 2 years now?
3: Yeah, this is going to be our second year for that. So we've made 75 boxes. We haven't launched it yet, but the pre-sale, we haven't even launched this pre-sale yet, and we've already sold 15 of them. So,
1: oh man, nice. Good for you.
3: Just from people from last year, mm-hmm. people heard about it and said, oh, I need that box, so it's nice to have that.
1: I might have to
3: support.
1: Get one of those this year. I know I was over there and I saw the box
3: They're
1: last year, but
3: fun.
1: It was at the end of the season. I had already done all my shopping, but I still managed to buy Madeline an organic muffin.
3: Our chocolate chip muffin kit.
1: Yeah, and boy, were those good.
3: Yeah, they are good. That's one of our signature chocolate chip muffin kits, and one of the reasons that I opened up my store.
1: Oh, wow. Really?
3: Yeah.
1: Oh, man.
3: Yeah. I wanted a place where I could go into and just get what I needed to make those muffins and not some huge bag of almond flour that I really didn't know how to use.
1: Mm-hmm.
3: So that's what preempted it all. I said to my husband, why can't I just go in and get exactly what I need to make this?
1: Yeah.
3: Because I don't even know if it's going to turn out right, and I have to buy it in such bulk.
1: Yeah.
3: And he said, why don't you do something about it? And so I did.
1: Oh, they're so good.
3: I opened up a store. And that's our signature kit.
1: I'll be darned. Well, tell the listeners real quick, where can they find you again?
3: We are 1903 Collier Parkway in Lutz, Florida.
1: Perfect. Thank you so much for calling in. I know you had a busy day, Christine.
3: Thank you for having us.
1: Anytime,
3: always.
1: Honey.
3: We really appreciate you.
1: You're welcome. Take care.
3: All right.
1: All right.
3: Bye-bye.
1: Honey. Bye. All right, so that was the main ingredient. Christine, we call her Sweet Tea. She's got some amazing sweet tea over there, so you guys need to go check it out. And I think our last caller is on the line. I've been so excited to talk to her. It's Madeline. Yay!
5: Hi,
1: beautiful. How are you?
5: Hi, I'm good. How are you?
1: Oh, I'm so excited to see you. I can't wait to see you tonight.
5: Yeah, I can't wait to be home.
1: I bet. So you've been gone for about 2 weeks now down to FAU in Boca Raton.
5: Yes.
1: And you're in the music program. Tell us about it.
5: Yeah, I'm in the music education program at FAU. I just started up this week, and it's been pretty busy. Every music major knows that you have a million classes.
1: A million classes. Yeah, so tell us about some of those classes.
5: Right now I'm just doing a lot of the beginner stuff, like music education 101, that's my major, and then I'm taking sight reading, and singing, and then I'm doing my ensemble, which takes up a lot of time, and I'm also doing music history and appreciation, and just like a bunch of stuff like that. I also have voice lessons once a week. So
1: I'm excited about the voice lessons and the piano lessons, right?
5: Oh, yeah, piano class, yeah.
1: Oh, I'm so impressed. And you got this down with the driving back and forth from home to Boca.
5: Yeah, I do.
1: I'm so proud of you.
5: I'm going to stop for dinner, and then I'm going to be on the road.
1: So. Okay. What are you having?
5: Chick-fil-A.
1: I should have known. It was either that or chicken salad chick.
5: Yep.
1: So tell us about dorm life.
5: It's been pretty good. I've heard a lot of horror stories, but I like my roommates, and it's pretty nice.
1: Oh, your dorm room is beautiful, too. You're there with your best friend?
5: Yeah.
1: And you guys are getting along great?
5: Yes, no fighting yet.
1: No, I hope not. I think you guys are going to do just fine. Your room is so cute. Do you love it?
5: Yes, I do. It's very nice.
1: Yeah. Yeah, you guys have one of those, like, it's a four-bed suite type of thing, right? You've got two other roommates?
5: Yeah. Yes, we have a double suite.
1: A double suite. You share a bathroom. You have like a little bit of a shared living space.
5: Mm-hmm.
1: Yeah, perfect. Awesome. Well, we're so proud of you. We can't wait to see you this weekend. So anything significant you want to share with us?
5: There's not really anything new other than school. That's all I can really think about right now. So.
1: I know, right? And you're going to a concert. Is it next month?
5: Yeah, I'm going to Malcolm Todd concert.
1: Ooh, and that's in Miami?
5: Yeah.
1: Nice. That's the thing about being down there in Boca. You got Fort Lauderdale, Miami, everything close by.
5: I feel like it's pretty similar to Tampa. We have everything here, or there, too.
1: Really?
5: Yeah, there's, like, the Amelie. It's, like, one of the main cities.
1: Yeah. Yeah, but they don't have hockey games over there, do they?
5: They do with the Panthers, which
1: but, yeah. Now, FAU, they've got an amazing football field there, stadium.
5: Yeah, we do. Yeah, we have a nice stadium.
1: You guys have a big football game coming up?
5: I don't know what the next home one is. I know that we have the big U.S. one coming up, but that's in Gainesville. But they're doing, like, a ticket giveaway thing for students.
1: I see. And there's a concert this weekend, right, over there?
5: I don't think it's this weekend. It's the Bonfire with Sway Lee.
1: Yeah, so much stuff. And you've been hanging out at the gym?
5: Yeah, we've been going to the gym.
1: That's awesome. I'm so excited for you, Madeline. I can't wait to see your little pretty face. You drive safe. Thank you so much for calling in. We all miss you over here at Tan Talk Radio.
5: Yeah, I miss you guys too.
1: But we look forward to hearing your beautiful voice singing.
5: Oh, thank you.
1: Yeah, of course. All right, we love you so much. And see you soon.
5: Bye, love you guys.
1: Bye,
5: yeah.
1: Love you. Bye.
5: Bye.
1: Oh, gosh, she's so adorable. So I think that's all the callers. I don't think we have anybody else scheduled to call in. We got a couple more minutes. So I do want to talk a little bit about, again, Coco to Go. Make sure you guys check us out. We're on all social media platforms, Coco with a number 2 and then Go. All right. And if you're interested in being part of a Mads Fashion Show, you can reach out to us through our email, madmommyshow2015@gmail.com. 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Send us a headshot, your name, age, and anything else you want to tell us about you, if you have any model experience or not. It doesn't matter. Ages 5 to 100, boys and girls. We're always looking for models, designers, and anyone to participate. All right? So I am going to play a song. Usually we have Girls Just Want to Have Fun at the end of every show. But in honor of Dolly Parton, I do want to play her song Puppy Love, which was released in April of 1959. And she was just 13 years old. And it was her first recording. So I do want to go ahead and play Puppy Love. Thank you all so much. And I'll see you back here again next month. Bye.

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2: Up the trade war. I'm Lisa Lacera, Fox News. President Trump changes the name of a great lake.
3: Flanked by maps showing Lake Ontario, renamed to Lake America, President Trump signed an executive order directing the Interior Department to implement the Great Lake name change.
4: This is official, effective immediately.
3: Canada is not compelled to change the name of the lake that creates the border between New York State and the province of Ontario. But it is something President Trump said he was considering earlier this week amid an escalating trade war with the U.S. neighbor.
4: Canada's been ripping us off for a long time on trade, very sadly.
3: Both countries announced higher tariffs on billions of dollars of goods imported across the border.
2: Fox's Jared Halpern at the White House. Canadian Prime Minister Mark Carney says the lake's name predates both Canada and the U.S. as nations. Vermont Republican Governor Phil Scott, whose state borders Canada and New York State, called the move petty and disappointing. The jury in the Lindsay Clancy trial will resume deliberations tomorrow. The defense claiming the Massachusetts mother had postpartum psychosis when she strangled her children in 2023.
5: In closing arguments, prosecutor Jennifer Sprague explained how Clancy meticulously planned the killings down to the minute, sending her husband on specific errands to get him out of the house. Sprague argued Clancy hid her homicidal thoughts from medical providers and made up that a hallucinated voice commanded her to kill.
2: Fox's Brian Yenis in Plymouth. Clancy did not take the stand. She admitted to strangling the children before throwing herself at a second floor window in a suicide attempt. About 90 U.S. citizens remained unaccounted for a day after catastrophic flash floods engulfed a border area of China and Nepal. The State Department says three Americans have been rescued. More than 400 people died in the flooding. 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

0: Brandy likes to be on time. Brandy likes to be on time, everybody. Thank you for joining us on time this Thursday and every Thursday between 6 p.m. and 7 p.m. Yes, it is me, Brandy Joy, with the Brainy Joy Joyride. And I have some awesome guests that are going to be on the show today. I almost came in late, everybody. That's why I ran out of breath. I'm running out of breath because I was running in. And we're going to have a special intro from Vidalar Pal.
1: That's right. It's Vidal, your pal from the Down Under. And I want to thank you, Brandy Joy, from the Brandy Joy Joyride, and Joe Mama for having me on the show. This is an amazing opportunity once again. I'd like to thank everybody from the bottom of my heart. And what's this gentleman's name again?
0: This is Mike.
1: Mike. And the ones and twos in the back.
0: Yes.
1: Hit me with the drums or something, bro. I don't know. Give me something.
0: Producer Mike, he's more like a mime. The movement.
1: He lets you know if you're messing up and stuff.
0: This means absolutely wonderful.
1: This means I'm a cut you in half. You know what I mean? What's your pal?
0: How are you going to do the intro if I was late?
1: Just like that.
0: It was wonderful. Thank you.
1: Yeah, how was that?
0: It was absolutely beautiful.
1: You like that? It's pretty smooth.
0: I knew I could count on you, everyone.
1: Yeah.
0: We want to thank you for joining us on your ride home.
1: You were nervous? That's why you didn't let me get on?
0: I'm never nervous.
1: Damn.
0: I'm not nervous. Brandy's not a nervous person.
1: Joe Mama over there on the ones and threes.
2: Hey, man. Appreciate you coming in.
1: Yes. Hey, man. Thanks for having me. I love being here.
0: It's a pleasure.
1: It makes me feel like I'm in a jacuzzi.
0: Is Joe Mama, Joseph Rieger. Joseph Rieger is, of course, our show sponsor, paying for all the gas, the insurance, the show. And you're always with us. We want to thank you.
2: You're welcome. And thank you, Brandy. You're doing a wonderful job.
0: Oh, thank you. Now, Joseph Rieger is with One Unit.
1: Yeah.
0: One Unit is a company dedicated to bringing people together and letting people's voices be heard, including ours. So, yes, our dear co-host, Liz Taylor. He's going to be here with us in just a second. She will have us all end up calling him Joe Mama by the end of the night. No, excellent. Now, we are here, listeners. We want to thank you for joining the Brandy Joy Joyride. Always a fun time. We're here to entertain you, upbuild you, enlighten you, if at all possible, and even hear from you. Yeah. So we're going to open up our show by doing a quick drive-by, beep, beep. As you know, we got Vidal, our pal, from the Down Under. We're going to hear a little bit about what we did last week with Vidal, our pal. If y'all been tuning in, you've seen that he's been with us the past few shows. Obviously a fun time. So Vidal, what's going down?
1: Down to the ground. I'm not playing around. I've been making it happen, making the booties clapping. You know what I'm saying?
0: Oh, my goodness. Now, Vidal has a podcast that he had us on, which was very interesting. So he's going to be having those up and running on the socials. You can find me on the socials, Brandy with an I, Joy Comedian. And now Vidal, your pal, he's another comedian here in the Tampa Bay area.
1: Yeah. Thank you for having me once again.
0: And, absolutely.
1: Yeah, you know, I come around with a natural laugh. If I try to write it down and then deliver it later, even after I said it naturally, it just doesn't come out.
0: And you're also
1: organic.
0: An actor.
1: Yeah, I am an actor.
0: An actor. You just did a movie recently. I don't want to do any spoilers. Everybody dies at the end. No, you just did a movie with, who was the producer? Was that
1: Warner?
0: Warner. He was the producer for that?
1: Yes, and Marcus was actually the cinematographer.
0: Shout out Marcus Kempton.
2: Marcus Kempton.
0: Shout out Marcus Kempton.
2: Shout out Warner.
0: And now, Joseph Rieger, you and I just went to this awesome event. What was it, 2 days ago or yesterday?
2: Yesterday.
0: A show premiere for a production from, go ahead and do the intro, King of the Movies.
2: That's a Joe Weinkoop.
0: Shout out Joe Weinkoop.
2: Yeah, the Beast Mode.
0: So this movie was playing at the one of the theaters in Tampa, right next to the Spider-Man movie. Like, it's kind of a big deal. And I'm telling you guys, this was the funniest movie I've seen in ages. I'm literally sitting there dying laughing, you know, like the straight up LOL.
1: That's good.
2: Genius. He's a genius.
1: Were you saying like LOL?
0: Oh, you know what? Speaking of that, do y'all remember when y'all first learned what LOL meant?
1: Yeah.
0: I learned it in middle school. I remember I moved to this new place. It was a new school. And I'm sitting there. And back then, we didn't have cell phones, so we passed notes. And so someone passed me a note, which was cool because I was a new kid. And then on it, she wrote something and then LOL. And I'm like, okay. I wrote, what does LOL mean? And I sent the note back. And she wrote back. And I opened up the letter and it said, laugh out loud. So I'm looking at it and I'm like, I'm in class. I'm like, she wants me to laugh out loud. I'm like, oh my gosh. Horrible phrase. Like, it's not laughing out loud. You're just saying, you know, whatever. Zha, zha, zha, zha, zha, zha.
1: LOL to me was two legs and the O was the toilet. So that meant that I had to take a poop. So I'm like, LOL to me was two legs and the O was the toilet. So that meant that I had to take a poop. So I'm like, LOL meant.
0: Oh my indisposed,
1: right?
0: Until by the way, Vidal from down under.
1: Somebody said, nope, I mean, that's not what that means.
0: No, everyone, I want to do a really quick shout out. It's not even a shout out, but hello, a voice you've not heard for a while. What's going on, my everything? My twin, my connected at the neck, co-host, main one, A1 from day one.
3: Hi.
0: Liz Taylor.
3: Yeah, I haven't been here in a minute. I got this job.
0: Yeah.
3: Anyway, it's good to be back. I'm doing good. How are you?
0: I miss you.
3: I miss you more.
0: Yeah. I had to go and pick her up today. I wasn't even going to, like, even make it into the radio station today. Like, we were running late, everybody. We really were. But we made it happen. We made it happen for you. And so we are all happy to be here together. We're all happy to be here.
3: And I'm finally back.
0: I know.
3: That's why we're like, it was against all odds, but we're like, we have to make it happen.
0: We're getting the band back together, guys.
3: Yes. The band, part two.
0: So we are all here, as you know. And so with this show, the Brandy Joy Joyride, you all know, I love asking you, our listeners, more intimate, personal questions in our Share If You Dare segment of the show. And with this segment, you know, I'd like for you to think of your own experiences. You know, I like to ask two nostalgic questions, like, you know, what's the biggest award you ever received? Or when's the last time you built a fort? You know, little things like that. So when I ask these questions, I want you to think, how would you answer? And of course, share if you dare by calling into the studio, 727-441-3000. And of course, a must at any party. We might do a little spin the bottle.
2: Yes.
0: Oh, yeah. But of course, we're on the radio, so we can't be making out. But we can make love.
2: Oh, yeah.
0: No, so, how we do that part of the show is we spin the bottle, and whoever the bottle lands on shares a nice PG-13 story of a time you kiss somebody. How fun, right? Mm-hmm. Yeah. And then maybe we'll do a little truth or dare. Scary, huh? And I'm also thinking, I'll probably replace Truth or Dare with a new segment, which working title, everybody, is Oh Crap, What Movie Is That? Or working title, Oh Crap, What Movie Is That? You know, so with this game, I pretty much give hints of a movie, and you kind of guess what movie it is. That was fun the last time we did that, so... Hold on to your seats, everybody. Put on your seatbelts. It's the law. Let's go on this joyride together, all right? So, y'all want to do any shout-outs? Shout-outs?
2: Shout-out Meatball.
0: Joseph Rieger.
2: Yeah, my buddy just moved back in town. What up, Meatball? I know you're listening.
0: I heard you on the phone, and he was like, oh, Brandy's there. I'm like, what up? So, you know, we got to do a shout-out to Meatball. Shout-out, Meatball. And, Liz, do you want to do a shout-out to anybody?
3: Yeah. Obviously, Lisa.
0: Shout-out, Lisa.
2: Shout-out, Lisa.
3: I know she's always listening.
0: She is always listening. Sometimes she joins us, so hopefully we'll see you soon, Lisa.
3: Yes. And then, obviously, my two boys.
0: Shout-out, E-Squad.
2: E-Squad.
3: Yeah, they're big. Everybody. They're teenagers.
1: Yeah, they eat everything.
3: Yes.
0: Yeah, we don't have kids. We have adults.
3: We're the kids. They take care of us.
0: Yeah, shout out to my kid at that moment, my adult.
3: E-Squad.
0: She has an E-Squad. Yeah, my son moved out a long time ago. I'm like an empty nester now. I feel so young or old. I don't even know.
3: But she's not an empty nester because she has me. She took care of me on my first day of work. So she did my hair.
0: As you know, Liz Taylor. our favorite person in the room all the time, as everybody knows. She started a new job, and so of course I took her to her first day of work. And then I had to write on a piece of paper, first day.
3: You know how, like, on social media, all the kids' photos, and they're holding a paper saying first day of school? Yeah. And then, so she did my hair, curled it. She had me hold up a poster saying first day of work.
0: First day of work.
3: Out in the front yard. I had to keep my pants unbuttoned.
0: Yeah, oh, it was so cute. I had to take care of my baby girl, send her off properly.
3: And y'all could probably see that photo on Brandy Joy's page.
0: I'm going to go ahead and post that.
3: Yeah.
0: On Instagram and Facebook, I am going to post that.
3: Brandy, where can we see that photo, Brandy?
0: Brandy with an I, Joy Comedian. And you're going to see Liz Taylor. I'll tag her, too. You're going to love it. She's so adorable. But she had a wonderful first day, and I made sure of it.
3: I make sure her nest is never empty.
0: Goodness. Vidal, you want to do any shout-outs?
1: Yeah, to our, right? Right?
0: Yeah.
1: What's going on here? Yeah, can you hear me? Can you hear me? I would like to shout out the one and only, the first before everything, our good Lord above.
0: I knew you were going to say that. We all know.
1: Let's go.
0: All the time. Let's have a caller.
1: Call in.
0: All right. We're doing a little drive-by pickup. He's calling.
4: Hello?
0: Hello. Thank you for calling the Brittany Joy Joyride. Looks like you're ready to go and have some fun. Who's calling? May I ask what your name is?
4: My name.
0: All right.
4: I want to talk to JC now.
0: She wants to talk to Jesse? JC, Jesus Christ.
1: Oh.
0: Shout out JC.
1: Let him know.
0: I know who this is.
1: What came first?
2: Knock, knock.
3: Yes. Oh, I was waiting. He's there. I didn't want to be wrong.
0: Knock, knock.
4: What's going on here? Is Dr. JC there?
0: Joe.
2: Hey, Mama.
0: Joe Mama. Everybody listening, put your hands together for the real Joe Mama.
3: I think there should be a rule. When Joe Mama calls, like when she comes on the line, she should have to say knock, knock.
0: Yes, that's good.
3: Hi,
0: good.
3: Joe Mama.
0: Knock, knock. Who's there, Joe Mama? How are you doing today?
5: I'm good, good. How are you?
0: Even better now. I think everyone's better now that we've heard your wonderful voice.
5: Oh, stop it.
3: For real.
2: For real.
0: I'll do whatever she says. Oh, so I was speaking with Joe Mama, Miss Patty, about having her on the show one day, you guys. Actually having her in the studio so y'all could see in real life that she is a real person. What do y'all think?
1: Yeah,
2: it's time now, Mom.
0: All right, so we gotta get the hype going.
5: You wanna see me?
0: Oh yes.
3: Yeah. Everyone loves Joe Mama.
0: I watch you when you sleep, really. Aw, we thank you for calling in all the time.
5: Yes.
0: And showing up. Thank you.
5: Bye,
2: JC. Thanks, Mom.
0: Bye,
2: I love
0: Joe
2: you.
0: Mama.
5: Bye, Joe
0: Mama.
2: Bye, bye, Mama.
0: Oh, my goodness.
1: God bless you.
0: Joe's Mama is so amazing. Like, really. I would say she's our number one fan, but we are her number one fan.
3: You're right.
1: Yeah.
0: We are her number one fan.
3: If it weren't for Joe Mama, we wouldn't have
1: Joe.
3: And it just, yeah, Joe Mama is
0: or
3: number
0: show.
3: One.
0: Like, she
3: yeah.
0: really, she's the maker of it all.
1: Yeah, she's like, in analogy terms, like the Virgin Mary.
0: Oh, well, she's a mom, and yeah, oh, got him.
1: Yeah. Right?
3: I'm joking. I don't know.
0: Your mom is a baddie.
1: What came first, the chicken or the egg?
0: You ever eat eggs and just think, like, F them kids? You ever eat eggs and just, like, anyways. Now, we want to thank you for all listening. And joining us on the Brandy Joy Joyride 106.1 FM every Thursday from 6 p.m. to 7 p.m. I want to thank all of our show guests and our paying sponsors. We do want to thank you, Vidal. And feel free to find us on our socials, Brandy Joy Comedian, and of course, Vidal, your pal.
1: The one and only.
0: The one and only. They can find you as Vidal, your pal.
1: And _ before and after your.
0: Oh, okay. You probably don't have to do that since 2026. But now let's go. Let's get to know each other even more. Let's get to ourselves more intimately.
1: Let's go.
0: With one of my favorite parts of the show called the Share If You Dare segment. Yes, the Share If You Dare. with this part of the show, we go around the table. I ask a very cool question, and then Liz usually asks an even cooler question. And we just share our perspectives. And listeners, really do think, how would you answer? What was your experience? And of course, share if you dare by calling in 727-441-3000. Now, without further ado, here's our first question. Here's the first question.
6: First one.
0: What is a dream that you actually constantly have? Or, a repeating dream, you know? And I'll go first. I would say, if you ask a question, answer first. I actually have this nightmare of a dream of driving back from Key West. Like, just the drive back. It was just like, I felt like I was in the Twilight Zone. And so that's just a real quick reoccurring dream. Sorry, nothing too extreme over here today, guys, but Key West. Now, what I did in Key West was a lot more extreme. That wasn't a dream, but that's not this question. Liz. So the question is, what is a reoccurring dream that you have?
3: I have so many different vivid dreams every night.
0: Mm-hmm.
3: So is it like a metaphorical or like a real, I don't know. Because I don't really have reoccurring dreams that I can think of. I have like things I want to like dream, like daydreams.
0: Yeah.
3: Okay. Here's a reoccurring daydream.
0: All right.
3: I dream about selling that Hudson house and getting out of some of that stuff. But that's a daydream.
0: Hey, listen, the Tampa Bay area is a wonderful spot to buy and sell real estate, especially to buy and especially to sell. I mean,
3: who would be a good realtor?
0: I am actually a realtor as well. I'm a woman of many hats. My name is Brandy Joy Thomas. That's my Superman and Clark Kent. My Clark Kent is really Brandy Joy Thomas. Hello, everybody. You're a realtor with England Volkers, Madeira Beach.
3: There we go. But yeah, to answer your question, though, that's something I've been on my mind a lot lately. That's a daydream. But my dreams at night.
0: We're totally getting older. Our dreams are just like not even that fun. We're like real estate.
3: Real estate. Yeah, that's what I've been thinking about, though, a lot lately. Fantasizing about.
0: Joe, hopefully your fantasies are a little bit more better than ours. Joseph Rieger, what is a reoccurring dream that you have?
3: He's like the knock-knock joke.
2: No, that's the nightmare.
3: It won't go away.
2: It won't stop. No, it was just a weird situation. I had it was like a party at my house and a bunch of friends over. And I've dreamt this dream for like at least 5 years, just kept over and over again. And then I was like, oh, let me see if I can change this dream. It was like a deja vu. So it really happened.
0: Uh-huh.
2: It came to life. And then instead of me going with how I was supposed to go, I actually went left instead of going right. And I said, oh, because I know how this is going to end. So that could have altered everything. And boom, 1 year. You know what I mean? That could have been the life-altering move right there.
0: So would that be lucid dreams? Like when it's so vivid and you have control over it a little? Is that what lucid dreams are?
2: Well, I did that in real life.
0: Oh, shit. Yeah. See, another daydreamer. Not dreamer, but a day doer.
2: Yeah, when I do, I believe lucid dreams is right. Yeah. That's right.
0: All right. Now, Vidal, what is a, and this is one of our, this is our first question of our Share If You Dare segment.
1: Okay.
0: Liz, I hope you're thinking of what the second question is going to be.
3: I am.
0: Sweet. Vidal.
1: It's right here. I'm right here.
0: What is a reoccurring dream that you have?
1: I don't have reoccurring dreams.
0: I asked a horrible question, listeners. I'm sorry, but go on.
1: Anymore. When I was a young lad, I did.
0: Yeah? What was one of them?
1: I would say it was me and my mom and my big sister. And we were across the street. My grandmother lived across the street of where we were.
0: Mm-hmm. Right? So you're at your grandma's house?
1: No. It was in the Bronx.
0: Gotcha.
1: All right. And then there was a mattress farm. Like everybody threw their mattress in this little open area. So when we crossed the street to go away from my grandmother's house, it was...
0: Whoops.
1: It turned

0: someone's blind mention, they don't get the concept of seeing through glass. They're like, what do you mean? So you're able to see glass, but you can see through it. And I think, wow, that's a pretty cool a concept.
1: They don't get the concept?
0: Or this the specific person had mentioned
1: that.
0: Right.
1: That person.
0: Yeah, good perspective. I thought it was very interesting.
1: So do they understand
0: I'm not sure.
1: Transparent?
0: I'm not the one.
1: I'm not blind.
0: I don't know.
1: You just left.
0: But
1: it
0: if
1: like
0: you
1: that.
0: Are blind and you have some answers to some of these wonderful questions, feel free to call in the studio. I would actually really love to learn that. You know?
1: Yeah.
0: You know how we have like donut days and stuff? I thought, what if we have like a blind day and like just days where we're able to recognize certain common body things, such as being blind, and so everyone tries to be blind. Well, hopefully nobody, but that'd be the life of a blind person generally. Yeah. So we get to kind of see what other people go through. Well,
2: a designated unblind
0: irony.
2: For the day.
0: Yeah.
2: Big turns. Is it my turn for a question?
0: So, yes, let's move on to our second question of our Share Vidar segment. Liz Taylor.
2: Okay, should I do my, I got two, obviously.
0: She can do whatever she wants.
2: Should I do the first, my normal question first? Or
0: yes, my normal OG? Question, because it's been a minute.
2: Okay, my first question, obviously, is what is your favorite Taylor Swift song?
0: Elizabeth Taylor. What is your favorite Taylor Swift song?
2: Like, of all time.
0: Honestly.
2: Do I go first?
0: Oh, yes, that's absolutely.
2: Mine changes from minute to second to minute. But obviously, I think all time Opalite for right now.
0: Yeah.
2: And if we're at the bar, All Too Well, because it's 10 minutes.
0: And we will play a 10-minute song at the bar twice.
2: I'm very cheap. I get my money's worth.
0: We do get our money's worth. That is actually a key for touch tunes or anything like that. If you pay money at a jukebox,
2: get the longest song.
0: Get your money, sir.
2: Get the 10-minute version.
0: Yeah, longer than 4 minutes. I want to hear some Bohemian Rhapsody.
1: Is it like getting a Polar Pop?
2: What's that?
1: It's like a gas station 79 drink. Oh. 79 cent drink. Just got to get the biggest one.
0: But yes. Yes.
2: And what's yours?
0: So, what
2: favorite
0: is the question?
2: Taylor Swift song?
0: Oh, my favorite Taylor Swift song would actually be Opalite. So, Opalite, I love very much because of Liz Taylor. This is what's interesting about Opalite. Opalite, from what I learned from Liz, is what, Liz? What is an Opalite?
2: It's a man-made stone, and it looks like a creamy, light blue almost, but when you hold it up to sunshine or light, it turns bright orange, like sun. So the message of that song, Opalite, is creating your own sunshine. Happiness comes within, and it can be man-made. And that song got me and Brandy waited up late at night to hear the premiere.
0: For real.
2: And that song got us through some time.
0: Tell me for real.
2: Yeah, and we still wear the Opalite bracelet.
0: For real.
1: What did you mean when you said man-made?
0: It's nice.
2: Because opal is a natural stone. Opalite, it's literally a fake stone.
0: It's a man-made stone. And the lyric.
1: But did you say happiness is?
0: Yes.
2: Yeah, happiness is it comes from within. You make your own. Happiness is man-made.
1: Okay, all right.
2: You don't rely on outside forces to be happy. You rely on you. It's man-made.
1: How you accept something.
0: Yeah. And the lyric of this song is, had to make your own sunshine.
2: And now the sky is Opalite.
0: The sky is Opalite. Oh, my Lord.
2: Never made
0: someone like you be. Yes. And so I had to make
2: your
0: own.
2: It's just a happy song.
0: It is. I had to make your own sunshine.
1: I know exactly where you're coming from.
0: Yes. So it's a man-made stone that actually glows gold. And so how to make your own sunshine. Yeah. What a beautiful metaphor. Taylor Swift really does. She's a lyrical genius.
2: She is genius. And her husband, Travis Kelce, his birthstone's opal.
1: Did she write that song?
2: Yeah, she wrote that song. She writes, she does the produces, she does the lyrics, she does everything.
0: Lyrical
2: she does the music,
0: genius.
2: She directs the music videos. She made the bread for the music video, remember?
1: She makes the bread?
2: There was in one scene on...
3: Yeah, she's killing it.
2: Yeah.
1: It's like the bread that you eat, like...
2: Yeah, in one scene there was a tray
0: Kelce
2: of bread
0: better be
2: on
0: washing
2: it.
0: Them dishes. If she's making the
1: girl.
0: Bread,
1: Isn't
0: he better be washing
1: girl?
0: Them dishes.
2: Yeah,
1: she's
2: but she started
1: girl?
2: In country. Now she just went back to country
0: she
2: with
0: an
2: her
0: all-star.
2: Latest...
1: Yeehaw.
2: Anyway, so what's direction?
1: What's her latest song?
0: What's your favorite Taylor Swift song?
2: The latest songs I knew it.
1: I don't know if I have a favorite.
0: That's a good answer.
2: But
1: let's say that
2: pick one.

0: It's very, it's like, it's not even a request anymore.
1: I don't know.
2: That, yeah, I knew that was it.
1: You know, their names or anything like that. How can, you know, like.
2: I'm supposed to see if you even know one.
1: That's not really like, I don't go to my music catalog and type in Taylor Swift.
2: Yes, you do.
1: No, I don't.
2: You will tonight, though.
0: If Liz gets a hold of your phone.
2: I'll mess up your algorithm.
0: I want you to know Liz Taylor here will mess up your algorithm.
2: I'll
0: you know?
2: Add Taylor Swift to y'all in the playlist. Sure.
0: She will like.
1: But I want to.
0: She follows the continue. Cookies. She follows the cookies and stuff on.
2: I'm just gonna.
1: So I want to continue. Like the funnest song I've heard from her on the radio is "Shake It Off," right?
0: Mm-hmm. Yes, like, that's fun.
1: That song.
0: It's fun. Hey, hey, hey.
1: Is that?
0: Yeah.
1: Does she sing?
0: I know all you liars. All right. When y'all should have been getting down with this sick beat. My ex friend got a news. Oh my gosh. I just want to shake it. You guys, you know
1: this
0: song.
1: Funnest a word?
3: Shake it off. Shake it off.
2: I think me is a little bit more funner. I Shake It Off is one of my least favorites.
0: Yeah.
1: That's okay.
2: The music video is good, though.
0: It is. She's so cute.
2: Yeah.
1: Whatever.
2: Okay. No, I like that.
1: Thanks for not liking the song that I like.
0: Liz Taylor actually does look like Taylor Swift, by the way. She really does. Now, oh, Joe, mama.
2: But that's flattering. I'm almost blushing.
0: You already know. I sent you pictures of how y'all do look alike.
1: Oh, that's so nice
2: She's
1: of her.
2: She's trying to be sweet. She's trying to butter me up
0: it's
2: for later.
0: It's always the truth.
1: I think you look more like Pink.
0: Oh, that's cool. But, yeah. Taylor Swift.
2: Oh, Joe, mama.
4: Dress.
2: Go ahead.
0: Dress?
4: Yeah.
2: Aw. That's awesome.
0: Cute. That's, yeah.
2: Joe Mama just won, like, an award right now.
0: Yeah. Listeners, do yourselves a favor. Really, like, take this advice if you want. But listen to the song Dress by Taylor Swift. It is so cute. It is so cute.
2: And it's me
0: funny.
2: And Brandy.
0: I feel like I have the power. Like, I'm on the radio. Maybe I could be like, Mike, hit it. 1, 2, 3. But, you know, cue him up so he can do whatever he wants. How about this? As we do with every show, we end it with a Liz Taylor, Taylor Swift song. We actually do end every single show with a Taylor Swift song.
2: Yeah.
0: Maybe
2: we can change it to Dress.
0: We could do whatever you want, Liz.
2: No, we gotta leave Liz Taylor on there.
0: All right. Now, you did have one more question.
2: Oh, yeah. Oh, man, I got it. And where's my other question?
0: A chore that you put off? Was that the question? I tried to sneak peek at her questions before the show.
2: Oh, where's my question?
0: Yeah, it was. She looks again, listeners. We want to thank you for tuning in to the
2: Brandy
0: Joy.
2: Okay, I found it.
0: All right, what is it?
2: What is your life? What gives your life meaning?
0: What gives my life meaning?
2: Yeah, that's a good one.
0: That
2: so
0: is a good
2: my
0: one.
2: Answer is my two children, mainly.
0: Yeah.
2: Going to work and my friends.
0: Yeah.
2: And my family. And my dog and my cat.
0: Yeah. Yeah. Yeah.
2: That's all.
0: I want to second that. It's your mom, your family, your kids, your dogs, my no, I'm joking. Everything like that.
2: Yeah, my kids and my friends and my family and my pets. I mean, I don't know what I would do without y'all.
0: Aww.
2: Anyway, I love that question. What do you wake up for every day? What makes you feel alive? What gives you meaning?
0: That's sweet. I'll answer that next. And listeners, what does give your life little, like, meaning, you know, you wake up and what really gets you going? I would say, really, I love God. I love God so much. I get high.
2: Shout out,
0: life.
2: JC.
0: Shout out, JC.
4: Shout out, JC.
0: Shout out, JC. On point. And I get high off life. I love life so much. I go outside and I love the trees being palm trees. I love the weather being great. I love that I'm just living the best life right now. I do miss my son very much, but he's still alive, so that's very cool. Now, everyone has that time in their life where everything's nice, because things always change, you know? And so right now, everyone's healthy, and I know it's only short term, you know, everything changes, so I like to just absorb those moments before life changes, and I have to adjust and then absorb those
2: moments. I love
0: moments.
2: That about your personality, because, like, so many people look at the negative, and you're like, I'm going to see what we do have.
0: Yeah.
2: And I love that about you. Your happiness and joyfulness is contagious.
0: Thank you.
2: You brighten every room.
0: Oh, my gosh, girl. I love you so much.
2: I love you more.
0: So, long answer short, Liz Taylor.
2: Aww.
0: What about you, our guest, Victor? I almost said Victor. I know. We had Victor with Vidal last week or 2 weeks ago. So
1: Vidal. What gives my life meaning?
0: What gives your life meaning, Vidal?
1: I guess when I wake up, I ask, let me do something meaningful, right? Mm-hmm. So that's why I try to, not that that's why, but being mm-hmm. positive is the easiest energy I can give. So if the question is what gives my life meaning is mm-hmm. to stay positive and help out others. And you know, sometimes you might not say, let me help this person in God's name, but you do it in God's name. Mm-hmm. You know, so that would be my purpose and my meaningful answer.
0: Yeah. You know, that reminds me of this quote from Bach. Bach, he's the one that made Bach Tower and has the, it's like the highest elevation point in all Florida, kind of like south of Orlando. But Bach, he had written, make life more beautiful just because you are in it. Or what? How did it make you a better world? I don't know. I gotta find the quote.
2: Make the world a better place for you being in it or
0: yeah.
2: something like that.
0: Yeah, but what's strange is the way he put the words.
4: Yeah, he said you, like what in the beginning, yeah, what?
0: Make you a better world just because you were in it. But anyways, long story, just kind of what your answer remind me of Vidal.
1: I thank you very much. And it's good to open up other thoughts.
0: I told you, like, I love the Share Vidar segment.
2: Me too, it's my favorite.
0: Yeah, that was an awesome question, Liz.
2: Yeah. Well, Joe Mama's still
0: Joe Mama. What makes your days more meaningful?
2: Yeah, what gives your life meaning?
4: Being here for my people.
0: Yeah. Right?
4: Being here for one another.
0: Yeah.
4: That's my calling on earth. I just embraced it, and I'm a vessel for God.
0: Goodness, you know, and you're...
4: Really?
0: Even his mom called in the show, like, y'all are actually... I say show up. Mm-hmm. And look at you guys showing up. I was running late, but I showed up.
1: I got two questions for you.
0: What's your questions, Vidal?
1: You using new shampoo?
2: You got a haircut.
1: Oh, you got a haircut?
4: Yeah.
1: It just looks like highlighted.
0: Aww. Maybe we should skip to the spin the bottle section.
4: That's the second guy this week that says something about my hair.
1: Oh, yeah. All right.
4: I'm cool. Killing it with the men.
1: Yeah.
4: What up? No, I know. I appreciate that, man.
1: You know what I'm saying? If I'm going to drink a bottle of water, I'm not going to sip it.
0: It's all a glass of water. Speaking of water, maybe we'll move on to our next segment.
1: Let me see how y'all drink that water.
0: Oh, we'll spin the bottle.
2: Oh, I thought you had two questions.
1: Yeah.
0: Oh, yeah. What was your second question? My bad.
1: All right. My second question was, you said you're here for your people, right?
0: Mm-hmm.
2: It's me and Brandy.
0: Shout out.
1: Let's say somebody right there next to you needs you in a more emergency basis versus somebody that you love. Mm-hmm. What's your decision making at that point?
4: If that's called to me, that's what I listen to my gut. I call it my gut, and that's God point me in that direction for that person.
1: So which person? The one on the phone that's telling you, hey man, I really need your help. You think you can make it? Or that dude that's going to need your help there next to you?
0: Both.
1: Okay.
4: Whatever one is called to you.
1: Well, let's just say.
4: Realistically.
1: Let's just say it's Brandy.
0: You're calling two people off of a cliff.
1: No. One's not next to the cliff.
0: Yeah.
1: The other one's way over there.
2: You call your friend.
0: I'm probably the one on the cliff. Joe is with one unit. And really, you want to tell them a little bit more about one unit? Because really, it's all about bringing people together, letting everyone's voices be heard. Everyone have, like, really, I do this segment about one unit often. I do this word by word. One unit is dedicated to letting people's voices be heard. But really, that's like, true. Let them know about one unit.
4: Yeah, every voice matters. Every person deserves to be seen. You're the best at what you do. You're the best actor in the world, but you just don't have the right connections to get there. You're the best comedian in the world, but you don't have the right connections to
0: Go
4: get
0: on.
4: There. I'm here to uplift...
2: And he's
4: you guys,
2: good at
4: my
2: it.
4: Friends.
0: Heck yeah. You know, and a great example is One Unit now has an upcoming show, King of the Ring. Big deal, everybody.
2: Third one, right?
0: It's the third one this year?
4: Yeah, it's the finals.
0: The finals, yes.
4: Yeah, then the showcase after that.
0: This date is going to be September 3rd. September 3rd. Everyone, mark your calendars.
2: Doing that.
0: September 3rd. It's a Thursday. We are going to be doing a huge comedy show, huge showcase, not just, you know, an open micer and, you know, a feature and a headliner. No, it's like a full-blown show. great audience participation. I give gifts out to the audience. Very Oprah Winfrey style. It's always
2: fun. What time
0: fun.
2: And where?
0: It's in downtown St. Petersburg, well, near downtown. The place is called The Warehouse. So, The Warehouse St. Pete, September 3rd, 6 p.m. to 9 p.m. pretty much. I believe the doors open
4: at 6:30.
0: All right. So, yeah. Get there early, everybody.
2: I'm putting it in my calendar literally right now. As we
0: perfect.
2: Speak.
0: So, it's called the King of the Ring comedy show, a comedy
2: and it's
0: tournament.
2: Brilliant.
0: It's brilliant. I'm the host.
4: Battle of the Bay.
0: So, I'll be there.
2: And I'll be there.
0: We'll all be here. We'll all be there. Yeah. And
2: anybody who's anybody will be there.
0: Will definitely be
1: Even
0: there.
1: Even if you're not anybody, go
2: You'll
1: there.
2: Be there.
1: If
0: it's
1: you're
0: such
1: a
0: great
1: stranded
0: time.
1: Nobody, go there.
0: There's food served there. They serve pizza and there's drinks there available. And it's a full comedy throwdown. It's such a great time. Always a full show. And
2: great atmosphere.
0: Yeah, the comedians are from like Pasco County, St. Petersburg. So, you know, it's a lot of local talent.
2: Yeah.
0: And really people that have made such great names for themselves. And
2: so fun.
0: There is open mic afterwards. So yes. If you like comedy, want to give it a shot, I've actually gotten over 30 people to go up and do comedy for their very first time.
2: Maybe it might be my first time.
0: Oh, I had you do
2: Jacob's skit.
0: Her first time for everything.
2: She got me to do karaoke for the first time
0: yes.
2: ever, and now I drag her out.
0: Oh, my goodness.
2: We now, addicted. Yeah,
0: shout out the corner bar. We'll go to the corner bar, and she calls ahead of time.
2: Oh,
0: and,
2: to make sure they have the
0: yeah,
2: song.
0: They're like, do you have Elizabeth Taylor? And they definitely know who's coming. And it's a great time. We're always a great time. This show's going to be a great time.
2: Yeah, I might do my first stand-up.
0: Liz might do her first stand-up. She's always on stage.
2: I'm always on stage, but I've never done
0: she
2: stand-up.
0: Is.
2: What?
1: Why haven't you been on stage?
2: I'm not a comedian.
0: Oh, she is on stage.
2: I go on stage.
1: What kind of stage?
2: But for different reasons.
1: What
2: no,
1: type
2: I'm joking.
1: Of stage?
0: The comedy stage.
2: No, the comedy shows, but just to... And goof around with Brandy.
0: Yeah.
2: I don't.
0: She passes out the trophies.
2: Yeah. Once.
1: Oh, trophy passer.
2: Yeah.
0: She's actually also a participant. There's an improv section too.
2: Oh, that was embarrassing. I didn't know what. It was hilarious.
0: You were the most delightful.
2: That was the highlight of that night.
0: People had seen. It was most delightful.
2: It was hilarious.
0: So this is put on by Joseph's One Unit. So yes, you do let people shine, especially us. We want to thank you. We're some of your biggest fans. One of your biggest fans.
4: You're good. And that's The Warehouse, St. Pete, 2626 Emerson Avenue South.
0: Absolutely.
1: You're good, dude.
4: And wait till you see these trophies I got these guys this round.
0: Trophies and cash prizes.
4: Yeah, nice trophies.
0: Bring a friend. And I will see you there. So, again, thank you for joining the Brain Joy Joyride. We will cover that again. And all this information will be available on our social. So I'll be sure to post that on Brandy Joy Comedy. And also, you can follow One Unit. One Unit. Joseph Rieger, you'll see him on that on my page as well. So follow him that we know all the latest, coolest things coming up and through. So I'm going to leave this game, the next game up to y'all. Do y'all want to do Spin the Bottle? Or do you want to try the new game? Oh, crap. What movie is that?
4: New game.
0: Yeah. Yes.
2: I was talking about the first kiss.
0: I didn't say the first kiss, just any kiss. Like,
2: yeah. No.
1: What about the worst kiss?
2: No, let's do a new game.
0: All right, new game. Right. Just because they went, hey, maybe we'll do, we could do both. Aren't we both type of people?
2: We're both.
0: Both, but since
1: no,
0: Liz
1: I'm
0: gets,
1: both.
2: Bye.
1: I'm just
0: but since Liz gets
1: one
0: whatever she
1: person.
0: Wants, we'll start out with what Liz wants, which is the new game. Oh, crap, what movie is that?
2: Okay.
0: So how we do this game is we just do hints, and you'll see because I'll do it first. Quick hints, one at a time, and you listeners and you guys here, guess what movie I'm talking about, okay?
1: All right.
0: Okay. All right.
2: But well, it has to be verbal, obviously.
0: Obviously verbal. So, here's, I have a movie in my mind, and thank you, listeners. You know, it'll come to mind, but oh, crap, what movie is that, okay?
2: I think we should do what song is that.
0: Ooh, we could do that, too.
2: Well, no, let's do a movie. Let's stay on topic, sorry.
0: All right, topic.
2: Me and my ADD.
0: So, speaking of music, here's the first hint to the movie I'm thinking of.
4: Fifth Element.
2: What's it called?
0: Fifth Element. The Blue
2: oh.
0: Alien.
1: I know exactly where that part is, too.
0: Awesome.
2: Okay, exactly. I have a movie.
0: All right.
2: Do you want my first hint? Can I go
0: You
2: next?
0: Gotta do a hint. Yes.
2: Okay. The
4: Toy
2: first
4: Story.
2: Hint.
4: Toy Story
2: oh,
4: 5.
2: I knew it. I was going to say I knew you. That's
0: Oh my goodness.
2: I was going to say, crazy. I knew what I knew
0: I'm
2: you.
0: I'm sorry, listeners. It's just how it is.
2: Can we just redo that? How do you? Okay, my friends know me way too well.
0: I knew you.
2: I'm like, here, let me do a movie. And they're like, Toy Story.
0: How funny. That was funny.
2: My question was going to, I'm sorry, my hint was going to be, I knew it, I knew you.
0: I know it. What is it? Wait, pick
2: Brandy.
0: Me. Toy Story 5.
2: You're right. My friends know me way too well.
0: Has anyone ever actually seen Toy Story 4?
2: No.
4: They made that?
0: Did they skip 4?
2: No, they didn't skip it. It's there, but Taylor Swift brought it back to life.
0: Hey, talk about back to life. Shout out to The Land Before Time.
2: Oh.
0: I mean, that's the old school.
2: That should have been your next movie.
4: All right. Who's coming with me?
0: There's over, I believe, 20 Land Before Time movies.
2: Is there really now?
0: Like, just make it a series.
2: They should redo that movie and put that in theaters.
0: Oh, goodness. Like, what a tearjerker.
2: Good movie.
0: That's going to be my next guest, but go on.
1: There's 20 of them?
2: No, who's the next person?
0: Joe?
4: Who's coming with me?
0: Oh, Jerry Maguire. All right, let's do this. Because it's a game, we want our listeners to be involved. Do your first hint, and we will try with all of our might.
2: Call in.
0: To wait at least 3 seconds to answer.
2: Oh, yeah, the 3 second rule.
0: That way, the listeners, if y'all do want to participate, y'all can call in at
2: 727-441-3000. And if you want to drop us a hint and we can guess your movie, again, 727-441-3000. We got about 7 minutes, so call now.
0: That would be fun.
2: That would be great.
0: All right. Now, Vidal, thank you for joining us.
1: Thanks for having us.
0: Absolutely.
1: Or me.
0: All
1: well,
0: y'all.
1: Us. You know, how we do. I got some Puerto Ricans outside with me, you already know.
0: What is that?
2: We're playing that game. So you think
4: Bronx
2: of a
4: Tale.
2: I was thinking of a
0: seeing that one with the guys.
2: A movie,
0: right.
2: Amigos. Yeah, yeah, and then
1: this.
2: You give us a
1: let's
2: hint.
1: Let's see. I got short-term memory loss. Thanks. I truly do.
2: That's why I'm here.
0: Memento.
2: Yeah. I'm like the group supporting.
0: Yeah. Memento. Okay.
1: You ready? Let's see here.
0: You gotta be faster.
1: You guys could pass me. Yeah, really.
0: I'm joking. What's your favorite movie? Give us hints to your favorite movie.
2: Yeah, don't say the title, but give us hints.
1: You know, sometimes you need people like me.
4: Scarface.
2: Wait, three seconds, Joe.
4: 3 seconds.
1: Yeah,
4: man.
1: Okay.
4: My bad,
0: he's
4: everybody.
0: He's a bad guy.
4: I tend to ruin everything.
1: You look like a lizard.
2: Say it again?
0: Space cadet. All right, so what's the next? We could try again?
1: Damn, why can't you do that to me?
2: I'll go for
1: it. I haven't watched any movies lately.
0: Liz,
1: so.
0: See, I'm going to scratch this game off this list.
2: No, I like this game.
0: All right, Liz.
2: Well, Joe Mama still needs to go there, right?
0: Joe Mama.
2: What's a movie?
0: Give us a lot of movies. Oh my goodness. All right, here's one.
4: I got 365 days left until tryouts.
2: Waterboy.
0: Is that it?
4: No.
2: The Green Mile.
4: Do you want another hint?
2: Yes.
4: Why don't you just go in your hole?
2: That's what she said.
0: Got him. 1, 2, Happy Gilmore.
4: Yes.
0: Yeah. Yay!
4: He's in the batting cage. You got 365 more days to try.
2: Can I do one? I know you want to do one, but mine's quick.
0: All right, here's another question, listeners, for the Oh Crap, What Movie Is That? In which we give you hints, and then we wait 3 seconds before we answer.
2: Okay, so this is my hint.
0: Okay.
2: If Joe had an apartment, what would it be called?
0: 1, 2, 3.
4: Welcome to Joe's apartment.
2: Sorry, that was just
0: absolutely disgusting movie, but funny.
2: All right, what's yours?
0: All right, here's my hint. Okay, who was wearing a pretty red ribbon yesterday that's not wearing one today?
4: Focus.
1: The devil's advocate.
0: 1, 2, 3, guess.
2: I'm like going off what he almost
0: said. He's wrong.
2: So it's not Hocus Pocus?
0: Nope.
2: Okay.
0: Uh-huh. Y'all want another hint?
2: Yes.
1: Help me out here.
0: Pee-wee Herman was in a movie.
2: Ooh.
4: Big Top.
0: Nope. See, my hints are good.
1: Damn.
2: I don't know what movie.
1: I know exactly what movie.
0: What movie is it?
1: Pee-wee Herman's wearing like a mop top hairdo.
0: Nope. Speaking to the mic.
1: He's wearing radio. Like he's got a haircut like.
0: Nope.
1: No?
0: All right. Third hint. Listeners, the Chokey
2: That's what she said.
0: Got him. But the Chucky? Oh, my goodness. He was wearing a pretty red ribbon yesterday. That's not wearing one today. Mike, do you know what movie I'm talking about?
2: No one knows. Does any listeners know?
0: Matilda.
4: Oh, Matilda. Oh. Man, I wasn't thinking about that movie.
0: The Chucky? The Chucky?
1: Oh, we thought the Chucky was the name.
0: The Chucky's actually an Iron Maiden box, I believe.
2: I don't even know if I've seen that movie.
0: Isn't an Iron Maiden that old school torture machine? I'm not joking. And I actually do think it's called the Iron Maiden. I'm so smart. It's very horrible.
4: Isn't that a band?
0: Medieval torture thing. Anyways.
2: Sounds like something I would be into.
0: Goodness. Well, that was another episode of our Oh Crap, What Movie Is That?
2: We should add a what song, too. Okay. That would be funny. We don't have to do it now, but...
0: Want to do one? Taylor Swift. Opalite.
2: But it can't be Taylor Swift.
0: It has to be Taylor Swift.
2: No.
0: What show is this?
2: Pick me.
0: Liz.
2: Brandy Joy Show.
0: And whatever Brandy you Joy want, Ryan. Liz. So Liz says no Liz, Taylor
2: that
0: Swift.
2: That could be the name of the segment. What show is this?
0: What show is this?
4: Take You to the Mountains.
0: And listeners, we want to thank you for listening and tuning into. Don't turn us off yet, Mike. I make it sound like a closing. It's not a closing.
2: We're still here.
0: Thank you for tuning into the Brandy Joy Joyride. We're dropping a few people off down the street. Mike's like, we're pulling this ride over right now.
2: No, right now.
0: All right, did y'all want to do Truth or Dare or Spin the Bottle?
2: Truth or Dare.
0: Vidal, you're a guest.
1: Let's go to Truth or Dare.
0: All right, Liz, Truth or Dare?
2: You're asking me?
0: Yes.
2: This one's confusing because when I say dare, what are you going to dare me to do? Tell the truth?
0: That's the scary part.
2: Okay, dare.
0: Dare?
1: I dare you to do 10 push-ups.
0: I dare you to sing.
2: No.
0: Yeah.
1: Pick dare.
0: I dare you to sing Vidal's favorite Taylor Swift song.
1: Yeah, go ahead.
0: Once upon a time.
2: No, you're messing me up. That's not his favorite song is Shake It Off, so... I stay up too late. Got nothing in my brain. At least that's what people say.
0: Yeah, sing it better. Mm-hmm.
2: That's mm-hmm. what people say. Mm-hmm. I go on too many dates, but I can't make them stay. At least that's what people say.
0: Oh.
2: That's what people say.
0: Oh.
2: But I keep moving, and stop, won't stop grooving. It's like I got this music in my mind saying it's going to be all right. Because it pays in a way.
4: Good job. Good job, Liz.
1: Really good.
0: Do that again.
1: You sound just like her.
0: She looks just like her, too.
2: Y'all are making me blush. She's saying I look like her. You're saying I don't. I
1: have
2: like
1: a nasally. You look more like a pink.
0: And if y'all want to see.
2: A compliment.
1: No,
2: a compliment.
1: I know. I like pink. I think she looks great.
2: Everyone likes pink.
0: Everyone likes pink. My favorite color is Aerosmith. All right, Joe, do you want to do a quick shout out and let them know what's going on with One Unit real quick with the King of the Ring comedy tour in which you're going to see me and Liz Taylor on stage. Of course, I'm hosting and Liz is doing whatever she wants, but putting on the
2: show. I'll be interrupting.
0: It's wonderful. You're going to love it. But hosted and produced by One Unit, Joseph Rieger. Always want to thank you, Joe Mama. You want to give them a real quick rundown of when and where this next awesome comedy show that you're going to attend, everyone, you're going to love it, is going to be.
4: So the Battle of the Bay, three different style comedies, six-person teams. Pinellas about the they're going up in the finals against Pasco County. And it's the Warehouse St. Pete, 2626 Emerson Avenue South, 7 p.m. Doors open up at 6:30. Bring not one friend, but all your friends and your family with us.
0: Yeah, bring your mama. And sit in the front row, because I actually always have a surprise for people.
2: It's usually under the seat.
0: It's usually under the seat.
2: It might be next to it this time, though.
0: So make sure you do show up. September 3rd, Warehouse St. Pete Comedy Show. Vidal,
1: your pal.
0: Sitting right next to us, the Down Under.
1: The Down Under.
0: We want to thank you for joining us. You want to do a quick shout out, let them know who you are and why you're always invited.
1: Well, I'm Vidal, your pal from the Down Under, and I always got what you need when it comes to your ears and your eyeballs and your nose and your mouth. No
0: knees and toes, knees and toes.
4: And shoulders.
0: Yeah. Eyes and ears and mouth and nose.
2: But all the right. man finish.
0: Sorry.
1: Yeah.
2: Where do we find you?
1: You can find me on the radio waves now.
0: Oh, yes. You can find him here at our show. You're going to join us next
1: week. Find
0: me.
1: All you got to do is Google Vidal Ramos. Bam! I'm the first one that comes up to par. You know what I'm saying?
0: And you likely might be with us next week, right?
1: Yeah.
0: I mean, you might
1: be. Is
0: that
1: an invite?
0: Yes.
1: Well, thank you very much.
0: Some call it an invite. Other people know it's a demand. I don't really ask questions, except in the share, if you dare segment of the show. So, again, listeners, we want to thank you for tuning in and joining us on the Brandy Joy Joyride. Me, Brandy Joy.
2: Elizabeth Taylor.
3: Joe Mama.
0: Got him.
1: And Vidal, your pal from the Down Under.
0: You know, I asked him about the Down Under. It's not Australia. Look at America and the little thumb thingy on the bottom. He usually does a physical view of how to do it, but Florida's his Down Under.
2: Hi, Lisa.
0: He calls that a knife.
4: That's not a knife.
0: He's a knife. Oh, look, Lisa. Shout out, Lisa. One of our friends just called in. So, again, listeners, I want to thank you for joining the Brandy Joy Joyride. We are going to wrap up this show. And we'll talk to you next Thursday, 6 p.m. to 7 p.m. every week.
2: It's not Liz Taylor this time. It's Opalite. That's still good. That's still good. When you know you
0: That
2: know.
0: Was such a beautiful treat, Mike.
2: I know. I love Mike. Shout out, Mike. All of the folks and all of the friends.
0: Oh, oh, Mike. Mike, I was through with Opalite.
3: Oh, oh.
0: Opalite, you guys, Mike. Brandy Joy Joyride. Thanks for joining
2: us. Mike, drop.
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2: Over a building name. I'm Lisa Lucera, Fox News. As a federal judge questions plans to add President Trump's name to portions of the Kennedy Center.
3: Trump administration attorneys argue the Kennedy Center board is allowed to add President Trump's name to gardens or courtyards on the Kennedy Center campus, but a federal judge considering the case appeared skeptical that that would comply with the 1983 law giving Congress sole discretion to change the Performing Arts Center's name. Judge Christopher Cooper is hearing a challenge led by Democratic Congresswoman Joyce Beatty over adding the president's name and closing the center for up to 2 years for a major renovation. The board, comprised largely of allies of President Trump, warned without needed repairs, the Kennedy Center could be torn down and replaced with an amphitheater.
2: Fox's Jared Halpern at the White House. In an escalation of the trade war with Canada, President Trump has signed an executive order changing the name of Lake Ontario to Lake America.
4: The lake change. Lake of America was something I've been thinking about for a long time, actually.
2: This coming after the U.S. announced it was imposing 50% tariffs on $20 billion worth of Canadian goods after trade talks broke down. The U.S. cannot force Canada to use the name. Jury deliberations resume tomorrow in the case of Lindsay Clancy, the Massachusetts woman who was admitted to killing her three young children in 2023.
5: Clancy, who did not testify in her defense, admits to strangling the children before throwing herself from a second-floor window in a suicide attack. But the defense argues she was experiencing postpartum psychosis and should not be held criminally responsible. Her attorney telling the court she lived for her kids. Prosecutors allege the killings were premeditated, calling Clancy a functioning mom who knew right and wrong.
2: Fox's Kristen Goodwin. 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
2: The jury. I'm Lisa Lacera, Fox News. Deliberations will resume tomorrow in the trial of Lindsay Clancy, the Massachusetts woman who was admitted to strangling her three young children in 2023.
3: Specifically, they must decide if the prosecution, whether they proved beyond a reasonable doubt that Clancy had the substantial capacity to understand the killings were wrong and could control her actions. Defense attorney Kevin Reddington showed photos of Clancy and her children, arguing she was a loving mother who suffered a postpartum psychotic break.
2: Fox's Brian Yenis in Plymouth. Clancy faces life in prison if convicted of first-degree murder. Jurors do have the option to consider lesser charges. President Trump directing the Department of the Interior to change the name of a great lake.
4: We're going to be changing the name of Lake Ontario, effective immediately, to Lake America.
2: This comes after trade talks between the U.S. and Canada broke down over the weekend, prompting the U.S. to impose 50% tariffs on $20 billion of Canadian goods. More than 400 people are dead, more than 90 Americans missing after catastrophic flooding struck the border region of Nepal and China.
5: President Trump promising help.
4: We've spoken to the leadership and we let them know anything they want will happen.
5: Rescue teams have reportedly found bodies hundreds of miles downstream from the most devastated areas. But with roads buried and bridges swept away, rescuers face a tough task. More flooding could be around the corner. Both Nepal and China warning that newly formed lakes are rising and could soon burst.
2: Fox's Jeff Paul. The State Department says three Americans have been rescued. Today was the final day for Caroline Leavitt as White House press secretary. She announced she was leaving earlier this month to spend more time with her family. A new press secretary has not yet been named. 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